against the subject, represent for the baddest DJ of Kenya, DJ Miles, man. 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

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Before the news in detail, first the headlines. Crossriver launches twice yearly HIV prevention injection at General Hospital, Calabar. NCAA imposes no pay, no service sanction on 11 domestic airlines over debt default. 10 African nations on high alert as Ebola outbreak spreads. Details of these and more coming up shortly. I am Udo Emanuela.

Now the news in detail, starting from the home scene. The Crusher State government has launched the lenacapavir injectable pre-exposure prophylaxis PREP at the General Hospital Calabar as part of efforts to reduce new HIV infections and strengthen public health services in the state. Representing the Commissioner for Health, Dr. Henry Egbeayuk, the Permanent Secretary of the Ministry, Dr. Jonah Ofor, described the initiative as a major milestone in the fight against HIV/AIDS. He noted that Cross River is among 8 states selected for the pilot phase of the intervention. According to health officials, lenacapavir is a long-acting HIV prevention injection administered twice yearly, offering a more convenient alternative to daily oral drugs. The government said the intervention would improve treatment adherence, privacy, and convenience for vulnerable individuals at risk of HIV infection, while also reducing the burden and stigma associated with taking daily medication. Program Manager of the Cross River State AIDS, Viral Hepatitis and STIs Control Program, Mary Treasure Ama, described the injectable PREP as a game changer for HIV prevention, especially among adolescents, young people, and key populations. She announced that selected pilot facilities include the University of Calabar Teaching Hospital, General Hospital Calabar, General Hospital Akankpa, General Hospital Ugeb, Cottage Hospital Akbet, and the one-stop shop in Bakassi. Development partners also pledge continued support for HIV prevention and awareness campaigns across the state. On the national scene, meanwhile, President Bola Tinubu has emerged as a presidential candidate for the All Progressive Congress for the 2027 general election after winning the party's nationwide primary with nearly 11 million votes. According to Punch newspapers, Tinubu secured 10.99 million votes, defeating challenger Stanley Osifo, who polled 16,504 votes during the exercise conducted across the country. The results were announced in the APC National Coalition Center in Abuja, where party leaders, governors, and delegates gathered for the official declaration. Tinubu recorded commanding victories in many APC's controlled states, further demonstrating his strong influence within the ruling party ahead of the 2027 elections. Following the announcement, Tinubu received the APC flag and certificate of return from party officials. APC leaders described the outcome as a sign of confidence in the president's leadership, while political observers say the landslide victory positions him strongly as the party begins preparation for the next general election.

0: Elsewhere, the Kano State Government has reaffirmed its commitment to protecting public health following the seizure of fake and unapproved drugs worth over 200 million naira during a raid across part of the Kano metropolis. According to Punch newspapers, the operation was carried out by the Kano State Committee on Motorparks and other public places in collaboration with security agencies including the NDLEA, police, NSCDC and Immigration Service. Officials said the confiscated medicines lacked approval from the National Agency for Food and Drug Administration and Control and were stored in unsafe and unhygienic conditions inside an abandoned building. The committee chairman, Maj Adamu Abubakar Usman, warned that such drugs pose serious health risk, especially for women and children, due to poor storage and lack of certification. The Kano government vowed to intensify its crackdown on fake and substandard medicines across the state. Authorities urged residents to verify the authenticity of drugs before purchase and report suspicious dealers, stressing that anyone involved in the illegal drug trade would face prosecution. 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We'll be going on a very short break. When we're back, we'll bring to you the news in business, foreign entertainment and sport. 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

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If you're just joining us, you're on to the world news at 7 a.m. In business, Federal High Court in Abuja has ruled that the Central Bank of Nigeria has exclusive ownership rights over the eNaira digital currency platform and trademark. Justice James Omotosho issued a perpetual injunction restraining eNaira Payment Solutions Limited from claiming ownership of the eNaira name or trademark. The court held that although the company had been registered since 2004, its use of the name eNaira was misleading because it suggested a connection to the Nigerian government and the country's legal tender. The judge noted that the trademark registry had already withdrawn approvals earlier granted to the company, declaring eNaira a national intellectual property and symbol of Nigeria. Justice Omotosho further ordered the firm to immediately change its corporate name to one that does not contain the word Naira. The court also awarded 10 million Naira in damages and costs in favor of the CBN, warning that allowing a private company to control the eNaira identity could create confusion and undermine confidence in Nigeria's financial system. In the world of entertainment and lifestyle, Phina has revealed that one of her biggest regrets was spending much of her Big Brother Niger prize money on supporting family members instead of investing it wisely. Speaking during a recent live stream, the reality TV star said she was young and inexperienced after winning the reality show in 2022. Phina explained that rather than receiving financial guidance from relatives, she was constantly faced with demands for money. She said she spent generously on family needs, including settling debts and providing projects such as digging boreholes for relatives. According to her, problems began when she started refusing some requests because her money was running low. The Big Brother Niger winner claimed that relatives turned against her and even criticized her publicly whenever she could not meet their standards, adding that she is now left alone to face the consequences of her financial decisions. On the foreign scene, the African Centre for Disease Control and Prevention has warned that 10 African countries are at risk of being affected by the ongoing Ebola outbreak spreading across Central and East Africa. The warning was issued by Africa's CDC Director General Jean Kaseya, who said increased cross-border movement and insecurity in the region are making it difficult to contain the disease. According to the report, the countries identified as high risk include Angola, Burundi, the Central African Republic, the Republic of Congo, Ethiopia, Kenya, Rwanda, South Sudan, Tanzania, and Zambia. Most of these countries share borders with either the Democratic Republic of Congo or Uganda, where confirmed Ebola cases have already been recorded. However, health authorities say efforts are underway to strengthen surveillance, improve cross-border coordination, and deploy emergency response teams to prevent a wider outbreak. The World Health Organization and Africa's CDC have also launched a funding appeal to support treatment, prevention, and vaccine research, especially because the current Bundibugyo strain has no approved vaccine yet. And finally, in the world of sport, Enugu Rangers have been crowned champions of the 2025/2026 Nigeria Premier Football League NPFL after securing a crucial final day victory against Ikorodu City. The result confirmed their position at the top of the table in a tightly contested title race that went down to the last round of matches. Rangers edged out Rivers United, who finished just 1 point behind after also winning their final match. The league battle remained intense throughout the season, with both clubs separated by a single point heading into the decisive fixtures. The title adds to Rangers' strong history in Nigerian football and marks another major success in their recent resurgence. Under coach Fidelis Ilechukwu, the team has continued to establish itself as one of the dominant forces in the NPFL.
That's the size of our news packet this morning, but before we go, here is a quick recap of the major headline. We told you that Cross River launches twice yearly HIV prevention injection at General Hospital Calabar. NCAA imposes no pay, no service sanction on 11 domestic airlines over debt default. 10 African nations on high alert as Ebola outbreak spreads. If you have news report from your area, hostels, departments and faculties, please call our news hotline on 0809-444-4058. You can also follow us on all our social media handles on Facebook. We are Unical Radio International. On Instagram, TikTok, and XApp, we are Unical Radio. Remember that security is everyone's responsibility. Stay alert, stay informed, and speak up, because prevention is always better than response. This news was edited by Okon Ndarke and the production team. Coming up next is the Morning Buzz with Vine Henshaw. I am Udo Emanuela. Thank you for listening, and do well to enjoy the rest of our broadcast coming your way. Good morning.

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0: Rhythm and Blues by Ira Starr. Time check is 36 minutes past hour of 7. Good morning, Malabites. Good morning, Malabresses. Good morning, ladies and gentlemen. Good morning, friends and foes. Good morning, mummies and daddies. Good morning to every single person listening to me right now. You're tuned into Unicorn 103.5 FM, the only station that offers you the best of education, information, and of course, entertainment 360. We love to call it edutainment. It is a beautiful Monday morning right here in the beautiful city of Calabar. What are you up to this morning? It's a beautiful day. It's the first day of the working week. Today happened to be the 25th day of the month of May 2026. Slowly and steadily, we're almost coming to the end of May. The next 6 days, we're going to say goodbye to the month of May. And here I was thinking that May was not fast. But, you know, towards the end of May, I think it just picked up and became very, very, very fast. My name is Vine Henshaw, but they call me Spice of the Airwaves, and I'm your morning companion right here on the Morning Buzz Show on Unicorn 103.5 FM. How are you feeling this morning? It's a cold, it's very comfy at environment or atmosphere this morning. I hope that you had a restful night. I hope you slept good during, you know, the night. I hope that, you know, you had a beautiful weekend as well. I remember on Friday we told you that you should take the most or make the most out of the weekend. Ensure that you enjoy yourself, and I hope that you took that advice. I hope that, you know, you made the most out of the weekend. You know, you had fun, you hung out with your family, hung out with your friends. You know, I hope that, you know, you did yourself the favor of, you know, relaxing, rejuvenating, and just, you know, getting your strength back for the new week. And now the new week is upon us, and I hope that you're refreshed. I hope that you have, you know, rejuvenated, and I hope that you're ready to face the new week. I am not in the studio alone, like you already know. I am here with Obi Thompson and Sharon, and together we're going to ensure that we give you the best of education, information, and of course entertainment right here on the Morning Buzz Show. Good morning, guys, and welcome once again. Happy new week to you. How are you guys feeling?
1: Good morning, Vine. Good morning, Thompson. Hello, everyone tuned in. I feel so happy, Jesus. And I rested well. I can say I rested the way I was supposed to rest, the way I wanted to rest. Slept on Saturday very well. Slept on Sunday again when I came back from church. I was like, oh, thank the Lord, Jesus, I had the time to rest. Because normally,
0: sometimes I just realize how, I don't want to use the word sad, but something in that line, some people's lives are, because how are you excited to sleep? Like, that's what excites
2: me. Come on. We're talking about that on the health and wellness.
0: Yes, I'm not disputing the fact that sleeping is good, right? But for the weekend, one would think that, you know, you should go out, have fun, you know, try new food, restaurants, parties, and all of that. But what you look forward to is to sleep.
1: Yes.
0: Ah!
1: Yes.
0: Who is kind
1: to it's a luxury at this point, because some people actually don't know the importance.
0: I don't think people don't know the importance. I just think people don't just get the time to sleep. They know that it's important.
1: No, I'm talking
0: about
1: the ones
0: time.
1: That disturb the sleep.
0: Okay.
1: Like, so basically, what Saturday and Sunday, I don't know, I struggled to sleep. I was waking up at intervals because I had bundles of joy and noise in the house. And this one, you lie down on the floor, because I like lying down on the floor.
0: Mm.
1: Like it, because I don't know, it's therapeutic to me.
0: And also unhealthy.
1: Hot. Yeah.
0: And also unhealthy. I want you to hear that
2: on
0: part.
2: The other hand.
0: Very unhealthy.
1: It depends on how long it is, because most of the times I use it to actually ease my cramps. So it's not completely unhealthy. But we'll discuss that one later. Anyways, so I woke up at intervals because one person carried, you know, this container, this beverage container, the metal ones.
0: Yeah.
1: You see to hit the floor. And my head was directly on the floor. I was like, God, why me?
0: But like you said, bundle of joy and what? Noise.
1: Because I woke up and I was shouting at the same human being. And, you know, as you're waking up with headache because of the noise. And then you're not shouting on top, adding to the headache again. But I made sure that I slept well, even at that. I made sure that I didn't rob myself of sleep, because I deserve it. After a long week of work and all, I deserve it. Because
0: when my elder sister brings my nieces to the house and I want to sleep, maybe I've had a long week and, you know, I want to sleep during the weekend, it's very simple. Lock myself inside my room.
1: Honestly.
0: That's it. That's end of story, end of discussion. Whatever is happening can happen outside. If you want to set the house on fire, no problem. Do it outside.
1: I can't do that, because they can literally set the house on fire. I cannot do that.
2: So funny how just yesterday evening, you know, while I was trying to have some little sleep after a very hot outing, you know, and then boom, Now that time when neighbor won't wash Mfi Periwinkle, that one you put inside and then be shaking it. Like, come on. You know when you're in between striking a deal, signing a project or accomplishing a task, and boom, you hear that noise and then you wake up. Man, I have to walk from my room, this room to the other room, and get back to Palo. Like, I was just gallivanting around, just all alone. Like, how are you
0: ask yourself, Periwinkle? Did you plan and me?
2: He shakes inside pots.
1: I came here and realized that I used to wash inside pots. Mm. And I'm like
0: not just washing it, but you have to shake it. Like,
1: so we'll carry the movie and actually use it and scratch the pots. To make that freaking sound, I'm telling you.
0: What they do is they put it inside the pot, close the pot, and they're now shaking it like up and down, sidewards, around.
1: It was horrible. A friend of my aunt's would carry the fish. He doesn't know how to wash because that's how I used to wash my aunt. Like, I said, I'm washing clothes.
2: Mm. Yeah.
1: It doesn't make that much sound.
2: Yeah.
1: But when she wants to wash it, she will carry the fish and just scratch the bottom of the pot. And now it makes another sound on its own. Entirely.
2: I was like, come on, is this the only way? Is this the only method this particular set of
1: the only method that can be used.
0: Sometimes I don't understand how people, some neighbors behave, because you ask yourself, okay, if reverse was the case and I did this to you, how would you feel? Because I believe that this is my house and I deserve a level of peace and tranquility, and you're robbing me of that privilege because I paid for this house in full. And Calabar landlords and landladies are crazy, so imagine the kind of amount I'm paying for rent, and you're disturbing me in my house. Any house I cannot have peace of. If I'm not going to sleep, you are not going to sleep. It's as simple as that.
2: Talking about rain, something happened yesterday. You know, it was actually drizzling. All of that. So while I was
0: passing, it rained heavily in the evening.
1: It rained heavily. Yeah.
2: So while I went to go get something, I saw an agent making call that there was an apartment, a one room apartment within Murray, and that it was going for 230,000.
1: Sorry, is it you're calling Murray?
2: Murray, it's called Murray. And so, and then I was like,
0: people
2: come
0: be
2: on,
0: fine.
2: 230,000 naira for a single room. And I said, why are you charging this kind of amount? And then he said, this is just for single person. If not for the person, he would have charged. And that one is agent fee is not even included, though. It's just because it's the person, and so because of that, he's charging for 230. And then I asked myself, this is an agent that is staying in, I don't know whether they call that place Abacha. How is it Abacha? Be the Abacha kind of stuff. That stuff they use mud, and then after that they use cement to, stylish the place. And just like you have a boy's quarter, okay, that is the kind of place this guy stays. And I said to myself, if I have a building, if I have a house and I notice you are an agent staying in my house, I will give you a quit notice for no reason. You just have to quit. Go and look for an apartment. Go and see the stress you're putting other people into. Just a single room and you're charging someone for such amount of money. And these are houses that have, in fact, the money they have used in belt, you have recovered it. The money used in even smiling for people that, oh, you've recovered it 100 or 200 years ago. And that is how much you're charging people at this point in time. Don't forget, the State Assembly came out with a rule some time ago. Oh, and please. I begin to ask, what is the role of these guys? What, like,
0: I came across a tweet on X during the weekend, and it really got me thinking. So a certain landlord said that, a guy walked into his apartment and said he wanted to rent an apartment, and he wanted to rent it for his sister who was getting married. Yeah. And he told him, go and bring this sister of yours that is going to get married. And after a few days, the lady came in with her fiance to check the house out, and the guy said that the landlord now said, how much, okay, how about your brother that came to get this house for you? And she said, brother, that's not my brother, that's an agent. The man now said, oh, an agent, how much did he tell you? I said that he said the house was 800,000. The landlord just smiled and said, the house is rent is actually 400,000, and
1: Christ,
0: you inflated it
1: times two.
0: 100% increase. Like, yeah. Where is the conscience in this world? Honestly, where's the conscience? People think that because you're looking for an apartment, you've won a lottery, so they want to rip you off every dime that you have. It's really, really ridiculous. And like what Thompson said, most of these agents, when you go to their houses, you're going to cry because they live in very, very miserable and deplorable environment. Mm. But somehow, you want to rip
2: and
0: people
2: over
0: off.
2: 95 and 98% of these agents, so called, they are so miserable. You just look at them and know that these ones are miserable because people have laid curses, people have laid a lot of, you know, curses on them and their entire families. Because how on earth are you asking me to pay your transport from, you know, wherever you are to where you want to show me and then come back again and still pay you for agency fee? So what are you using your own money
1: and
2: to
1: the agent fee? You may not even like the house, but you still have to pay.
2: Regardless. Yeah. So it's very outrageous.
3: Somebody said I go I think somewhere in Lagos to find house. Agent tell me say house no the kitchen. I tell him say I wear kitchen. They say you be chef. We see what use kitchen.
1: Oh my god! See, and the first thing they will carry you to, you're like, how much do you want to charge? And it's not just the Calabar, it's everywhere.
2: It's everywhere. And funny how they'll tell you,
3: it's worse.
2: Funny somewhere. How they tell you, this is one bedroom, but there's no toilet, so you have to share toilet with another neighbor. Another like how? Why? How?
1: Yeah, like Safcon something thousand. Yeah.
2: Have you heard this new one they call Semi Safcon? So you're actually sharing probably your wardrobe with another person. And sharing right from your wardrobe, your toilet, your kitchen, everything you're sharing with another two neighbors.
3: Very
2: so that's
3: pathetic.
2: Why they call semi. So the only reason why it is not Safcon, they call it semi, is because at least probably the place you want to lay your head, that's the only privacy you have. So every other thing,
0: you're
2: part
0: sharing
2: of that,
0: with somebody
2: you're sharing
0: else.
2: With somebody else, and then come and hear the price.
3: It's very,
2: okay?
3: it's very ridiculous, but you know,
2: because looking at that. Let's say, for instance, you're paying a rent of 400,000 naira a month. That means you should be able to save approximately 40,000 naira each
0: month.
2: And every month. Mm-hmm. Now, if you look at that, you ask the question, how much are you earning a month?
1: Yeah.
2: Mm. How much is your feeding? How much is your transportation? How do you cater for your other bills and all of that? What
1: There's
2: are you doing?
1: Light like, bill for every
2: Do you understand? So, and all of that. So, put together, how much are you earning? Where is that job? Where is it located? What's the name of that company you're working? This is why a lot of persons, you know, a lot of young persons, I'm not excusing them, are venturing into all of these frauds, betting, and all of those things that, you know, at the end of the day, when you ask somebody, what exactly are you doing? What exactly are you doing? You're not talking about the phone, your data.
0: Do you know that there's a trend in Nigeria that, certain landlords build houses for certain type of people. You hear things like, if you're not a fraudster, you cannot live in my apartment.
2: Well, I don't just want to call the name of the street.
0: And when I heard
1: also
0: it,
1: have one in my head.
0: When I heard it, I'm like, you have to be, you know, it just has to be a joke. You have to be kidding me. They'll tell you, what do you do if you're not a, you know, fraud star, like we call it, Yahoo boy, you cannot stay in this apartment. And you see a little space and they tell you 1 million, 1.5 million. I'm like, what madness
2: there's,
0: is that?
2: There's an apartment beside the you know MTN office in Calabar here, you know, around the tag, but they tell you 1.5 million. And so I ask the question, and look at the room, is not even as big as this studio as it is. You look at the toilet and this thing, it's just as if you shit how do they call this common room in a hostel? Yeah, common room in a hostel. In fact, common room in hostel is even bigger than what they are doing just because you put POP. Oga,
1: because the house is fine.
2: Put normal ceiling, we go rent them. I don't understand. And
3: it's
2: then look at
3: crazy.
2: The tiles. The tiles is still something that will get dirty. Look at the doors. It's still the same, how do they call it? Alumaco, this thing that you can just go and buy. Oga, put ceiling.
3: At the end of the day, you know, people are just facing a lot in the hands of landlords and landladies. But what are you up to this morning? What are you doing? What are you up to? Are you on your way to work, on your way to school, on your way to, you know, dropping the kids at school? Are you running errands? What are you up to and what is happening in your area this morning? Let us know. 0809-444-4058. I'll take that again. 0809-444-4058. You can send an SMS to that number or send a WhatsApp message to that same number and we'll take it right here on the show. Also, what is your worst experience with a landlord, a landlady, or a house agent? Let us know this morning. 0809-444-4058. I believe that people have numerous experiences. Funny and some even scary experiences with, you know, some landlords, some landladies, and even, you know, house agents. So let us know those experiences that you've had with landlords, landladies, and of course, house agents. Let us know this morning. Talk to us, 0809-4444-058. I'll take that again, 0809-4444-058. You can send an SMS to that number or send a WhatsApp message to that same number, and we'll take it right here on the show. Time check is 51 minutes past hour of 7, and we're going back to the music. When we come back, we'll move straight to the weather focus segment. I'll leave in the hands of Johnny Drill. This one says, "Believe me." Do not move away from your radio set. We'll be back before you know it.

0: 7:55 on the DOT. Welcome back from that short music break. That was Believe Me by Johnny Drill. It's still the Morning Buzz Show right here on Unicorn 103.5 FM, the only station that offers you the best of education, information, and of course, entertainment 360. We love to call it Edu Infotainment. Right now, like I said, you know, you can call us and let us know what you're up to this morning. It's a new day. What are you doing? Are you on your way to work, on your way to school? Let us know. And what is the craziest experience you've had with a landlord or a landlady or a house agent here in the city of Calabar? Let us know. 0809-4444-058. I'll take that again. 0809-4444-058. You can send an SMS to that number or send a WhatsApp message to that same number and we'll take it right here on the show. Right now, we're moving straight to the weather focus segment. Like I said earlier, today is the 25th day in the month of May 2026. It's a Monday, the first day of the working week. Now, today in Calabar Metropolis will be mostly cloudy, warm and humid, with a fair chance of afternoon showers. Expect that typical Calabar wet season feel. Sticky air, dull skies and short burst of rain. Now, in the morning from 6 a.m. to 12 p.m., temperature will range from 24 degrees Celsius to 28 degrees Celsius. The rain chances are going to be around 20 to 30%. Now, the weather condition will be mostly cloudy, calm and humid. Now, the practical tip for the morning is good window for errands. Carry a light umbrella, but you likely won't need it, but carry it just in case. Now, the afternoon from 12 p.m. to 5 p.m., temperature will range from 28 degrees Celsius to 30 degrees Celsius. Now, the rain chance will be around 40 to 60%. The weather condition will be cloudy with a bit of rain or isolated showers, especially mid to late afternoon. The practical tip for the afternoon is, if you'll be on the road, plan for brief delays. Showers may come suddenly. Now, in the evening from 6 p.m. to 11 p.m., temperature will range from 25 degrees Celsius to 27 degrees Celsius. The rain chance will be around 30 to 40%. Now, the condition will be cloudy and damp with leftover moisture. Slight chance of light drizzles. Now, the practical tip for the evening, the humidity will linger. Keep indoor spaces ventilated. Now, the general summary for the day, we have temperature range from 24 degrees Celsius to 30 degrees Celsius all through the day. And the rain chance is going to be up to 60% today. Now, the general advisory is a cloudy, humid day with possible afternoon showers. Keep an umbrella handy and plan outdoor activities with some flexibility. And there you have it. The weather forecast for the day. These days, the weather is very unpredictable. It can rain this minute and it's sunny the next minute, or vice versa. So ensure that, you know, you plan your day accordingly. Carry an umbrella.
1: I told you I put on tire. So as soon as I wanted to lock the door, I saw the rain. I went inside immediately. I removed it. My tire is still here. And so I have to put everything down and say, no. I even have to put on one of my palm and say, if the palm goes spoil, make it spoil. Like, it was already raining. I turned on my umbrella. And
2: it was raining.
1: Like, I'm still going outside. I say, yes, I'm going outside. I'm going to work. I say, okay. No, Anna, if not, come on a Monday morning now. I suppose not as usual. No, I suppose not.
2: It was raining in Marian, Thompson.
1: Yeah, it was actually drizzling very serious.
2: Okay.
0: If you say so.
2: Also, if you know you wash clothes or you catch something outside to dry, before you leave your house, keep it back inside. Yesterday, I had an rain that was falling heavily. Do you know that that rain almost met me? Like, for some reason, I had a meeting after church in my own unit. And
0: I'm sorry, guys. I'm sorry. Let me just cut you there. I work from Monday to Friday. I wake up very early, leave late, right? Saturday, I do laundry, house chores. Sunday, I'm bringing myself to churches to worship God. After service, please, can I go home? No, please, can I go home?
2: You just said, wait after service.
0: Can I go home, please?
2: Hey, I was like, okay, for the love of God. Okay, let's wait. And he wasted, like, we stayed, though. J-U-C. In fact, they wanted to even set two fights with me and one other person. That I think that was another issue on its own that pissed me off. So, who saved me was people that I was supposed to go with. I just called somebody came to come and be like, we have been waiting for us since, let us go. So I went with one of my church members that was gracious enough to carry me. And while I was walking home, because you know I have to walk a certain distance before I get home, when I reached my gate, I saw the clouds, it started darkening. Meanwhile, while I was walking, it was sun, it started darkening. Then once I stepped into my house, rain. It's as if God was holding back the clouds for me to enter my house. Because rain, as soon as like rain started, my auntie was like, "You are very lucky." She said it in our dialect. She was like, "I'm very lucky. Rain for 2 strokes today." But that's not the point. Now, a neighbor of ours left her bed, one of her campsized beds outside.
3: Such a bold decision.
2: And locked the door and left. So I don't know, something just carried me outside, because normally if I enter my house, I enter inside the room and sit down for a while before I take off my clothes and change and do that. I will even come outside on time. Yeah. Something carried me outside with my clothes still on, and then I was like, I looked well. The bed was already soaked from the front. Manzi was like, I should help her carry that. She used to help us and carry
0: your clothes,
1: stoves, and all of that.
2: So I left her to carry

0: inside one store that was there. I was like, hi, this mango. Oh Jesus, I was pitying her already because it's already wet.
1: But that's a very risky thing to do in this weather, or in this season. We have the rainy season, so
2: to watch things and keep on side.
1: There was a compound
2: like that.
0: If it's closed, I'll leave mine, but
1: it's bent. It would take another 1 week to dry.
2: There was a compound like that, you know. The person actually kept the ropes, and then when it was raining, the guy was not around. Nobody knew it was actually going to rain anywhere. And so before he came back, you know, everything was soaked, but others picked their clothes and then left his own. It was his own rope. So what he did was he has to cut all the ropes.
0: No. I saw one particular meme that was the caption read, when you don't greet your neighbor. Stood outside in the rain. I was like, Nigerians are dramatic.
2: Yeah.
0: Very but that's petty the thing. Individuals.
1: Nigerians are really petty, right?
0: Actually, like even myself, I won't, because I'll be like, okay, it's not safe enough. Before you say, I stole your clothes now. Let us leave it outside for you there. Because that's what I used to do some people's own.
2: Rather push it all to one particular side. You push it to one side and then with that, I think it will really go.
1: I will not touch it. I'm sorry. I am that petty. I will not touch it.
0: I know that dramatic in the
1: What do you mean? Anyway, let us know what you're up to this morning. 0809-444-0058. I'll take that again. 0809-444-0058. You can send an SMS to that number or send a WhatsApp message to that same number and we'll take it right here on the show. And remember to plan your day accordingly as well. You've heard the weather forecast. Ensure that you carry an umbrella, a raincoat, anything that keeps you protected from the rain. Ensure that you step out with it because it's very, very important. We don't need you, or we don't want you getting drenched throughout the day. I don't remember the last time I took out my umbrella from my bag. It's always there. Come rain, come shine, I'll always have my umbrella in my bag because, like I said, Calabar rain is very, very unpredictable. It comes like a thief in the night. So ensure that you plan accordingly so that it doesn't catch you off guard. Anyway, we're going back to the music right now. When we come back, we're moving straight to the exchange rate segment, and Obi Thompson will take us through that segment of the show. I'll leave in the hands of Burna Boy and Ed Sheeran. This one says, "For My Hand." Do not move away from a radio set. We'll be back before you know it.

0: coming closer. 5 minutes past hour of eight. Welcome back from that short music break. That was For My Hand by Burna Boy and Ed Sheeran. It's still the Morning Buzz Show right here on Unicorn 103.5 FM, the only station that offers you the best of education, information, and of course, entertainment. 360, we love to call it ADU Infotainment. Right now, we're moving straight to the next segment of the show, which is the exchange rate segment. And Obi Thompson will take us through that segment of the show. Obi Thompson, take it away.
1: Okay, so thank you so much for bringing us to that particular segment of the Morning Buzz Show where we talk about how much you're going to spend, how you should spend it, what you're going to spend for, and all of that. Don't forget that talking about house rent, talking about preparation for weddings, yes, I do, and all of that. You need to prepare yourself. You need to know how much it's going to cost you. If you want to cook good soup, you should know how much the exchange rate is. And right away here, we start with the Danish crown. Don't forget that one Danish crown is costing Nigeria 213 naira, and then one Swiss franc is costing Nigeria 1740 naira. One Saudi rial is costing Nigeria 366 naira, and then one West African CFA is costing Nigeria just 2 naira. One Japanese yen is costing Nigeria 8 naira, and then one Chinese yuan is costing Nigeria 201 naira. I think this one has actually pleaded with the naira and all of that. So we have one South African rand is costing Nigeria 82 naira, and then one pound sterling is costing Nigeria 1839 naira. One euro is costing Nigeria 1594 naira, and then one US dollar is costing Nigeria 1373 naira. So don't forget that if you're going out there to buy something, a water leaf, or you want to change your lip globes, you want to pay transport, you need to ensure that I was thinking over the weekend, because of the primary election, we're going to see a dramatic change in our exchange rate, but trust me, doesn't really. Usually in elections, elections actually determines the outcome of primaries like this in other countries determine their exchange rate, because they look at how this person is and how he's able to. But here, it didn't even have any effect. So I begin to wonder what exactly the Minister of the Coordinating Economy, the Minister of Finance, the CBN Governor, and what all of these guys are actually doing, because there was no impact whatsoever in this particular primaries that was just concluded over the weekend. And though, despite the fact that it's still ongoing, but then there was no impact at all. But however, that's pretty much what we're doing from the exchange rate segment of the Morning Buzz Show.
0: All right. Thank you very much, Thompson, for that one. We're going back to the music now. When we come back, we're moving straight to the national holiday segment right here on the Morning Buzz Show on Unicorn 103.5 FM. I will leave in the hands of Wizkid featuring Ha. This one says Smile. This is a gentle reminder that you should smile all through the day, because it's a new week and it's a new opportunity. Do not touch that dial.

0: Smile by Whiskey featuring Ha. Welcome back from that short music break. Time check is 12 minutes past the hour of 8, and right now we're moving straight to the next segment of the Morning Buzz show, and that is the national holiday segment. Now, the first national holiday we have is Towel Day. I love this particular holiday because it's very important. But Sharon will take us through the importance of, you know, taking good care of your towel when we you know, get to the health and wellness segment. Now, the next holiday we have is National Wine Day. National Wine Day. Now, if you're a wine lover, today is that day where you indulge yourself. Fruit wine, red wine, you know, white wine, any kind of wine that, you know, which one is, not everybody will take fruit wine, of course. People have different, you know, variety, and people, you know, they have their preference. So, whatever preference you prefer, you know, ensure that you indulge today. But this one, that it is National Wine Day on a Monday. Ha. Okay, take the wine after work.
1: It was on a Friday. Hey. Like, okay, no problem.
0: Take it after work, not.
2: Is it intoxicating?
0: When well, sometimes, yeah, red wine can be intoxicating.
1: There's non-alcoholic. No, that non-alcoholic has some percent of alcohol inside. That's one thing I learned. So there are different grades of alcohol. There's 50%. They would give the percentage. But then non-alcoholic has also some additional amount of alcohol, but not something that would cause tipsiness.
0: Yeah.
1: But except you're somebody that doesn't have high tolerance for alcohol. But that non-alcoholic... Low alcohol. Then non-alcoholic is the one that has no alcohol. Low alcohol has some level of alcohol inside. It's like there are different grades.
0: Okay.
1: So when you're looking, when you want to buy one, look at the back of the label at the back so that you see how, you see whether this is alcoholic or not. But then there are some brands that are known for alcohol and everything. But, I mean... But I encourage you to indulge too much in it, so because today is a Monday and you need to still wake up tomorrow for work again on Tuesday.
0: That's the thing. But you know, you can just take a little, just you know, a little bit of it. Just a little bit.
1: Don't tell you now. It's not as if we just said it's wine day and then boom.
2: And then boom, you go and carry jack somebody's one bottle.
1: My teacher would say, before you start seeing humans as trees.
0: Please. And I think the body always gives you that signal that, listen, I think it's time to slow down. But some people are just very greedy.
1: Yes.
0: They will still, you know, keep indulging and indulging and indulging. So please, just drink a little bit of wine. Just a little bit. Even the Bible says you can drink wine, but do not be what? Do not be drunk. When you're now drunk, that is where the problem is, because you start misbehaving and start doing things that you're not supposed to do. Now, the next one we have is Global Africa Day. Global Africa Day.
1: Interesting.
0: It's very important to note that we Africans, we are unique people. We are fantastic people.
1: Yes.
0: And it's great to know that we have a day to celebrate Africa. Africa is such a great, such a rich, such an interesting continent. If I'm being honest, right, I don't think there's any continent as, and I'm not being biased, mind you, but I don't think there's any continent that is as interesting as Africa.
1: Yeah.
0: Now, people think because it's Africa, we are all the same, but there's so much diversity in Africa, and you have no idea. Trust me, you have no single idea. If you go outside the country, you tell somebody, oh, I'm from Africa, and but oh, I know a friend from Zimbabwe, you should know him. Are you crazy? They say that it's a group chat.
1: They have to tell them, Africa is a continent.
0: Is it a group chat?
1: With 59 countries. How will I know one person?
0: Don't be silly.
2: but most of us have that opportunity because of the privilege we've had to serve, and then you know, volunteer for organizations and all of that. So, I can personally say, okay, I know somebody like this.
0: Thompson. How many times did I call you? Leave his trumpet. How many times did I call you?
2: Three times.
0: If I mention somebody in South Africa now, do you know the person?
2: Yes, so. Just mention the person.
0: Okay.
2: But the name should be very correct.
0: Kanyem Bao.
2: No, that will not for me now. Even Sharon is aware that you're lying now.
1: Calm down.
0: Kanyem Bao is a South African actress. You see?
2: No, please turn the camera to Sharon. And then put the look again. No. That's not true. That's not true.
0: South African actress.
2: Okay.
0: You know, so, Anele.
1: God, you gave my total
0: camera
1: to me.
0: Anele is a South African host. She's a radio presenter. Anele. Okay, do you know...
1: Mention artist.
0: Bonang Matheba.
2: That one came from Bonaboy now. I know him now. Please, put the camera on this.
0: Do you know DJ Naked?
2: I know them now. How can it be naked?
0: You're not even serious. Anyway, today is Global Africa Day. We're celebrating all the countries in, you know, this great continent. Mm-hmm. It's very rich, like I said, very interesting continent.
1: Yeah, actually.
2: And I love the fact
0: and
2: that
0: we like it. I like it that we serve as the giant of Africa by population.
2: Mm. But you, I think coming from you is suspicious because
0: I said by population. I completed my statement.
1: Like the big brothers.
2: That's fine.
1: Like
2: big brothers.
1: Africa.
2: Yeah.
0: By population.
2: Okay. So, but this year theme has to do with rebuilding African unity in age of fragmentation, sovereignty, solidarity, and the renewal of institutions. So this theme actually emphasizes on the importance of, you know, unity and the need for institutions to maintain, you know, legitimacy in the continent, because a lot have actually gone wrong, you know, right from the slave, you know, period until today. Even as we speak, that is still happening. Even over the weekend in Nigeria, we could deliberately see how parents, how uncles, how daddies, how leaders, so-called leaders, are actually manipulating the system. And then this day actually said, no, let's actually rebuild, let's actually correct all of this fragmentation and strive to be
1: speaking
2: good.
1: On unity, I'm tracing back to the xenophobic attacks in South Africa, because this is not how we can't be fighting against ourselves, because at the end of the day, we are all brothers.
0: Is xenophobe was shot dead in South Africa last week.
1: Oh my God. You see, this is what we're trying to elaborate on: unity amongst each other, because we are Africans, we are all Africans, and as such we are brothers. We're just looking at, if you look at me and look at somebody from Kenya or somebody from Zambia, you think that we are related, because we look alike by terms of color and everything. We are from the same race, and so I feel like unity should actually be fostered amongst all African nations. Let's leave all the online dragging of Nigeria, Ghana, Kenya, all this, you know, dragging and everything.
0: As much as it is fine that we are not on the same pedestal as as individual countries, but we are one as a continent, and we should stand together. You know, we should be united together. Yes, some countries might be more developed than the other. Some countries might have more, you know, resources or more infrastructure than the other, but it doesn't take away the fact that we are one. We are, you know, united. We are one people at the end of the day. So
1: even in terms of sportsmanship too. AFCON then, I saw a lot of you know,
0: hate speeches.
1: Yeah, exactly. There was hate from different African countries. In fact, it wasn't even towards us. Most of the time, it was towards themselves. There was a particular incident where one African country mocked another African country's one of their, when I say monarchs, the guy was representing one of their monarchs. And then, because these people, they lost to them, this particular

0: extend the friendship to, you know, and better things, maybe business or whatever. But I feel like we should foster this, you know, togetherness.
1: But because do you think that social media has played a very pivotal role in xenophobia?
0: It may be true. It may be true, because one thing I realized about individuals is that they use social media for the wrong things. I was researching on today's people and culture, and then I realized that what I was researching on, it wasn't viral. And I was like, this is so educative, but it just got 200 or something likes. And I'm like, well, if it's something that makes no sense, it will get like 200k likes overnight. And I'm like, this actually, I don't even understand what this thing is. Because there's supposed to be educational content. They're supposed to be pushed forward. Because some people don't know about this. And I'm telling you, you don't want to stick around for people and culture, because some people actually don't know about these certain things like this. This is also in commemoration with the Global Africa Day too. But we should force that together. And there's those ones in the diaspora that feel like, oh, Nigerians are this. Because we are stereotyped to be, since we have insecurity in our country, people tend to stereotypes that feel like, okay, we are equally as violent as them. Meanwhile, Nigerians are genuinely peaceful
1: and very hospitable as well.
0: We don't like wahala. Do you get? We don't like wahala. But if you bring it to us, please don't be surprised at what you see. But that's for some certain set of individuals. I know that the people I am part of will not stand for disrespect, but they will not go looking for trouble.
1: True.
0: Do you understand? So I feel like we should kill all stereotypes that, okay, this country is known for this, this country is known for this, and foster peace.
1: Focus on the bright side.
0: Exactly, focus on the bright side. Because I'm telling you, if you're on the Nigerian's good side, like if you don't bring wahala, we will literally, we'll laugh with you and everything, shine it with you and all. I was sitting down with a white lady, and this white lady was kind of segregating me. I was like, thinking that I would be hostile towards her. And I was chill with her. I was like, because I don't like stress, I don't like drama, so if you speak to me normally, I would follow you and talk on a normal. But outside, they feel like we are very, very you know, hostile individuals, we are very violent because our nation is corrupt and everything. Let me let you know that our current government does not depict the lifestyle and the hearts of Nigerians.
1: There's something Burna Boy said, and I'm going to borrow his exact words.
2: Okay.
1: You go explain, tire. Honestly. No evidence. Anyway, that's so much can take on the national holiday segment. We're going back to the music. When we come back, Sharon will take us through the health and wellness segment right here on the Morning Boss on Unico 103.5 FM, the only station that offers you the best of education, information, and of course, entertainment 360. I'll leave in the hands of King Maddy. This one says American Love. The number of Wave Family Radio Set will be back before you know it.

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0: American Love by King Madi. Welcome back from that short music break. Time check is 27 minutes past hour of 8, and it's still the Morning Buzz Show right here on Unico 103.5 FM, the only station that offers you the best of education, information, and of course, entertainment. 360, we love to call it Edu Infotainment. And right now, we're moving straight to the next segment of the show, which is the health and wellness segment. And Sharon will take us through the health and wellness segment today. Sharon, what do you have for us?
1: Okay, today I have something very underrated, something that we don't talk about often. You know when you finish using the shower, and then maybe you're using a white towel, and then before you know, you see that the towel is dirty.
0: I think that's why it's preferable to use white towels,
1: so that you will know the extent of your hygiene. Your towel might look like a harmless, fluffy companion after a bath, but in reality, it behaves like a silent sponge city, absorbing water, dead skin cells, sweat, and whatever microscopic hitchhikers are floating around your bathroom air. How you treat it can quietly influence your skin health more than you might expect. Now, caring for your towels is not just washing them occasionally. It involves regular washing every 3 to 4 uses for bath towels. I'm not saying you should wash like every day, at least every 3 to 4 days. Like when you count it, I know that. At least it should be every week. I feel like usually every week
0: is more ideal.
1: Mm-hmm.
0: Every 3 days, bowel.
1: Every week is ideal when you're washing your clothes. You just soak your towels. My mom does this thing where you would soak the towel in hot water with hypo inside. That's why we use mostly white towels, so that anyhow, it will not destroy the color of the towel. Also, proper drying after each use. No damp crumpling. It leads to no damp crumpling. Now, she also had this habit where she would tell us when we are done with our towels. Because especially my brother has this bad habit then, where he would finish taking his bath, and then the towel he used would be on our bed. Because we were sharing the bed before, one time like that. So, like, he would put it on the bed and leave it there. And the thing irritates me because it's wet. Why is it on the bed? And it's the bed I arranged. So my mom would, if my mom sees it like this, she wouldn't even say anything again. She would just come and one very hard knock on the head like this. As I now realize that, okay, he's supposed to be doing things. So when he's done with the bathroom, he'll just come out and air the towel there. Keep the towel there because it was safe in our own compound. So we just hang the towel there and keep. Also avoid shared use of personal towels. I know they're not. That's always expensive. They're not that expensive now.
0: They're not that expensive.
1: Please,
2: towels are very expensive.
1: It depends on the one you want to buy now.
2: Unless you want to use handkerchief and then be cleaning.
0: When you say very expensive, what price range are we talking about here?
2: Yeah, we're talking about 5,000.
1: About
2: 5,000 is not expensive. It's somebody's monthly salary.
1: This is somebody's monthly salary.
0: That's nobody's monthly salary.
2: Okay, don't worry. Just go around the street,
1: Are you speaking for yourself or somebody else? Because this is somebody that bought bag of rice.
0: No, thing is, a towel is not wipes, it's disposable. If you're buying it every 2 weeks, then I would say okay, that is expensive. But one towel can last for like 6 months, right? So if you're buying something of
2: for
0: 5,000
2: what are people who have used for 3 years?
0: I did not say that one, no. But if you're buying something of 5,000
2: or probably throw out their year in the school. Okay, you know, if you carry out a kind of a survey, you could see that a lot of our students who are doing, let's say, 5-6 years program have actually used one towel throughout. Thank you.
0: Well, if you're taking care of the towel,
1: you don't have a problem. Using mild detergents to preserve fabrics and skin safety. I think they used to write it behind. They used to write the indication in the detergent behind. Mild on clothes and mild on hands, mild on colors or whatever. So use mild detergents to preserve fabrics and skin safety. Sun drying or proper heat drying to kill microbes. Also replace old worn-out towels that no longer dry properly. People that use torn towels or towels that have lost their color entirely, please replace the towel. Please, towel I've tried. Think of a towel as a skin interface tool. It should always be clean enough to touch your body without risk. People will just go ahead because you cannot see the visible dirt on your towel. You feel like, okay, it's just there. It's okay. It's normal. I don't have a problem with it. I don't need to change it. And you don't actually, put enough concentration into your towels. So I'm going to this importance of caring for your towels, and one of those importance includes it protects your skin health. Clean towels reduce the transfer of bacteria, fungi, yeast, dirt, and oil, and this helps prevent skin problems like acne, rashes, fungal infections, and irritations. So for people that feel like they've been battling with serious acne and they don't know where it's coming from, check your towels, check your beddings too, because people actually don't wash their beddings in a long time. It also reduces bad odor buildup. Damp towels that are not properly cleaned develop a sour, musty smell caused by bacterial growth. Proper care keeps them fresh and pleasant. It also improves hygiene and prevents infection. Towels can become reservoirs for microbes, so regular washing breaks this cycle, reducing chances of athlete's foot, ringworm, staphylococcal skin infections. It also extends the towel's lifespan. Good care keeps fibers strong, absorbent, and soft. Neglected towels become rough, thin, and less effective. It also supports overall household cleanliness. A clean towel contributes to a cleaner bathroom environment and reduces cross-contamination between surfaces and the body. Now when towels are properly maintained, your body benefits in subtle but powerful ways. It helps you maintain a healthier skin barrier, less irritation and breakouts. It also lowers the risk of fungal and bacterial infections. It reduces allergic reactions caused by microbial buildup. And it also gives a better post-bath hygiene. You're not reapplying dirt onto clean skin. It improves comfort and skin softness after drying. Now, consequences of not caring for towels include skin infections. Dirty towels can transfer organisms like Staphylococcus aureus, leading to boils, pimples, or infected cuts. It could also lead to fungal diseases like ringworms, athlete's foot, and jock itch. It could also lead to acne and skin irritation. Old towels with trapped oils, bacteria can clog pores and worsen acne, especially on the face. Allergic reactions could also be one of the consequences of not caring for your towels. Dust mites and microbial debris in poorly maintained towels may trigger itching, redness, or rashes in sensitive individuals. It also leads to persistent, unpleasant odor. Even after bathing, using a dirty towel can leave your skin smelling musty instead of fresh.
2: Okay.
1: It also leads to faster towel damage. Neglect leads to fiber breakdown, reduced absorbency, rough texture, shorter lifespan. You can see that there are some towels that if you use them on your body over time, it's not drying again. It's just rubbing the water on your skin.
0: Or some, the thread, you're now using thread to rub on your body. It's no longer fabric.
1: So a towel is not just fabric. It is part of your daily hygiene system. When cared for, it protects your skin like a soft guardian. When neglected, it quietly becomes a carrier of unwanted microscopic passengers. If you treat your towel well, it returns the favor every single day, dry, clean, and safe. So some people have neglected their towels. Mm-hmm. And if you're listening to me, please go and wash that towel. In case if you have the chance to soak it inside hot water, I usually soak mine inside hot water, put detergent, put bleach into it, because it's very, very important that your towel is clean, because you don't want to finish taking your bath and then still reapply what you were avoiding by taking a shower. And then it also can contribute to body odor, because you'd feel like, okay, you've already taken your bath and everything, but then you will now use the towel that would leave one musty smell on your skin, which you do not want. And people that are very sensitive, they have very sensitive skin. Like I have like up to 4 towels I'm using. I use one today, use the second one. I have 4 towels I'm using because I know that I cannot stay consistent to just one because of how sensitive my skin is. So my mom actually encouraged that, okay, if I'm using the towel, I should wash it. But then I realized that I have like up to 4. So when I know that I've exhausted the use of these ones, and then they are prone to washing, I just soak everything that's on and wash, and most of them are white. I just have one that is blue. But most of them are white. So I soak in hot water. To those that have sensitive skin and battling with eczema or acne or ringworm, check your towels too. Because if you have very, very clean beddings, very clean fabrics that touch your body often, you don't have a problem. Some people have their pillowcases, the excess of pillowcases, bed sheets that need to be soaked and washed. And when you soak them, you realize you see black things. You see black water. The water turns black. You realize that, oh, you have used it to a point. Because your head is going to be there. People, ladies with you know, hair that is already like grown, oils, dust, everything is coming together in your hand, it's going to still rub on that same pillowcase. So as much as possible, stay hygiene conscious, take care of your the fabrics that touch your skin.
0: Somebody said something. The person said, no matter how much you use skincare, if your towels, if your beddings are not clean, they will not work. Yeah. So ensure that you take good care of your towel. It's very, very important. Ensure that your towels are always clean and they're healthy if you want to have healthy skin. Well, well, well, that's much can take on the health and wellness segment. We're going back to the music. When we come back, we're moving straight to the people and culture segment. Remember, they can still watch our live stream on Facebook, we're Unicorn Radio International, on YouTube as well, Unicorn Radio. Ensure that you keep it, you know, locked on Unicorn Radio. Drop a like, drop comments, and we're going to stick it right here on the show. I'll leave in the hands of Mr. Man by Faith. Do not move away from the radio set. We'll be back before you know it.
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0: cannot take. 8:40 on the DOT. Welcome back from that short music break. That was Mr. Man by Faith. It's still the Morning Bell Show right here on Unicorn 103.5 FM, the only station that offers you the best of education, information, and of course, entertainment. 360, we love to call it Edu Infotainment. And right now, we're moving to the next segment of the show, which is the People and Culture segment. Yay. And on this segment of the show, we keep you informed about culture, people, tradition, and everything in between. And today, Sharon has something very special for us. Sharon, take it away.
1: Well, welcome to the People and Culture segment. It's one of my favorite parts of the show. Every part of the show is nice. It's lovely.
0: Nobody asked you for the patronage. Just me.
1: Anyways, you know, as a radio station, we are dedicated to giving you the best of education, information, and entertainment. Edu Infotainment. Yeah. And this is one of the ways we educate you on Nigerian history, because our history has been threatened by a lot since the colonial era, and some people are losing touch with their history. Some people don't even know where some things originated from. Some people don't know that, okay, these things were actually dated back to a long period of time. Some things actually existed centuries ago. And so on this segment, we talk on people, we talk on tourist attractions, places that, you know, hold high regard in the history of Nigeria, and also events too. And one of these events is known as the Festac 77. In case you don't know what Festac means Festival of Arts and Culture. And it was one of the biggest parties Nigeria has ever thrown in the history of time. This particular event invited drew a lot of attention from Africa. People from different countries came to Nigeria to, you know, participate in the arts and culture, in performance and all. A lot of high prominence dignitaries came, people like the likes of Sunny Ade, Steve Wonder, and others. Now, Festac 77 is one of those cultural moments that felt less like an event and more like a continent stretching its shoulders after a long sleep, bright, loud, and unapologetically African. Festac 77, formerly known as the Second World Black and African Festival of Arts and Culture, was hosted in Nigeria from January the 15th to February the 12th, 1977. It was born out of a larger Pan-African vision to celebrate Black identity, artistic excellence, and shared heritage across Africa and the global diaspora. The idea did not start in Nigeria. The first festival, Festac 66, was held in Dakar, Senegal in 1966. That gathering planted a seed. African leaders and cultural thinkers realized something important. The Black world needed a recurring space to reclaim, showcase, and preserve its cultural voice in the aftermath of colonialism. From that seed, Festac was expanded and reimagined for a bigger stage. Nigeria, under the leadership of General Olusegun Obasanjo, won the right to host the second edition. The decision reflected Nigeria's rising political influence and its ambition to position itself as a cultural lighthouse for Africa. Lagos was chosen as the epicenter, and the country invested heavily in infrastructure, including the construction of the famous Festac Village to house thousands of participants. Now, this particular event lasted for 4 weeks, and the government built 5,000 luxury housing units in Festac Town to host a lot of individuals that came from different parts of Africa. Yeah. And it was said that around 142 billion naira was spent for this particular event. Imagine. Yeah,
0: 1977.
1: Mind you, that was the time that we newly discovered oil money. And so money was surplus then. And because of that, you know, we're able to plan this and do it well. But some people criticized it over time because they were like, this is actually too much. And then after this particular event, inflation came in. Other economical consequences from spending that amount of money came in. But we are appreciating the fact that this type of event could be held in Nigeria to promote Black excellence and African culture and roots. Now, at its core, Festac 77 was not just a festival, it was a declaration. It gathered artists such as Stevie Wonder. It gathered writers, musicians, scholars, and performers from over 50 countries in Africa and the diaspora, including the Americas and the Caribbean. The goal was simple but powerful: to reconnect fragmented Black identities through art, performance, and intellectual exchange. Festac 77 became a symbolic bridge between Africa and its dispersed children, especially those shaped by the transatlantic slave trade. Mm-hmm. It featured exhibitions, theater, music, dance, symposiums, and the now famous symbol of the Sankofa spirit, the idea of reaching back to move forward. Nigeria's role as host was both logistical and symbolic. The nation became a living museum of Black creativity for nearly a month. Mind you, the event took place for 4 weeks. It lasted for 4 weeks in total. Imagine how large this event was. Back to back, there were performances, there were musical, different, a lot of things. I wish I was there to actually, you know, experience it firsthand, but oh well, I can only view it through social media. Lagos pulse with drums, languages, costumes, and ideas from across continents, while the National Theatre in Igamu served as a central stage for performances. The National Theatre was constructed in Lagos, complete with a 5,000-seater auditorium. Now, I was blessed enough to actually go and visit that place myself. So, the top of the National Theatre is shaped like a general's cap. Shaped like a general's cap. And so, that place that you see on every billboard advertising Nigeria, every video advertising Nigeria is a restricted area. The area that I was opportune to see was the lower part, and then the lower part has different theaters, different theaters in them. Yeah, exactly. Different halls. Now, in the, at the front of the National Theater, you see the Queen Amina of Zaria. You see her, I think, biography there. There was also a statue too. I've forgotten what that actually signified. But the National Theatre was constructed for these events. Also, the festival's legacy still echoes today. It strengthened cultural diplomacy in Africa, inspired later Pan-African artistic movements, remains one of the largest gatherings of Black and African culture in modern history. Even decades later, Festac 77 is remembered not just for what it displayed, but for what it affirmed, that African identity is not scattered fragments, but a vast interconnected tapestry. You know, we said today is Global Africa Day, and we are speaking for oneness and togetherness. And imagine, in a time like 1977, people had this notion to come together as Africans. That was the biggest event that happened during that time. Africans came from where they were. They portrayed their cultures, their different diverse cultures. Imagine how large that is, because just Nigeria alone, we have a lot of cultures to depict. Imagine Africa. And then these African countries, they don't just have one culture. They also have diverse cultures in their own spaces. And so this Festac 77 was, the main agenda was to bring people together in unity and oneness, and to also promote Black culture, Black excellence, Black art, creativity as a whole. It's the replica, the official symbol for Festac 77 was a replica of the Queen Idia's ivory mask to project strength, history, and beauty. Now, if you browse the Festac 77, you see a particular mask. They forced us to draw it in fine art. So you would know it. Like, it has, if I describe it well, it has two lines at her forehead. It's the Queen Idia's ivory mask. Now, it's actually very painful that we don't talk about Nigerian history. We have Nigerian history in the in educational syllabus today, because this type of things, like this thing now, I didn't learn it from school, funny enough. Yeah. And the funny thing is that I live close to Festac. Because at the moment,
2: is that the reason why? Because I've always wondered, what's the meaning of Festac? You know that there's a street or there's an environment.
1: Yeah, the whole Festac environment.
2: Festac in Lagos. And I've always wondered, why is it called Festac? But now I understand fully why it's called Festac.
1: Now, the particular luxury units, if you go there, they are not being kept properly. Most of them are dilapidated. They were luxury units then. Then they looked better then. Because if you see them, I'd encourage you to go online and do research on it, actually. Because you would see how beautiful it was then. But now it is so dilapidated. People still live in it, though. It has, served as a form of rent, because the Nigerian government said, instead of letting these things go to waste, letting them be dilapidated just like that, they decided to rent, let people rent this set of buildings. If you look inside, actually, it's actually very homey, very comfortable. So that every unit was very comfortable for people to come in and stay. I think it was one room, yeah. It was a one-room apartment for most of it. But now what you see is buildings that have been stricken with algae and they have not been kept properly with numbers on them, because they had numbers on them. And it spanned, I think, my two. So that was the area that those certain individuals came and settled, so that they will have where to stay while celebrating what they were celebrating. So I feel like this should be introduced back into the Nigerian international system, Nigerian history. We should not lose touch with our history. We should not be so modernized to the point where we do not know where our roots are from. You see, you ask an average child, where are you from? And then they're telling you, I'm from so-and-so place. Okay, they will not ask you questions about your lineage and all, and you don't know anything. You don't know what to say about it. So I feel like Nigerian should be encouraged. Also, Nigerian languages too, because I was opportunity to learn about the culture of Yoruba, culture, because the fact that it was incorporated into the Nigerian syllabus. I was also opportunity to learn about the Igbo culture too, because then we did two languages, Igbo and Yoruba, because they were prevalent in the area. And I hear they do Efik and Ibibio too,
2: yeah.
1: Here. So as much as possible, I feel like we should encourage more history in the syllabus. Let there be a course or a subject that has to do with the indigenous practices, you know, culture of Nigeria as a whole, because it spans through everything. We are so diverse here that even words cannot describe how wide we are as a people. Just Nigeria alone, no? Imagine Africa. And so this is actually still remind us of the fact that Africans can actually be together. We can be in oneness. Because if this type of event took place successfully well, might I add. Exactly. If it took place successfully well, because if you go online, you browse, you'd see some videos that came out of those archives, they would give you an identity number. You have a full-on card. You come and register and everything. The people were ready and, you know, arranged enough to get these people on.
0: Mm.
1: It now makes me wonder, how mighty have we fallen?
0: Well, at the end of the day, I mean, African unity is also is a very important, you know, factor in society. We should learn to, you know, be united. We should learn to, you know, look out for each other. There's really no need for xenophobia. I don't think there should be a place for xenophobia in Africa. We are one, yeah. You know, we are brothers, like Sharon, you know, earlier stated, and we should live in peace and harmony.
3: And if you look at what actually happened yesterday, how do they call him? Peter Obi's visit to South Africa. Trust me, you would think something like that never actually happened. So I think this is just a welcome development, though.
0: All right, that's a much can take on the people and culture segment. We're going back to the music, and be reminded that by 9 o'clock the news flash comes up, and then the Morning Buzz show continues. The number of Wave FM radio sets will be back before you know it. I'll leave you in the hands of Iris Star. This one says, "Commerce." The number of Wave FM radio sets will be back before you know it.

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0: The time is 9 a.m. Good morning, Calabar. Welcome to the News Flash on Unicorn Radio International, 103.5 FM Calabar, Cross River State, Nigeria. My name is Vine Henshaw. Here are the top headlines of the hour. Starting from the home scene, Cross River launches twice yearly HIV prevention injection at General Hospital Calabar. On the national scene, APC primaries, Tinubu polls 10.9 million votes to clinch presidential tickets. Elsewhere in Nigeria, OT unveils 1.3 billion naira water project in Abia State. Away from Nigeria, Stammer appalled by case of boys spared jail after raping teenage girls. In the world of entertainment and lifestyle, Wizkid opened door for African artist, says Nasty C. Lastly in sports, Iheanacho hopes to stay at Celtic. Details of all these and more coming up by 1 p.m. If you have news reports from the area, hostels, departments and faculties, please call our news hotline on 0809-4444-058. You can also follow us on all our social media handles. On Facebook, we are Unicorn Radio International. On Instagram, TikTok and X, we are Unicorn Radio. 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And always remember, as Malabites, Malabresses and Cross-Riverians, we are known for reasonable action. My name is Vine Henshaw. Stay tuned and keep it locked right here on Unicorn Radio International, 103.5 FM Calabar, Cross River State, Nigeria. The Morning Bus Show continues shortly. 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

0: 15 minutes past hour of 9. Welcome back from that break. That was Ole by K-Mari and Benson. It's still the Morning Bell Show right here on Unico 103.5 FM, the only station that offers you the best of education, information, and of course, entertainment 360. We'd love to call it Edu Infotainment. And right now, we're moving straight to the top story slash conversation of the day. Because of how lengthy it is, we decided to just, you know, merge everything together. Today, we're talking about one of the failures of government. I think over and over and over again, we've been talking about different failures of government, and today we are, you know, spotlighting one of them. Now, I came across a video on social media yesterday, and it broke my heart so much. As much as this is not kidnapping, it's not banditry, but it still broke my heart regardless. Now, popular comedian and content creator Isaac Joseph, widely known as Comedian Koboko, has joined residents of Efut Efuene community in Calabar to speak against the deplorable condition of the community's access road and bridge, warning politicians not to expect votes from the area if nothing is done urgently. Now, Koboko, who visited the community and shared videos of the situation on his social media page, expressed shock over what residents describe as decades of neglect despite the community's close proximity to central Calabar. According to residents, Efut Efuene has remained without a functional access road for more than 30 years, leaving thousands of people isolated from the rest of the city. The community is geographically located between the University of Cross River State and University of Calabar, yet residents say basic infrastructure remains completely absent. Speaking in the video, Koboko insisted that government officials should not bother coming to campaign in that community unless the road situation is addressed. Angry residents maintain that politicians only remember the community during election periods, alleging that they have been abandoned for successive administrations and political office holders despite repeated appeals over the years. The major access route into the community reportedly resembles an abandoned bush track, while an incomplete and seemingly abandoned bridge project sits dangerously over a deep valley that residents say has become a serious threat to lives and properties. Community members also allege that even government officials and political appointees who originate from the area fail to attract meaningful development to the community. Residents called out several elected representatives, including Joseph Bassi, House of Reps member representing Bakassi, Ekpabuyu, and Calabar South Federal Constituency, and the local government chairman, accusing them of only visiting the community every 4 years during elections. They warned that the community's three polling units would not be available for political activities if the road and other critical problems remain unresolved. Residents listed several other pressing challenges facing the community, including lack of clean water, absence of electricity, poor educational facilities, and persistent flooding. They allege that the only available water source in the area is brownish and unhealthy for human consumption. The community also recounted the recent tragic incidents where heavy rainfall reportedly caused the valley to overflow, leading to the death of an entire family in their sleep after flood water invaded their homes. Now, this is a very long read. I can go on and on and on and on and on. I never even knew that this kind of community existed, first of all, and second of all, to know that this place has been like this for over 30 years is very sad and heartbreaking. I saw the video. I don't know, you know, if you have come across a video on Comedian Koboko's Facebook page, but it's a very deplorable sight. It's a very, very, very, very sad thing to behold, because I cannot imagine people living like that, you know, with such conditions. No good roads, no clean drinkable water, no proper infrastructure. The bridge is completely dilapidated, and somehow these people have representatives. You know, we have local government chairman in that local government. That's Calabar South, and it's not like it's a remote community or a remote village somewhere in
1: in between two critical.
0: It's still in Calabar, yeah. Right? And it's like you said, in between Unical and Unicross. So you can't tell me that it's a remote village or somewhere that's abandoned. For over 30 years, there's no sign of government intervention. And it's very, very, very sad, because at the end of the day, it makes me wonder, what exactly is the role of government? Is it not to provide basic amenities for the citizens? Because when I see things like this, it makes me wonder if at all the government really cares. Because if the governments do care about the citizens, the masses, right, they would do things that would make their lives more and more bearable. Because let's be honest, Nigerians are not asking for too much. Just give them the basic amenities. Mm. That's end of discussion. Just give them the basic amenities: good roads, you know, water supply, good educational system, and they are good. But in the sense where you're not giving them the basic amenities, and somehow you still expect them to vote you into political offices, make it make sense.
1: The Athletic was, if nothing is done about this, and I no like their election.
0: Stance. I like their stance that no they should election. Not bring their campaigns to that community. Exactly. That if they don't do anything about it, that there's nothing that's going to be done in terms of voting for them. Because what's the

0: University of Cross River State. Imagine how this place is actually very critical, to be very honest with you, but it has been neglected. And the funny thing is,
1: for 30 years,
0: living dragging the governor.
1: that's almost impossible to believe.
0: They have a local government chairman. There people that will come and still come and do campaign, come and bring shirts, caps, bags of rice, oils branded with their names on it to do political campaign, and yet you can't even, I don't even understand, it's so pathetic that you can't even, the place you can't stay in, the place you can't stand, like, and you know, talk to the masses on how you did well and everything, you actually want to come there again to embarrass yourself, because it's embarrassment, to be very honest with you, if they're going to come and campaign for another term or for a new term, whatever, for another term, yeah, because we are, because there's some people that are going for the next term again. So it's just very, like, the
1: representative, the person representing Calabar South, at Pabuyu and Bakassi federal constituency, he's going for his second term, you know, in office, and this is a community in his constituency. It's embarrassing. I think that's the right word. Yeah. It's very, very embarrassing.
0: That you will stand in that same place to educate people on how you do better in the next term when you have not even proven to them that you can do better now.
2: Mm. Okay. So I think for me, basically, I'll take a different dimension, you know, unarguably. If you look at what happened over the weekend, I can proudly tell somebody that I am depressed. Do you know why? Because you see, somebody's father, somebody's uncle, somebody's somebody's leader is counting 1 to 10 and then jump to 99, jump to 1,000, jump to 1,000,000, and is counting and proudly going around celebrating how the president have successfully gotten over 10.9, that's about 11 million votes in primaries. And then you begin to ask yourself a simple questions like, are we truly ready? And so the best answer for you out there, you know what the answer is. But for me particularly, I would just boldly say no, because this is my personal opinion. I think we are not yet ready. Now, if you look at communities within the local government that the current governor of Cross River State is coming from, you will ask yourself, are the young people in that community actually ready? So the answer is as good as what you out there, you know, get to know. Let's take, for instance, and there's a community called Ifako Village in Odupani local government area. These persons have stayed for over 9 years. I know we're talking about 30 years here. Now, 30 years of no electricity. In fact, there are communities in Cross River State particularly that over how many years now, in fact, right from when those communities were found till date, from their founding fathers till date, they have not seen any drilling water. They drink water from the stream.
1: Part is that these communities have people that are representing them, both
2: they have
1: level
2: representatives. Over the weekend, we heard that the governor is doling out electric cars. Let's say, for instance, you're driving down to Akampa and then your battery finishes. Where you go charge and who go tow that motor come back?
3: That's where you're driving.
2: That's a problem. Do you understand? So we have a bigger problem. We have a way of solving. Let's say, for instance, the University of Calabar. Now, well, I may not know whether we are truly out of the national grid, but from what I see so far, we've had constant electricity supply in the university, courtesy of what, solar light. Now, if you look at that, we have solved a lot of issues. If you go to my street where I tell you the vice chairman of that particular local government is staying there, we have over 2 councillors residing in that area. The former chief of, look, if you look around that area, we don't have electricity as we speak today. This is making getting to a week. We don't see electricity. And when they bring it, they'll bring a current that you cannot even use it to charge the list of any appliances whatsoever. You'll be even afraid if it will get spoiled. So that particular community that is just gaslighting right away, I think is just something that at some point in time you ask yourself, are young people actually ready? The answer is no, because these are the same persons who will go to even put their own money, bet their own money to ensure that they make posters, they go and pin those posters, they go and put signposts and all of that. And when it's time for elections, you still the same persons who will go out there for campaigning. So I think young people are not actually ready, if you ask me, because with this alone, it is enough for us to say this particular local government councillor representing this at this place is not yet ready, it's not serious, it's not visible. Not to talk about the House of Reps members, the Senate, all they are interested of is 2027 general elections. Don't forget, somebody was asking a question. Now, the presidency, right from presidency down to the list councillor, everybody is interested of the 2027 general elections, primaries and all of that. Nobody is talking about the teacher that was just beheaded, a nurse that was mutilated in her own apartment, and nobody is talking about all of those things. So they are talking about elections. So if you look

0: look at those critical things. These are things. There are a lot of communities. I don't want to mention my own community. You know, you ask, what, where is light? Where is water? And when they want to bring water to a street, they look for who is a party member and then put it in his compound. Is that how it's supposed to be? In this 21st century, for crying out loud, I think we're just wasting our time. No wonder the former commissioner for education, when he was lecturing us, he used to look at a group of students and you say, well, beg my pardon, he would say, this is functional illiterate, because you go to school and then it doesn't have any impact. You go to church, it doesn't have any impact. You go to religious organization, your cultural beliefs and all of that, nothing, no impact whatsoever in our society. So it's as worst as that.
1: Okay, let's ask a big question this morning. How do you feel about the community right inside Calabar between two major universities, living without road, bridge or clean water, even a electricity for over 30 years? Who do you believe should be held responsible for this kind of long-term neglect and failure? Let us know this morning, 0809-444-0058. I'll take that again, 0809-444-0058. You can send an SMS to that number or send a WhatsApp message to that same number and we'll take it right here on the show. Who do you believe that should be held responsible for, you know, such neglect? Because let's be honest, 30 years, I'm not even up to 30 years. Like, let's put it out there. Imagine that the last person that even tried to make an effort was Donald Duke during his administration. He tried to make an effort. Ever since then, there's been neglect in that community. Now, I'm not up to 30 years. Imagine somebody who is 30 years from the day the person was born in that community up until when they are 30, they've not seen electricity, they've not seen clean water, good road. That's a very pathetic, very sad life, you know, to leave. Now let us know, who do you think should be held responsible for such failure? Because let's be honest, this is a very pathetic failure on the path of governance. Because at the end of the day, people are representing this community. We have people in different tiers of government representing this community, and these people have blatantly said that if something isn't done urgently to solve that situation, that they shouldn't even think about campaigning or thinking about, you know, bringing elections to that community. And I hope that they stand by that decision, because that's a very, at this point, they are justified. At this point, they are justified, because you cannot neglect people for over 30 years and still expect something from them at the end of the day. It doesn't happen that way.
2: Another perspective I would like to come from, the aspect of the people, not the government now. I want to be devil's advocate at this point.
1: Okay.
2: Now, if you watch the video that comedian Kobuko, you know, did, he did a comprehensive sweep of the environment and was calling out government and everything, and government officials, and further officials are here. But then, my own is, I hope the people are not actually adding to it, because we saw a lot of refuse.
1: It's a valley that is filled with refuse.
2: Mind you, he stood on where it was supposed to be gutter. And it was,
1: and he was floating.
2: Yes. So in fact, it was a point that he said he should not go to a certain extent, because if he went there, he would sleep inside the water. And I'm sure that water is very deep. And that's going like that. So I'm now asking now, on the part of the people, are the people, you know, fully vindicated of this, or are they added to it? Because you know how we have this culture in Calabar where we dump things into gutters instead of, you know, packing them properly and then putting them in the right receptacles. We dump things into gutters and we were like, okay, since the gutter is deep enough, it will go to wherever we don't
1: need. Now, mind you, there's a policy that says that if you are caught dumping refuse in the gutters, you're going to be penalized. Now, so far, so good. How many people have been caught and penalized for dumping refuse in? So what does that tell you? That the governments are not doing their jobs. They're not holding their own end of the bargain. Because if you catch people and, you know, apprehend them for dumping refuse in the gutters, people will learn their lessons, right? But in the case where it's just a policy, it's not being implemented, and what do you expect?
0: And on the other hand, we also arrest the governments who have also failed to ensure that those, if you look at their you know, trash cans, right? They keep them close to gutters, right? And so what happened to those trash cans when they are filled? They return back to the gutter. So the government will also be here responsible for neglecting, you know, what they're supposed to do.
2: It only takes a very responsible Nigerian citizen to actually, you know, properly dispose their waste. Be like, okay, this is actually foam. Let me look for another place to properly dispose it.
0: Funny how sometimes they do it. But then, we keep asking, what is the role of youth leaders in respective communities, because we have scavengers who go deep inside those things and bring them all outside. You see, sometimes you see a lot of
1: that's another thing. There was a policy that prohibited scavenging in Cross River State, but I bet you there are still scavenging in the dustbin.
2: I had an issue here. I was coming back from work one time like that, and there's this receptacle that is close to it, opposite DSS. Now, this guy was inside the receptacle, and he was throwing things. Do you know, something almost hit me because of that. Like, I had to duck because I was wondering who was inside there. I knew somebody was inside there, but I was like, why are you throwing things outside? But I didn't say anything because I don't know who is who, and I had to walk very fast. Imagine I'm avoiding being hit by the things he's throwing outside, and I'm also avoiding the car hitting me while the car is coming this way. So I have to do everything I'm doing and walk very fast to show you how unsafe it is. Then we have policies in place, and you don't pay for things. It's opposite a DSS, the DSS barracks.
1: The thing is, I'm never moved by policies made, because at the end of the day, it's one thing to sit and make policies. It's another thing entirely for you to actually implement these policies, because it's easy. Let's be honest. It's very easy to make policies. But implementing these policies and ensuring that it is adhered to strictly is another problem. And I think the governments, they are not willing to see to it that these policies are adhered to strictly. Now, we have a text message here. It says, my name is Jacob from Ikwobasi. Honestly, what is happening in Efute Fuine is the clearest proof that our leaders have completely abandoned their responsibilities. This is not a remote community in the middle of nowhere. It is inside Calabar between two universities with thousands of residents. For a place like that to lack a basic road, a working bridge, clean water, electricity, and drainage for over 30 years shows a total breakdown of governance from the local government all the way to the state level. Every political office holder connected to that area should be answering serious questions right now. All right, thank you very much, Jacob from Ikwobasi, for texting. Keep it coming, 0809-444-4058. I'll take that. You can send an SMS to that number or send a WhatsApp message to that same number, and we'll take it right here on the show. It's so sad to see that
0: 30 years. that is like ridiculous.
1: I said, I'm not up to 30 years. So I'm trying to imagine
0: so ridiculous.
1: What level of darkness that community has been in for 30 years.
0: That is more than darkness.
1: And imagine, they said that, you know, recently there was a case where flood actually claimed the life of a family. And you know the funny thing? Things like this are underreported. That's my problem. Because when you don't go into these communities and get to find out from them one-on-one, their problems, their plights are underreported. Now, let's say Comedian Kuboko never took the initiative to go into that community and, you know, report the story. We would never know that something this bad, something this pathetic is happening in that community.
0: That is to tell you that somebody who have a phone charged and then have data, and then someone's courage to say, no, let me go to this community, actually exists. That's to say, for 30 good years, nobody in that community has gone to school. Nobody in that community have actually gone to church. Nobody in that community have done anything whatsoever. And I think there should be part of our museum, if not, being captured. Probably they were in first act sometimes ago, but I don't know why up to today they have not been able. So if you put the entire community together, you mean there is nobody that came out from that community, at least to be on social media, at least to do so? This is why I keep asking, what are young people actually doing? I thought over the weekend, and then I hear people say the Gen Z generation, and then what does it really translate into? I think it should translate into having that consciousness to look around you and say, this is not functioning well. I keep taking pictures of my streets whenever I come outside, and the other day I was like, this is a place they say a vice chairman is staying, and you're trashing dustbin right in your gate, and you're leaving that place to walk every day, and you're not seeing it, and you think these kind of persons are going to see all of this kind of thing. No, we ask a question. If you travel around Akampa, for instance, you know, there was a time a certain commissioner was about having the parent, one of the father's burial. Trust me, they have to start filling those gutters, because they know visitors are going to stop those from Akwa Ibom are going to stop over from Adukpani and then start using that road. They start filling those potholes as we speak. After the burial, go there today and see the difference.
1: So that goes to show that these people know what to do.
0: They know what to do, but because the young people are supporting them not to do the right thing. That is why they are very comfortable. Because election period like this, look at the counting that was. I was depressed. I don't know whether I'm still depressed here today, but I am worried that the kind of situation we find ourselves. This is somebody's father. This is Ifeka is not taking his religious leader. He started counting from 1 to 10. He jumped to 90. He jumped to 200. Before you know it, he was counting in millions within a short period of how many seconds? Like, it is very troubling. It is worrisome.
1: Okay, we have a message here. This one says, "My name is Daniel, and I'm texting from Goldie. I think the councillor is to be blamed for it."
0: Okay.
1: Okay, Daniel, thank you so much for texting. We have another WhatsApp message here. It says, "I am Basi, texting from Ikbobasi again. The situation is embarrassing because it exposes how leaders only value communities during
0: election cycles. Okay. Okay.
1: You cannot tell me that politicians don't know about the suffering in Ifutifuene when they literally go there to campaign every 4 years. It means they are aware. They just don't care. And when you see residents saying they won't allow campaign activities next time, I fully understand them. No community should be begging for the most basic things like roads and drinkable water in 2026. I couldn't agree less.
0: For crying out loud. Do you understand? And well, if you take a look on these communities, if you go there during the campaigns, they will be so comfortable. A good number of persons there will be so comfortable to sit down
3: there
0: and drink. That all they know is drink. Declare, drink.
2: It's actually sad that they can go there to do polling, to do adverts, you know, political campaigns and all. When was the last time we did a census? Because I feel like even the incumbent leaders,
0: the former president introduced census and nothing happened.
2: They don't know how
0: billions
2: much
0: of naira were actually released
2: in Nigeria. We just know that we are over so and so billion.
0: Last month we were over 200. This month I think we are over 220 million.
2: And people are dying.
0: And this is why the primaries numbers are increasing.
2: Now you have the audacity to come to a small community that to do political campaigns, but no census has been done. This census, there's importance in it because you'll be able to calculate and know how much you're going to budget to a certain extent. Because to me, they're just doing budgets of anything. You're not saying okay. So trillions of naira has been budgeted for this. Where is the money coming from?
0: If it were to be during the days of the former governor, we would have been so happy to hear budget of charismatic.
2: So you see how
0: we are missing.
2: There's a lot of dimensions towards this thing. They are not, if they're not under the center, you know, there are a lot of remote villages in Nigeria, basically, which is not supposed to be. Because if we learn from this, is why we're supposed to learn from the examples of people outside, of countries outside. They know they can keep track of. That's why if they want to do investigations,
1: something called data.
2: Exactly,
1: and we lack data.
2: If they want
1: to
2: do investigations, they don't even need to do much. Your system, your things, your credentials, everything, biometrics and all, already in the system. You have an NIN, you have a national identification card, you definitely all your information will come out on their system. They have a database, they have sensors that they're doing, but you cannot keep track of. Imagine me, I'm a small family now, for example. Now this woman gave birth to 5 children and they're asking her, how many children do you have? And she said she does not know. Then how are you able to take care of these children? How are you able to, you know, budget well for these children? It's very, very important for them to know how many individuals are in these particular spaces. And because the census is not done, to reach those spaces, they don't usually have the, you know, it takes a leader that is people friendly for them to know that okay, there's some remote villages, we need to go to these places. Census needs to be done, things need to be done. Because trust me, the counselor that is there, it's possible that money is coming towards his direction, but it's not just adding, and then nobody's holding him accountable for
1: it. Now that's the thing. I think if we can get to that point where we hold our leaders accountable, everything will get better somehow.
2: I mean, if you give them the audience when they come for political campaigns, then
1: they
2: you should drag them
1: when we ask for accountability.
2: Exactly. Because when you sent me this story yesterday, I was like, what promises were made when they came the first time? Because it's from
1: what promises have been made for the past 30 years.
2: It's one day you now drag them and be like, okay, we, they were supposed to
0: play good that. Years.
1: That was like, I'm still solid years.
2: Or, my even mouth video, is there's a house.
0: I watched,
2: there's a
0: I watched
2: house
0: it. That I, looks I like saw all of that. Yeah.
2: The house that looks like as if it's good. So when he now opens his mouth to say that the house is actually collapsed, I had to see it and I was like, are you serious? From far, you will not know. And that place is already covered by bushes and all. So these places are here in Nigeria, and they are older. In fact, we know of this place because it's in between two universities and all. Yeah. But there's some remote villages that we don't know
1: and
2: about.
1: And we might never know about because, you know, there are people that are not talking about it. And you have to, the funny thing about stories like this is you have to go there by yourself to find out these stories, because sometimes I think the media somehow has a way of trying to hide, you know, certain things.
0: Yeah, because of the rules and regulations, unnecessary policies that you cannot do this, you cannot do that. If you remember or recall the story that happened around Ikodansa, Ikodanwatin precisely, if you knew what happened there back then, you would know that indeed. Look, our politicians, you know, they know what they are doing. It's because we are giving them that leverage. For me, call me, just imagine the other time we told you that a particular person came to the state after how many years, and you expect you came to the school and asked students to go to that place to go and welcome somebody. Like, and I keep asking myself, would I ever do such a thing? I can't do that.
1: Okay.
0: Because it's embarrassing.
1: Join the conversation this morning, 0809-444-4058. I'll take that again, 0809-444-4058. You can send an SMS to that number or send a WhatsApp message to that same number. What do you think about this conversation this morning? Okay, we have a message from Margaret. Margaret is texting from Kutek, and she says, what annoys me the most is that this kind of neglect doesn't just happen overnight. It takes decades of silence, excuses, and empty promises.
0: Okay.
1: Successive governments knew this community existed. Representatives from that constituency knew. The local government chairman knew. Yet, nothing changed. It shows that the system is comfortable leaving people behind as long as votes keep coming. And now that the community is finally speaking out, I hope that the government is listening, because this is long overdue.
0: And if only the government would not turn, go behind, and probably, you know, finger some persons and get people arrested, because things like this, you know, it has happened in many communities where when people come out to say, oh, we have not had water. There are lots of communities in Cross River State, they say, oh, road project, oh, they'll go and buy cement, bring rod, and then do a little and abandon it. But when you come back to investigate how much the government have released for this project, you see billions of naira going in there. Like, you begin to ask yourself, who released these funds?
1: Don't you think as a political leader you should be ashamed of yourself for wanting to go for a second term in office when you have
0: nothing
1: done project, when you've not done
0: absolutely
1: something
0: nothing
1: tangible? I think
0: they tell you next day.
1: Well, you did not do it in the first tenor, and you somehow you think that you magically do it
0: for
1: in
0: four
1: the next
0: good
1: one.
0: Years.
1: Okay, let's take a few reactions on social media. This one is from Achibong Edem Ali, and he says, you guys and election issues, will your votes count?
0: Yes.
1: Without conducting elections in that community, elections will be conducted, winners emerge. You will be surprised to hear the numbers of votes from that community to the winning party without election.
0: Okay.
1: Call government attention to the areas. Don't use elections as a threat to the government of the day.
0: Okay.
1: I see what he said there, what he's saying there. I understand him, because to an extent, right, if we want to be truthful, if we want to tell ourselves
0: election
1: the truth,
0: will still happen in that place.
1: That's the thing.
0: And people from that place will still vote.
1: If you want to
0: they have been voting.
1: Okay, another reaction here is from Stanzi Omori. So, as much as we will keep calling on the government to come to our rescue, we should also learn to know that we are the first victims when these things happen. The rate at which people dump things in the gutters beside the road is annoying. We should know that our government has failed us and tried to keep our environment safe.
2: Because these are channels. They are channels. They are not dump sites. Channels. And so these channels, they you know, carry things to different places. And you dump refuse and think that, okay, it's not going anywhere.
0: And on the other hand,
2: once visit somewhere like Marina Resort, so I can see the area. the area, the shore around where that body of water is. Yeah. And then I'm sure that thing, that whole dump, it has been refuse that has accumulated over time.
0: Over time.
2: And it's not just the government that needs to be dragged. People also need to be conscious of their environment. Yeah. Because you can't tell me that you dispose refuse properly and then boom, it lands in the gutters. Because I know that definitely it barely happens. But people actively dump things where they're not supposed to be and expect that it will magically disappear from nowhere.
0: We have Commissioner for Environment in Cross River State. We have Commissioner for Environment. So what qualifies you to be appointed as a Commissioner for Environment? What qualifies you to be there as a Commissioner for Environment? We have essays, we have House of Assembly members in charge of environment and all of that. What exactly are we guys doing? What are we doing? Like that person actually said, yeah, elections will definitely go on those communities successfully, and winners, in fact, you'll be surprised with the kind, especially now that primary votes are looking like some bread that if you pour water it will swell up like I wonder what's going to happen during elections. Trust me, you'll be shocked with the kind of votes coming out from those people. And majority of those persons are people who have, in one way or the other, attended these same big institutions we're talking about. They have attended and they did projects. And they ask you, bring your project, bring 100 papers. They brought it. And they say, what did you do? Rather than saying, talking about your own community. This is why I think this, how do they call it, net of a thing. Sounded like something I should actually buy to. But the system at which we are operating is not favorable. If you ask a student to do a project, what is the solution you're providing? And somebody will go to school, secondary school, university, a master's, PhD, and you still sit back and want the government to employ you. What happened to all the projects you're doing?
1: Okay, let's take one last message here before we wrap up this segment of the show. This is from Faith from Mount Zion. The truth is simple. This community has been failed consistently and collectively by the people elected to represent them.
0: Okay.
1: No road for 30 years is not an oversight. It is institutional neglect. And the fact that influencers and content creators now have to raise awareness before government attention comes shows how disconnected leadership has become from ordinary people. Every official responsible for that area should feel pressured right now because the residents are tired of suffering quietly. I think this is a time where the residents of this community need to be very vocal about how they're feeling, because imagine staying for 30 years without basic amenities, and somehow it's just now that we're getting to know about it. And that's because somebody took the initiative to go into the community and, find out the things for himself. So imagine if nobody went in there, they'll be suffering for years to come and nobody say anything.
0: It has now turned to a culture, the total way of the life of the people. So it has now become part and parcel of them. And funny how a lot of religious bodies are around that place. They used to preach and pray that thing. Look, I think it's high time young people will have to wake up. Use your data wisely. Go out there, do something, change the narratives. Let's get things, let's work it. It's possible. I usually believe that there is nothing, absolutely nothing that is not possible. Look at Transformers.
1: Like you said, right, use your data wisely, because if the government do something that you believe is not right, you have the right to call out the government on social media.
2: Trust me,
1: you have the right to call out the government on social media. You have the right to demand accountability. For God's sake, you have the mind to demand demand accountability from the government, because they owe you an explanation. They are representing you. You pay tax every other month.
0: That is our money.
1: Accountability.
2: And if every young person in Nigeria can come together to actually help spread useful information and to also hold the government accountable, as we are all going out to vote in the next upcoming elections, we hold the government accountable, the government we have put in place, because definitely I know that our votes will count.
1: Now, speaking of votes, okay. Place,
2: when if every youth is patriotic enough to actually hold our leaders accountable, I'm very sure that we'll move forward as a government, even slowly, at least, even if it's slowly, but we'll move forward as a government.
1: I mean, progress is progress.
2: Instead of spreading misinformation or using your data to do what God knows what, use it for a better cause. for a better cause, for a better Nigeria, because people have actually given up on the fact that Nigeria can be a better place. Mm-hmm. We have the resources, we have the capability to be better. Not the capability to even surpass some nations that are up, but we just need the right set of individuals to carry this mantra forward.
1: And at the end of the day, speaking of elections, the last phase of the voter registration has commenced. Please, you don't have an excuse. You don't have an excuse, because there are centers around you, designated centers around you. Go there and ensure that you get your voter registration done. It ends in August, so you have from now to August. Ensure that you go out there and get your voter's card done. That is your voice. I don't think I will ever stop saying this or get tired of saying this. Your vote is your voice. Ensure that you go out there, get your registration done. Do not have that complacent mentality that our vote doesn't count.
0: Your vote it counts. If your it doesn't, they won't over out. The weekend they wouldn't count that in their accounting.
1: If we can come out in our numbers to vote, our vote will surely count.
0: Yes.
1: So ensure that you go out. Don't have that. Don't spread that misinformation, because I think that's one thing that's making most people very complacent, because they are hearing other people say, our votes don't count. Don't
0: it's spread a lie. That misinformation. Our votes count.
1: Your votes count. So ensure that you go out there, get your voter registration done. Come 2027, go out there and ensure that you cast a vote for credibility. Cast a vote for leaders that will have the mind and the needs of the people at heart. That is what you're supposed to do. Vote for credible leaders. Vote for leaders that will have your best interest at heart. Do not vote for leaders that will give you 5,000 naira and 2 cups of rice. It will finish. The rest that you're not eating one grain a day.
0: Some of them even lost the money before they even leave the venue. You say come to the house before they even lost to leave the venue.
1: It's rather pathetic that you would want to sell your vote for something very ridiculous. Your vote is your voice. Your vote is your power. Do not lose it. Do not lose your voice. Do not lose your power. Ensure that you go out there and get your voter registration done as soon as possible. Well, that's much you can take on this segment of the show. We're going back to the music. When we come back, we're going to wrap up the show with the quote of the day. I'll leave in the hands of Davido featuring Faye. This one says, Kante, do not move away from your radio set. We'll be back before you know it.

0: 9:55 on the DOT. Welcome back from that short music break. That was Kante by Davido and Fave. It's still the Morning Bus Show right here on Unico 103.5 FM, the only station that offers you the best of education, information, and of course, entertainment 360. We love to call it Edu Infotainment. We just finished from a very heated and interesting conversation right now. We're wrapping up on the show, and like you already know, we like to give you the quote of the day, just a little something to ensure that you stay motivated all through the day. And today, Sharon has something very special for us. Sharon, let's hear it.
1: Okay, so the quote of the day is, when you know better, you choose better. Knowledge is the real power behind every decision. When you know better, you choose better. Knowledge is the real power behind every decision. As much as possible, kill ignorance, please. We all have information at our fingertips, for Christ's sake. Some people have a lot of devices, but don't use them to their full potentials. You can go online. If you're not sure of an information, you're not sure of something, or maybe you're curious to know what exactly happened to this particular area or this particular thing, you want to be knowledgeable. Strive to be knowledgeable. Stop being ignorant. Because ignorance, I feel like ignorance is another type of disease that needs to be eradicated immediately. It's something that's becoming a pandemic. Because somebody
0: you
1: that will
0: think
1: actively
0: that,
1: speak.
0: You would think that because we have information or knowledge at our fingertips, people will be more knowledgeable. But sadly, that's not the reality.
1: Imagine somebody asking me, what is this? And I'm like, you have your phone.
0: Like, why are you asking me that?
1: You have your
0: phone. You have data on your phone.
1: You have your phone, and I'm like, why do you
2: look
1: want to get
2: this information? Charge your phone. Charge your phone.
1: You
0: except
1: have,
0: you stay
1: you
0: in a funeral community.
1: So please eradicate ignorance. When I see younger people being ignorant, it annoys me more, because I'm like, what are you using? Why are you proving the older generation right by saying it's that phone? It's that phone. Use the phone for something good. Use your devices properly. Your access to the internet. Because then we barely had you. If you want to have information, you want to get knowledge, you would go to a library and source in a very large book that people manage to write. So you have it at your fingertips. So please, when you know something better, you choose better. When you know something, you'll be more confident in your decisions, in everything you do, basically. So kill ignorance in every space you are in. If you don't know something, go and verify it, something to other people, to avoid misleading people and to avoid also sharing misinformation as much as possible. And we are here as a radio station to kill that ignorance, because we give you education, information, and entertainment 360. So as much as possible, kill ignorance in your space.
0: Amazing. Thank you very much, Sharon. And there you have it. We've come to the end of the Morning Bus Show today, right here on Unico 103.5 FM, the only station that offers you the best of education, information, and of course, entertainment 360. 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You can also catch us on YouTube at Unico Rain. Till we come away again tomorrow, same time, same station, do enjoy the rest of your day. Make sure that your Monday is productive, smile all through the day, and be nice to everybody that you come in contact with. My name remains Igwe Van Henjo, and I'm signing out. I will leave in the hands of Ashake. This one says, sunshine. Do not move away from the radio set, as we have more amazing programs coming your way shortly. Good morning.
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I dey lie in my mind. 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

News Bulletin at 1 p.m. with Ikomobasi Julius Serim. Before the news in detail, first the headlines. Starting from the homes in Cross River launches to twice yearly HIV prevention injection at General Hospital Calabar. On the national scene, APC primaries, Tinubu polls 10.9 million votes to clinch presidential ticket. Elsewhere, Nigeria OT unveils 1.3 billion naira water projects in Abia. Away from Nigeria, Starmer appalled by case of boys spared jail after raping teenage girls. Shifting gears from that, details of these and more coming up in a GFE. I am Ikomobasi Erim.

Now the news in detail, starting from the home seat. The Cross River State Government has launched the lenacapavir injectable pre-exposure prophylaxis PrEP at the General Hospital Calabar as part of efforts to reduce new HIV infections and threaten public health services in the state. Representing the Commissioner for Health, Dr. Henry Egbe Ayuk, the Permanent Secretary of the Ministry, Dr. Jonah Ofo, described the initiative as a major milestone in the fight against HIV and AIDS. He noted that Cross River is among 8 states selected for the pilot phase of the intervention. According to health officials, lenacapavir is a long-acting HIV prevention injection administered twice yearly, offering a more convenient alternative to daily oral drugs. The government said the intervention will improve treatment adherence, privacy, and convenience for vulnerable individuals at risk of HIV infection, while also reducing the burden and stigma associated with taking daily medication. Program Manager of the Cross River State AIDS, Viral Hepatitis and STIs Control Program, Mary Treasure Ama, described the injectable PrEP as a game changer for HIV prevention, especially among adolescents, young people and key populations. She announced the selected pilot facilities include the University of Calabar Teaching Hospital, General Hospital Calabar, General Hospital Akamba, General Hospital Ugeb, Cottage Hospital Akwed, and One Stop Shop in Bakassi. Development partners also pledged continued support for HIV prevention and awareness campaigns across the state. On the national scene, the President Bola Tinubu on Sunday clinched the All Progressives Congress presidential ticket for the 2027 general elections, polling over 10 million votes against his sole challenger, Stanley Osifo, who scored 16,503 votes in the nationwide direct primaries conducted across all 18,809 wards on Saturday, May 23rd. The returning officer and chairman of the Presidential Primary Elections Committee, Pius Ayim, announced the final figures and made the declaration after the nationwide collation of results at the Bola Ahmed Tinubu International Conference Center, Abuja. The exercise ended the scheduled primaries of the APC ahead of the 2027 general election. The APC kicked off its 2027 primary elections with the House of Representatives exercise, followed by the Senate's primaries on Monday, May 18th, Senate House of Assembly primaries on Wednesday, May 20th, governorship primaries, I beg your pardon, on Thursday, May 21st, and the presidential primary on Saturday, May 23rd. Speaking at the presidential primary declaration on Sunday, Ayim stated that total registered voters stood at over 12,011,000 were accredited, while 11 million votes were casted. Tinubu thereafter received the party certificate of return and flag from the party chairman, Professor Nentawe Iyowatida, in a ceremony attended by APC governors, members of the National Executive Committee, the National Working Committee, lawmakers, and party stalwarts. Shifting gears from that, First Lady Senator Olorunmi Tinubu on Saturday called for urgent action to end child marriage, expand girls' education, and guarantee every woman access to quality maternal health care. In a personal statement to commemorate the International Day to End Obstetric Fistula, which holds annually on May 23rd under the auspices of the United Nations Population Fund, the First Lady said no woman or girl should suffer from a condition that is entirely preventable and treatable. Reflecting on this year's theme, Her Health, Her Right, Shaping a Future Without Fistula, Mrs. Tinubu said access to quality maternal health care must be recognized as a fundamental right and not a privilege. She identified early marriage and early pregnancy as major contributors to obstetric fistula, noting that a young child's body is often not fully developed for childbirth. According to the First Lady, harmful traditional practices and lack of awareness further limit access to skilled care and vital health information. And the last story before we head out
on a short break. As part of the activities to mark his 3 years anniversary, the Abia State Governor Alex Otti on Sunday flagged off the rehabilitation of the 1.3 billion naira Ubakala Water Scheme and Ariaria Water Scheme project, Aba. Flagging of the two water schemes and Ubakala Umuahia South local government area, Otti thanked the Mercy Corps for their assistance extended to Abia State, stating that by the flagging off of the Ubakala Water Scheme, the Ariaria Water Scheme is equally flagged off and two of them would be inaugurated at the same time. He described water as critical to life, hence his government's decision to take it as a critical project, adding, "Water is so critical to life and a lot of people have passed on because of unsafe water." And this is still the World News at 1 p.m. on Unicorn Radio International. We'll be going on a really short timeout, and when we're back, we'll be bringing you the news in foreign entertainment and lifestyle and sports. Please stay tuned.

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0: 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If you're just joining us, you're still on to World News at 1 p.m. On the foreign scene this afternoon, Prime Minister Sir Keir Starmer has described a case in which three teenage boys were spared custodial sentences over the rape of two girls as appalling. He added that it was right that the sentences given by a judge at Southampton Crown Court were being reviewed by the Attorney General. Two girls then aged 15 and 14 were raped in separate incidents in Fordingbridge, Hampshire in November 2024 and January 2025 by two 14-year-olds. Another boy, then 13, was also convicted for his involvement in the second attack. Sakira said the girls have shown extraordinary bravery and strength in heinous circumstances. At the sentencing hearing for the boys on Thursday, Judge Nicholas Rowland said he wanted to avoid criminalizing these children unnecessarily. Instead, the boys were given youth rehabilitation orders, community sentences given to children, which can include unpaid work, curfews, or a requirement to undertake treatment. And lastly, in entertainment, famous South African rapper Nasty C has credited Nigerian singer Wizkid for the global reception of African music. Speaking during a podcast interview, the Zulu man with some power, Krona, claimed Wizkid's 2016 collaborative hits with Canadian superstar Drake One Dance opened doors internationally for modern after artists. He noted that after the collaboration, Afrobeats became more lucrative to the extent some rappers switched from hip-hop to the genre. Report has it that Drake's One Dance, which featured Wizkid and British singer Kyla, holds the Guinness World Record for the first song to hit billion stream mark on Spotify. And in sports, Nigeria forward Kelechi Iheanacho is hopeful of remaining at Celtic next season after enjoying a remarkable 10-month spell in which he helped the club win the league and Scottish club titles. The 29-year-old rounded off his scoring campaign for the club on Saturday as Celtic beat Dunfermline in 3-1 to win the Scottish Cup 7 days after clinching the Scottish Premier League title. Celtic's 43rd Scottish Cup triumph capped an impressive end to the season for the Scottish Giants. It also marked the club's 14th league and Scottish Cup double. Iheanacho was particularly impressive in the final stretch of the season, scoring 6 goals in Celtic's last 10 games to inspire their success. And that's the size of our news package this afternoon. But before we go, here's a quick recap of major headlines. We told you, starting from the Homes in Cross River launches twice yearly HIV prevention injection at General Hospital Calabar. On the national scene, APC primaries, Tinubu polls 10.9 million votes to clinch presidential ticket. Elsewhere, Nigeria, Oti unveils 1.3 billion naira water project in Abia State. And away from Nigeria and onto the foreign scene, in the headlines, Starmer's appalled by case of boys spared jail after raping teenage girls. With any form of discrimination and nepotism as we strive to build a united nation. And always remember, as Malabites, Malabresis and Cross River States were known for reasonable actions. And that was World News as edited by Albert Keller and the production team. My name is Ikoma Bazierim. Thank you for staying with us. And do enjoy the rest of the broadcast coming your way. Good afternoon.
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Play months, off Risa. 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

0: Very beautiful afternoon, Calabar. Good afternoon, ladies and gentlemen. And the time check right now, it's already 2 minutes gone past the hour of 2 o'clock. It is a beautiful afternoon. And if you ask me, I will say it's a very sunny afternoon here in the city of Calabar. So, welcome to another exciting episode of the State of the Nation here on Unico Radio 103.5 FM. And that very one amazing program, you know, where we bring to you emerging trends in Nigeria. That one exciting program, you know, where we get to talk about what is currently going on in our country, what is currently going on in our society, and what is currently going on even in our beloved institution. So if you've been waiting for this moment, or you've been asking yourself lots of questions as to know or as to what is really going on, then I must, assure you that, that program is here, that it's definitely going to keep you updated. So once again, a very beautiful afternoon. I want to believe you had an amazing weekend, because if you ask me, mine was awesome. It was, a very wonderful weekend. Getting to know already that we're getting to, the end of May. How time flies. I just few weeks ago, we shouted Happy New Year here and there, and we are already, fast approaching the month of June. You know, I would have loved to ask a very big question, like, what is that thing that you've been able, that you've been able to set in place already before we get to the month of June? But, that is actually not the reason why I am here. But then, one question I would love to ask you is, can we actually say that Nigeria have shifted from where it was as of the first day in the month of January compared to where we are now as a country? Have there been any, positive changes, or have there been anything that, we can point out or we can turn out to see, okay, yes, they have been changing leadership, they have been changing, institutional reforms, they have been changing policies, and they have been changing implementations of policy. Have there been any change in the lives of the citizens? So the State of the Nation is here to answer those critical questions, and trust me, like I keep on saying, that you will definitely be informed. Of course, there's this popular saying that says that when you are not informed, you end up being deformed. So it is not my will for you that you get deformed. You will definitely not get deformed. So we are right here for you. It's been a very long weekend, I will say, especially when we were witnessing the all progressive presidential primaries, where the president of the Federal Republic of Nigeria, President Bola Ahmed Tinubu, emerged, as the presidential candidate for, the all progressive Congress ahead of the 2027 general elections. And of course, he didn't just emerge with, a fantabulous numbers of votes, millions of votes, and that is to say that millions of persons in the APC are really excited with his policy, are really excited with what he is doing currently for the betterment of Nigeria. And the most interesting thing is that just like some persons already predicted that President Bola Ahmed Tinubu is going to go on a post on, he is going to be a consensus and candidate in the party, but I will tell you that it was not so. It was not so, because for sure he had an opponent. I was really surprised, when people were all over social media were asking, who is this man? Who is this Mr. Osifo that, came out to contest with President Bola Ahmed Tinubu? It is what it is, if you actually ask me. I don't know, but I think if you ask me what is the best definition of boldness, courage, I would say the best definition of boldness and courage is, what Mr. Osifo, the opponent of President Bola Ahmed Tinubu in the All Progressive Congress primaries, did, the action that he did, against all odds, against, what a lot of persons might be saying out there. We might be having different views, but I think this is actually my view. Unless you have a different view, then I think you will definitely, want to share with us. You will definitely want to share with us what you think about the APC primaries that brought forth President Bola Ahmed Tinubu as, the flag bearer of the party come 20 27 general elections, as this is going to be one of the big headlines that we will be having this beautiful afternoon. I think, let me not just be doing all the talking alone, because I am not here alone. I have here with me my co-host Obase Oyi Thompson. Together we will be, you know, looking at the trending issues and of course the emerging trend in Nigerian political space, economic, educational, and even the power sector, everything in between. We are right here for you. Good afternoon to you, Thompson.
1: Yeah, good afternoon, Catalyst. Good afternoon, Malabites and Malabrises. Good afternoon to every one of you listening to us all over the world. It's such a beautiful time to be here. Just like you said, yeah, the weekend was really interesting. The weekend was truly, truly, truly interesting. So before we dive into that, how are you doing was your weekend?
0: My weekend was, you know, you actually took that words from my mouth. Okay, no. But let me, my weekend, just like I said, it was, you know, it was amazing. It was lovely. Mm. You know, one thing I will say that made my weekend to be, you know, amazing is for the fact that, you know, I had to be following up the APC primaries elections, you know. It really kept me, you know, it kept me following up the trends and, you know, things happening. You know, one thing I love so much is, you know, following up the trends in Nigerian politics and, you know, all these related affairs. And, you know, this alone was what really made up my weekend. Just like, you know, people, you know, if you're a footballer fan, you will say that one of the things that kept you, that made your weekend to be amazing, is because I watch a lot of football. And but I will not lie anyways. One of the things also that made my weekend to be amazing was the fact that, you know, this was this weekend, you know, was a, you know, was a weekend that, you know, finally came you know, we saw Premier League friend came to an end. So I watched lots of games, and, you know, I was excited that my team won. But don't ask me which team I'm actually supporting.
1: Well, in as much as we know you from the very day you were born, we know that you are a Chelsea fan. But however, congratulations to
0: God forbid.
1: Congratulations to Arsenal, my team. You know, we did very well. We came out victoriously, and then we have to leave
0: I actually know you too well. You always belong to the winning side. Any side that wins, you dare. Just like APC won the 2023 general election, you are an APC member, and I believe that come 2027 elections,
1: any party that wins,
0: you are a member.
1: Yeah, you know,
0: but I have one advice for you.
1: Okay.
0: The advice that I have for you is that, you know, that is not.
1: I have my voter's card anyway.
0: The advice I have for you is that by doing so, you are not being patriotic.
1: That is not
0: a good way to live a life.
1: After 20 years of lifting a trophy, it's just like the community between Unical and Krutek. You know, they said over 30 years, they have not had light, they have not had water, they have not had good sanitation around that area. So it's just like a child who born, 2000.
0: I can imagine how excited you will be the day, you know, Nigeria will definitely get to weakness and, you know, be insecurity, there will be no insecurity.
1: Oh,
0: and
1: my goodness.
0: Free education.
1: Oh, my goodness.
0: It will be like you are lifting hundreds of trophies.
1: And there will be no loan for students. And
0: No. If there is loan for students, nobody forces you to get loan. You'll be the one to decide if you are getting loan, because you know that you are not financially capable.
1: I think those people if you are financially,
0: if you are financially, if you are financially capable,
1: lawyers.
0: If you are financially capable, what takes you to get thinking about loan?
1: This is the only loan people get to take without having lawyers.
0: Sometimes, you know, I feel that one of the reasons why you are not excited about the loan aspect is that, you know, it didn't come while you were a student, because if it came when you would have actually taken that loan.
1: I applied, but they did not pick me because I had a lawyer. My lawyer advised me. My lawyer used to win a case. Yeah, my lawyer is a very good one. He used to win cases, and then trust me, he's such a good one. But well, congratulations to Arsenal. And just like you say, one of the biggest stories today we'll be talking about has to do with the APC primaries. And then what actually happened? Please, I think our listeners definitely love to hear how they're listening to us this beautiful afternoon. Don't forget that, you know, you need to get your PVCs. You need to go register for your voter's card. In as much as you are above 18 years, you must have to have a voter's card. Yeah, I think it's high time we start, stopping people in the street and asking them if they have a voter's card. If you don't, then we should be restricting some people, you know, from actually accessing some kind of facilities, because these are based on government, you know, examination. They say, okay, because we have this number of votes in this particular place. Don't forget, the former president will always call some part of the nation a dot people, you know, and even if it was so painful, but they turn it to be something very creative, and they turn it to be something that has become a shock wave and that has actually served a shock wave in the country. But however, I think over the weekend we saw it, we witnessed it, and in fact, it was very terrible, very horrible, you know, and all of that.
2: Okay, I think I will actually, you know, I will actually oppose your position where you said, you know, we've actually gotten a new pattern or a new way of accounting votes in Nigeria. I think you should specifically say we've actually gotten a new way of accounting accounting vote in a particular political party, because
1: okay,
2: the last that was not the election.
1: Well,
2: was
1: I would
2: not,
1: have said that to be corrected.
2: The election was not about Nigeria; it was about a political party.
1: Okay.
2: So, if you're actually listening, there, I know your ears might actually be itching. You know, Thompson, tell us the new pattern of counting vote, because myself, I'm also going to tell ask you to tell us the new pattern of counting vote, simply possibly because tomorrow I might decide to come up with my political party, and you know, I need to, you know, adopt some new trends. I don't need to go back to the old way. So if there's a new way of counting vote, you're definitely going to be telling us. But meanwhile, you know, I think that's actually one thing that we'll be taking notes of. And still on the headline also, I think it's also necessary to know that we will be embarking, even though, you know, it's not you know, it doesn't concern everyone, but you know, like we keep on saying, we believe in one Nigeria and we preach one Nigeria, and you know, even if you don't believe, but we believe in this, and of course we know for sure that this is the anthem we hold so dearly. It will definitely be so we are actually having the Eid al-Kabir celebration, which will be, you know, commencing from Wednesday. By that saying, it means that, you know, we will be embarking on public holiday from Wednesday. And of course, we've been actually getting reports that, you know, police have actually deployed lots of personnel and also lots of personnel into to different states, of course, to make sure that, you know, they maintain peace and order in the course of the celebration and, you know, all that. And I think this is actually a very good one, because no matter our differences, no matter what happens, you know, protection and the safety of lives and property is actually number one key thing out there. And moving still on the headline, there's a beautiful afternoon. The African Democratic Congress, otherwise known as the ADC, the one-time coalition party, you know, that never became a coalition again, will today commence the process of selecting its presidential candidates for the 2027 general elections, with party members across the 36 states and the Federal Capital Territory expected to, you know, participate in the exercise. And also, let's also have it in mind, you know, that the people, of course, that we, you know, for sure, the last time we checked, are already in the contest in the African Democratic Congress are, you know, the likes of the former Vice President Atiku Abubakar, ex-Minister of Transportation Rotimi Amaechi, and former banker Mohammed Ayatuddin. And of course, all these persons are reportedly, you know, in the race to contest for the primaries. And at the end of the day, the primaries will decide who becomes the flag bearer. And, you know, all these persons cannot contest. So they must come up with just one person. So we definitely also, you know, will be looking at this as one of the major headlines. So can APC primary scored a total of 99 votes, you know, to secure the presidential tickets for under the umbrella of the All Progressive Congress. And this means that automatically he will be on the ballot in the ballot come 2027 general elections. We also have, don't forget that under the umbrella of the People's Democratic Party, there's still some uncertainty as, you know, the faction of a Wike Black faction, of course, a few days ago, had, of course, reported that its presidential candidate is going to be, you know, the former senator representing Cross River Senatorial District in person of Professor Sandy Ono, of course, who happens to be a professor in the Department of History and International Studies here in the prestigious University of Calabar. So he is a presidential candidate under of the People's Democratic Party under the Wiki faction.
1: Oh,
2: and also we've been getting reports that the former president Goodluck Ebele Jonathan, of course, is also coming out to contest for for the office of the president, still under the People's Democratic Party. And you know, if he comes out, then I have been asking myself which of the faction, maybe it could be the Mekinde faction. And of course, don't forget that the same Mekinde we are talking about, of course, has already declared a presidential ambition to contest under, you know, a party called APM. So that's to say that even the Mekinde happens to have his own faction, the People's Democratic Party. He's not even loyal to his own faction. He's not even loyal to his own faction of the People's Democratic Congress. So we've got lots of, you know, lots of stories to talk about. We've got a lot of things to talk about. This is a beautiful afternoon. How we're enjoying you out there. If you're just joining us, believe and of course be certain that, you know, it's definitely going to be an exciting right is a very afternoon. Meanwhile, also the Academic Staff Union of Universities, otherwise known as ASU, have furthermore threatened, of course, the federal government, and have also called on parents, of course, out there that if they decide to embark on an industrial action tomorrow, they should not be blamed. Rather, the blame should be put on the federal government because they have failed in implementing the agreement, of course, which they had. And you know, this is what we keep on talking about. It's one thing to agree, it's one thing to implement. We definitely get to talk about this. It's still the State of the Nation here on Unico Radio 103.5. We'll be going on a short musical break, and when we are back, we'll definitely get to talk about all these headlines. Stay with us and don't go anywhere.
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All right, and it's 25 minutes gone past the hour of two. I told you guys that we will be back, and yeah, just like I said, we are right back here. Yeah. And you're still listening to the States of the Nation, Young Unique Radio 103.5, number one and validated infotainment radio station right here. In the prestigious University of Calabar, right here also in the Canaan City of Calabar, the land that flows with milk and honey. My name is Okun Ofiong, the Catalyst. And with me here in the studio, I have Obasi Oyi Thompson. I call him Obi Thompson for short, of course. Let's get down to business of the day, the emerging trends in Nigerian politics, and of course, affairs of a nation.

0: All right, so we start the rest where with the African Democratic Congress, of course, which we earlier reported that the party will be deciding who will be is a flag bearer ahead of the 2027 general elections. Of course, now very most importantly, when it's more like a tight race where they have the former vice president of the Federal Republic of Nigeria, Tiku Abubakar, of course, the ex governor of Rivers State and also ex minister of transportation Rotimi Amaechi as well, and former banker in person of Ati Edin. So Thompson, let's quickly get to talk about this. ADC once upon a time was a coalition, but it's no more coalition. Reasons why I say it's no more coalition is because we've seen lots of persons already leaving the party, and other parties we're hoping that other parties we're going to come and form an alliance with the ADC, but it's looking already that the ADC is more like a party on its own that is trying to fight its own battle internally and of course out there to see how they can clinch their power come 2027 general election. But that is actually not a concern. Now we have three notable persons in that are vying for the presidential ticket. We have the likes of Atiku Abubakar, we have the likes of Rotimi Amaechi, and we have the likes of Ayutudin. Now there's one thing now that the ADC have not come out to make clear, that lots of Nigerians are still asking questions. Now unlike other political parties that they have regulations, they have guidelines. Now they come out and make it clear that we are zoning to geopolitical zone. We are zoning to the south, we are zoning to the east, or we are zoning to the north, or what have you. But the ADC have not specifically outlined or stipulated where they are zoning their presidential ticket, so which has opened the floor from candidates from the north, candidates from the south, to all coming in together and see how they can clinch this very ticket. So now let's look at the candidates, of course, that we have there in person of Atiku Abubakar, Ayutudin, and of course Rotimi Amaechi. I know notably for lots of persons out there, the names that that easily comes to people's mind is Rotimi Amaechi and Atiku Abubakar. Who do you think among these three persons might really be a very difficult opponent for the ruling All Progressive Congress?
1: Well, I think you're talking about outside the the NDC, right?
0: That's the ADC, the African.
1: Yeah, talking about the ADC particularly.
0: Yes,
1: I think looking at the current trends, and what is happening in Nigeria political scene, I think everybody is just out there. I don't think the current administration is afraid of the likes of Atiku or the likes of Rotimi Amaechi, per se. But I think they have their own personal and special fears. That's the reason why you don't see the presidency or any member of the presidency, dishing out accusation against these guys, okay? Because in one way or the other, they have all worked together in the same platform in the past, general elections. So they are not afraid because they know the kind of things that are actually going on there. Don't forget that currently, as we speak, the Labour

0: the NDC, the ADC as a party, yes, has a lot of factions. We just had another faction that dished out yesterday, you know, claiming that, the current national chairman is not. But there again, I think people are actually drawing a conclusion as per what is happening within the ADC as a party. But we thought as Nigerians that the coalition would have actually helped to an extent. But so far, so good. I think it has become a thing of the past. We're not seeing other political party. And especially when I just turn around Jerade on the screen and I notice that the former governor of Cross River State is also contesting. Don't forget, this was also part of that coalition. The ADC as a coalition.
1: I think that will actually be another headline that, you know, that we need to talk about some other day.
0: And
1: not about some other day. We need to talk about it today because my ears are already itching. The moment you mention, you know, I just remember, yes, Daddy, this is very, very essential.
0: So, and so you also see the likes of, the likes of Makinde. I understand they were all, he's of the PDP, but now he's running under a different platform, entirely as a presidential candidate. And so we thought the coalition was about all of these political party coming together. And then this falls back to what I have been subscribing over time. That look, Nigeria, we should have at most two political parties. If you're not yes, you're no. If you're not no, you're yes. At most three political parties. So if you're not yes, you're no. If you're not no, you're yes. If you're not in between these two, then you should be neutral. Meaning, if a candidate who comes from this political party is good, you vote for that person, right? But and just like what happens, and then that one could come under independent candidacy. But however, I think so far so good. I don't think the current administration or the current leadership is afraid of the ADC as it is today, because of the two guys who are actually mounting to get the ticket. But I think at the end of the day, what will be more concerned is who gets the ticket, and all of that. My own concern is the recent screening that was actually done in the APC presidential aspirant. Don't forget that other candidates were actually screened out. But why would you wave out that of the president? Because this is very important. It's just like saying in a family,
1: like we say, wave that of the president in what way?
0: We're talking about screening. We're talking about dish out your documents, put them out there. You're being questioned, you're being asked, and then we get to see it in the media space and or in the public space. You're a public figure. You don't have to be having all of your things.
1: You know, for the fact that we don't get to see that of the president does not mean that it was not being screened, because report has it that he was duly screened and he passed the screening and he was authorized to contest the primaries.
0: Yeah, but there again, we actually want to see realities. We actually want to see realities play out. Nobody saw. I don't know if you noticed, or I probably may not have seen that. Probably I did not have data to see that, but I didn't see where he was actually seated to be questioned, unlike every other political party did to their candidates.
1: Okay.
0: Because we wanted to see that. To see how the president sits and answers questions, all of that.
1: I think I actually see where you're actually coming from. But then, I think let's move down back again to the major concern, which is still the ADC. I think we have the likes of Rotimi Amaechi. Let me be concise with the question now. Now between Rotimi Amaechi, Atiku Abubakar, and Ayatou Din, who do you feel will be a forbidden opponent for the ruling or Progressive Congress?
0: Well, just like you said, I don't belong to any political party, but until they are done with their primaries, their primaries, don't forget.
1: But as a Nigerian, you should be able to, you should of course be able to air out your opinion on Nigerian political activities.
0: Well, my own opinion, I think let the ADC finish with their presidential primaries, and then any candidate that eventually emerge, then we will know what's the game. Because don't forget that even as the ruling All Progressive Congress is currently, don't forget that a lot of persons who lost returning tickets will never want to work for the party's success in the forthcoming general elections.
1: You think so?
0: Well, of course, because this is Nigeria. You wouldn't expect people who have defected to your party and did so much.
1: How did you get to know know it. Remember, you said you don't belong to any political party.
0: Well, you just said I should point out my opinion as an empty Nigerian. Doing that.
1: Yeah, because you actually dodged away from my question, and now this is the same. You're now telling us, you know, what we should be expecting, you know, from those who feel that they have been betrayed in the party.
0: If you say dodge away from the question,
1: yes, because
0: you've not recently listened to your president, the president of the Federal Republic of Nigeria. Well, you've not listened to him, you know, because there are lots of questions when asked to the president, and you know the first thing he will say, hit the ground, keep running. Hit the ground and you keep running.
1: If you're just joining us, you're still listening to the State of the Nation here on Unico Radio 103.5, and it's 35 minutes gone past the hour of 2 o'clock. This is a beautiful afternoon. My name is Okunofion the Catalyst, and of course, we are talking about having a discussion on, you know, the political landscape of, you know, Nigeria. Of course, particularly we've been talking about the African Democratic Congress as a political party, of course, who will be, you know, deciding who will be presidential candidate today, today being the 25th day in the month of May 2026. So we'll definitely get to know at the end of the day, will it be that Atiku Abubakar, of course, once again will be in the ballot come 2027 general elections, or will it be Rotimi Amaechi, or will it be Ayatollah? But then, most surprisingly, you know, Thompson, you came up with, he brought up something, and you know, most surprisingly is, you know, when one of the headlines that flashed up over the weekend, where the former governor of a Cross River State, in person of His Excellency Donald Duke, you know, declared intentions to run for the office of the presidency under the umbrella of the People's Redemption Party, that is the PRP, People's Redemption Party. So Donald Duke, of course, who was the former governor of Cross River State. Of course, I think one of the popular names, whenever you talk about, you know, former governors, one of the popular names that comes to people's mind. Now, I've come out to declare intentions to contest for general contest for the office of the presidency come 2027 general elections, and you know, a lot of persons have been, you know, been asking, how is it going to be possible? PRP, you know, for some persons that was the first time they were getting to know that, you know, such political party exists. PRP, people have been asking, why PRP, you know, why is it not contesting under a popular political party? But then, what was actually your view on, you know, this a very headline, because it's a big headline owing to, you know, the person, of course, that is involved. One person, you know, that, you know, if you're a Cross Riverian, you know, you definitely get to know about this very name. So it's right about that time where we have to open the phone lines. If you're listening, of course, let's get to hear from you pertaining to, you know, all the political happening here in Nigeria, and of course also in Cross River State. What's your opinion, and also what is your reservations? The phone lines right now is open, and the number to call in is 0809-444-4058. I'll take the number again, 0809-444-4058. If you're calling in, very much ready to, you know, to pick that call. If you're sending a message, trust me, we'll definitely get to read that message out loud and clear. The number once again is 0809-444-4058. What's your reservation or what's your opinion about Donald Duke, of course, you know, declaring his intention to contest for president under the umbrella of the People's Redemption Party? And also, who do you think will be, you know, a stronger opponent to the ruling or progressive Congress ahead of the 2027 general election? So let's get to hear your view on this. So, Thompson, back to you again now. Still on the Donald Duke, I don't want to ask you if you know Donald Duke, because I want to, you know, assume for you that yes, you do, because as a Cross
0: Riverian, what if I don't know him?
1: As a Cross Riverian, then if you don't know him, then you don't have any business being here. You don't have any business being here. Trust me. So what? I want to be okay. Now, for clarity purpose, do you know Donald Duke?
0: Well, I have heard of Donald Duke.
1: Okay.
0: I do not know him as a person.
1: Okay.
0: I've only heard of Donald Duke.
1: Yeah, just the way you've heard of you've heard of your president, but you don't know him in person.
0: Well, I don't know the president of Nigeria, but I've heard of him.
1: Yes.
0: And I've heard of the tremendous thing he has done. Over the weekend, they did a tremendous primaries. But however, I think Donald Duke today, and they are having, their primaries, today. Don't forget, they also have in that same political party the likes of Dr. Anioke Ufere and Engineer Dr. Yakubu, who are all contesting. They have all been cleared to contest the presidential primaries of this political party.
1: That's it,
0: yes. Don't forget, a lot of Nigerians are hearing this for the first time, that this particular political party is actually existing. Don't forget, over the time, we've seen where Donald Duke has come out to lambast the likes of Atiku Abubakar. And so we are asking Donald the same question. How many times have you contested for the presidential election of Nigeria, to be the president of Nigeria? How many times have you contested? How many times have you won? What have you brought so far? What have you actualized? What have you achieved? And we've never heard appointments even dished out to him in all of these, runnings and all of that.
1: So I'm trying to arrive at a possible destination of where you want to drop me right now, but I am finding it very difficult to drop, because I've not really gathered the facts clearly, because you're asking a question, you're asking Donald Trump for the benefit of those that might still be asking questions as to who is this. Donald Duke is actually a very prominent Nigerian politician and lawyer who served as the governor of a Cross River State
0: Between 1999 to 2007. Yeah.
1: Yes, most recently he has declared his intention to run for the 2027 presidential race under the People's Redemption Party, PRP. Now, you asked a question. Now, this guy, how many times have you contested for the office of the president? Have you won? And what have you been able to bring in, for the benefit of the people? And you also, you noted that he has never gotten an appointment.
0: Not
1: before.
0: Never, but he has never, if I
1: use the word never, because he has never, truly has never.
0: Well, he may have had the opportunity to serve somewhere, but we've not seen that, just like every other person.
1: First and foremost, now, first we should be asking ourselves questions like, when you said he has no, how many times has he contested, we ask ourselves questions like, the parties that, the political parties that serve as the ladder for every political elite out there, these parties, are they political parties that the people knows about, or is it just an existing political party? Because it's one thing for a political party to to be visible and also to be announced to the people. It's also another thing for you to just go and contest. We have lots of political parties that even you, Thompson, tomorrow might decide to see you're contesting on that political party. That does not stop you from being an aspirant and an aspirant come candidate. But the most important thing is, how serious is your ambition? So I think this is the questions we should be asking ourselves right now. How serious has the ambition of Donald Duke been? Because some years ago, he contested for presidents under the umbrella of the Social Democratic Party, SDP, which did not see the limelight of the day. Okay, along the line, he stepped down and declared his support for another candidate there. Now, this is the same person that is coming out again that he wants to contest. So the first question should be, how serious is his ambition? Now, talking about not being able to hold appointment, hey, Thompson, you and I know the political space of Nigeria, that if you are not a member of the ruling party, you'll hardly likely to get any appointment into any political positions, or possibly because for some reasons that the President Bola Tinubu administration have tried to change the narrative by trying to bring in people who are not members of the political party you know, to serve in the government. We've seen his administration bringing, you know, critics, people who have criticized him, you know. You brought in those person, like we can use example like the current minister for the current minister of ICT in person of Tunji, of course, who was a one person that was really criticizing, but today he happens to be a serving minister under this very administration. We've seen someone like Reno Omokri, who was also one of the big critics of President Tinubu. Today he happens to be an ambassador. We've seen lots of persons, of course, that were criticizing this administration, but you know, he tried to bring them in. So outside you know, this few persons, and of course few which I might not have mentioned, we know fully for sure that, you know, the political setting of Nigeria is that if you do not belong to the ruling party, it's very, very difficult, you know, for you to be recognized or for you to even get an appointment into the party. And we ask ourselves questions ever since, you know, the same Donald Duke, you know, left governance, or ever since he left as the governor of Cross River State under the umbrella of the then PDP. Of course, that was when PDP was PDP, not now, whether we have PDP A, PDP B, PDP C. And maybe you never can tell, before the 2027 elections, we might actually have a PDP
0: and the PDP F, keep counting and all of that.
1: Now the question is, now why is it that this very person, you know, he has not really been active, you know, in Nigeria's politics? Is it that, you know, he's so comfortable, you know, like some persons are, you know, when I leave, when he leave governance, you are so much okay, you are not say, much interested, but he still comes out that he wants to contest.
0: Okay, so I would say that, you know, I'm going to give you my words. You know, come next month, we'll do all we can to invite him in person, because I think there are some persons we need to ask them questions directly. You know, we invite him or invite his PA. You know, I know one of his PAs that will definitely invite to the studio by next month and to come and explain what exactly. But this will only happen if he wins the, you know, the ticket in this particular platform. Now, if you look at the situation in the country, I think what we should be concerned, it should be, you know, are we satisfied with the current situation in the country? If we are not satisfied, what then should we do? Because we've expected that since he was the chairman of the Leadership Forum in 2018, Duke was actually appointed as the chairman of the newly created Leadership Forum of the African Democratic Congress, ADC, in position he held until 2021. So I think we should have expected him to, you know, come out to, you know, put all his tentacles together to ensure that we get things better in the country. But here we have all of these guys, you know, look at the likes of the governor of, you know, is it Oyo State, Makinde, you know, he has already another political platform entirely. But these are guys who came up together, you know, to actually put up a coalition. You know, they actually agree that all they just want is to actually unseat the president. And this is a president that over the weekend, we saw the bogus counting of their primary election. So I think what is more important for Nigerians in this particular primaries that APC conducted is, are you sure that while Nigerians are going back to sleep, I bet, you know, to rest their heads, you know, things are actually not going? Because you see a polling unit and you're counting millions in a polling unit that are not up to 10, you know, 10 persons or 20 and all of that.
1: Possibly,
0: man was busy counting. That's, you know, my fears. I was depressed over the weekend.
1: Sorry about being your depression. Sorry about your depression. But then, you know, there's what we call real time. Counting, you are not seeing it real time. You are seeing it on the media space. So possibly, you might not be seeing the real numbers that is being counted there.
0: Look, like for instance, if you see what happened in Edo, for instance, Edo general elections, you know, the presidential election, Edo gave the APC 144,000 votes. That is the entire Edo state as a whole. That was what INEC finally told Nigerians, that Edo actually voted.
1: Okay.
0: But just the primaries, the recent primaries, Edo alone have 121,000. So what are we trying to say? Are we saying in essence that you know, the entire Edo State as a whole actually had these particular persons, you know, in this. Because if you compare this to what we have at the in the APC register, you could see that I think something is not actually adding up. Now, another state that actually gives me, you know, sleepless night was Oyo State, for instance. And if you look at what happened in Oyo, you know, in the main elections generally, you know, you begin to say, what exactly is going on? Oyo had 144,000 votes in general, accounting. But in primaries, Oyo have 142,000. Now, if you look at this comparison, you begin to see that things are not really adding up, honestly. So I think we could do better. Cross River State, for instance, in this primary, they said we had about 113,000.
1: Yeah, you know, Cross River State had a total of 130,520.
0: And so this is a state that is promising the president about 5 million votes. And during the general election,
1: it's a different ball game. 130,000 now, that's just members of the APC in Cross River State.
0: And then
1: now,
0: you're talking about 130,000 votes.
1: I think the promising of the votes, of course, like you so said, is you know, when it comes to general elections, you don't need to be a member of APC to vote. You must, as long as you are here, your polling unit is here, you can vote. So I think that is where, you know, that analysis or that statistics comes from.
0: I think other political parties will have to sit up, because what this really entails is that with this, you know, they'll be comfortable enough to do whatever they want to do in the general elections come next year. So if I belong to a political party and we are carrying out our primaries today, trust me, we will have a vote ranging to 20 million or 30 million. Because as it is now, trust me, that is what they'll be banking on. This is why we keep asking, why can't we have accurate censors? But if you look at the video trending on social media of this particular agent who were counting votes, you begin to ask yourself, do these kind of human beings have children? Do they come from homes? Do they have wives? Do they have a family? How are they able to be sincere, like knowing very well that these things are going to trend on social media? And yet INEC has said nothing. Nobody is actually saying. This is just a very big issue that Nigerians should actually consider, because if truly this sells through, then 2027 general elections, we are in big trouble.
1: All right. So, meanwhile, ahead of the 2027 general elections, President Bola Tinubu's main challenger and in Saturday's primary of the All Progressive Congress, in person of Mr. Osifo Stanley, has come out to concede defeat and pledge his unalloyed support, for the president at 2027.
0: Well, he has no choice. I think that was just a play.
1: You know,
0: somebody came out to say that this is just.
1: It's not just it's 100 million a play to you, Thompson. 100 well, million for, you know, for just to buy the form, nomination form. Is it a
0: student,
1: play to you?
0: Student who went around taking loans from Nell Fund to go and study, were able to raise money to fund, interest, a big nomination form for the president. So how much more this guy will say he wants to go and show himself out there? So he should be able to afford that. And don't forget that just like a lot of presidents have said allegedly that this was just because don't forget that this actually came all of a sudden. A lot of people were asking, Tinubu is going for primaries with who? Yeah. Not until we start seeing this name trending. And if you look at the cap the young man is putting on the head, you could verily know that it is just a symbol, the trademark already.
1: So now, let's ask ourselves an uncomfortable question now. What if Mr. Osifo Stanley had won the primaries over President Tinubu?
0: In which country?
1: Nigeria.
0: Oh my goodness.
1: Right. So, but it's actually, you know, it's actually a very valid question. What if he won the primaries?
0: You know that thing that used to say, mistakenly. If wishes were horses.
1: Mm.
0: You know that thing. How can it be mistakenly when a lot of the governors are actually expecting a return ticket, and up to today, a lot of them are still battling with it. A lot of senators are still, and you expect No. I look at the profile of this young man, and I was so ashamed of myself because, in everything, you know, owing to the fact that it has been what it is today, it shouldn't have even gotten to that point. But this has happened to prove to Nigerians that they have this number of votes already waiting somewhere. So that is why that particular primaries actually took up. Do you understand? So I think every other political party must, as a matter of fact, wake up, because you could see an adult. I don't know if you have the video, would have really loved to hear. You could hear an adult, a grown-up man, counting 1, 2, 3, he got to 7 and jumped to 100, he got to 200, he jumped to 1,000, he got to 1 million.
1: Let's talk
0: and about, that's no, a human no, being that no, have children no, in the school.
1: Now let's talk about let's shift a little bit down to River State. Okay. Few days ago, the sitting governor Siminalayi Fubara, you know, kicked himself out that he's not going to, you know, contest the primaries, the gubernatorial primaries of the APC. And after then, you know, the APC National Committee, a working committee, released a memo, of course, which has serving governors were, you know, being declared as state coalition officer, and Fubara actually served as a state coalition officer in River State. This is someone, of course, that, you know, does not really know his political, political landing already, because, you know, from the look of things already, it seems that this is more like its last year. Come next year, he will be leaving office. Should we be expecting any, you know, maybe possibly a different move from Fubara, or are you suspecting anything from him?
0: Well, we what has happened, you know, owing to the fact that a federal high court in Abuja has come out to say, look, the timetable from INEC and all of that is not this, it's not that. But while a lot of political analysts have come out to say, look, to the NDC, you do not have to take these chances because it might be a trap, you know, to actually destabilize every other political party. But however, we've heard that the senior brother, talking about Blessing Fubara, have actually picked the nomination form to contest under the NDC of River State as a governor. So, however, let's watch out to see what happens there. But in the person of Fubara, I think politics in Nigeria, with what we are seeing, in as much as we do not have a system that checkmates all of these things, do not deserve such a gentleman. It's just like what happened to the days of Jonathan. You know, don't forget, Jonathan did all he could to ensure that Nigerians was won, down to the extent where the voting was being counted in 2015 general elections. We were watching it live, broad daylight. And then he said to Nigerians that, look, in fact, if you go back to read the stories again, what Jonathan himself did, you know, despite all of the calls, you know, to cancel the election, which he had the power to have done, but he said that no blood of any Nigerian is what his ambition. And that was the only statement that, you know, melted a lot of persons who have prepared themselves to have either backfired and, or said
1: and,
0: something.
1: And that is why, and that is it. And that is why we know him as a man of peace till
0: but
1: today.
0: if he be the man of peace to the core, I think he should have to save himself from this current trend. He should come out playing.
1: Okay.
0: We should have him say
1: all
0: something
1: right.
0: that, look, I am not contesting all
1: right.
0: the vote coming
1: right.
0: because
1: right.
0: he will
1: right.
0: not win.
1: That is actually a personal ambition. So we wait to see what, you know, what the future or what tomorrow holds at regarding that. So it's actually, we've actually come to the end of this, you know, this very discussion. And, you know, I really wish we can still continue, but then don't worry, we are not leaving you guys. I will be back again your ways on Wednesday, of course. I still on another episode of the State of the Nation. For now, I want to say stay safe and thank you, you know, for always making our time to be with us. Thank you
0: exactly.
1: for always tuning into Unique Radio 103.5. Coming up next is the news flash by 3 o'clock. Thank you so much, Obasanjo Thompson, for making our time to be here. And of course, I will leave you by saying always stay safe, and of course remember that security is everyone's business. If you see something, try as much as you can to make sure that you say something. My name is Remezo Cone of Yondi Catalyst, and bye for now. Bye.

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My name is Vine Henshaw. Here are the top headlines of the hour. Firstly, Immigration Service raises alarm over fraudulent foreign job recruitment. Moving on, Ondo security outfit cracks down on criminal informant, arrest 99 suspects.

Elsewhere, gunmen abduct 10 from Emir's palace in Kwara State. On the foreign scene, missile and drone strikes kill 8 in Russia and Ukraine. In the world of entertainment and lifestyle, fallout deepens as Fina accuses Very Dark Man of seeking intimacy. Lastly, in the world of sports, Messi suffers fitness scar ahead of World Cup. Details of all these and more coming up by 8 p.m. If you have news reports from your areas, hostels, departments, and faculties, please call our news hotline on 0809-444-4405. You can also follow us on all our social media handles. 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And always remember, right, Malabresis and Crossifarians, we are known for reasonable action. My name is Vine Henshaw. 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

Back. 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This is David Hunday. 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

0: Oh yeah, time check is 2 minutes past 4 p.m. and yeah, we're hanging out right here. It is a new week to actually smash it. We just came back from the weekend and I'm super super excited for the new week. Do you know why? I am excited for you, my listeners out there, because you get to go out on a holiday this week. I mean, there's one day you have to actually like rest at home, and that's the Children's Day celebration. So in as much as I cannot go out on the holiday, I am excited for you that you can actually go out on the holiday and actually have an amazing time. But how are you doing? It's an amazing, amazing Monday, a beautiful Monday afternoon right here in the city of Calabar. And yeah, we're about to hang out. We're about to drive you back home together right here on the Rush Hour Show, only on 103.5 FM, Unicall Radio International, the station that always stays committed to bringing you the best of education, information, and of course, entertainment 360. We love to call it Edu Infotainment right here with Ike and Michelle. Same and yeah, you know how we love to do it right here. We always have surprises for you, and today we have somebody special right here in the studio also, who is about to hang out with us on the Drive Time Show today, and also you know, talk to you about something that's coming up really, really shortly. But you know, you just have to ease into your seat. Hope you're having a great day. Have to ease into your seat and be ready to actually vibe with us right here on the show, because you know, it's always an amazing time. It's always a banger when Michelle and Ike come together and making sure that you're having a great, great time live here on the radio.
1: It's not so, even a lie, I'll say. It's not a lie.
0: It's not a lie, right? Anyways, right here in the studio with me is Michelle also. She came back from the weekend.
1: We came back, wait, where did we go?
0: Yeah, we came back from the weekend.
1: No, when you say we came back, it's like we went on a vacation and then we now came back.
0: You went home.
1: You were basically working. We just didn't have to do that. No, let's do it.
0: You didn't have to do that. You know, when we finished the last episode of the Rush Hour Show on Thursday, I now told our listeners that, you know what? You're still going to see.
1: You'll catch us with us, but not together.
0: Exactly. So they caught up with you on the Kenny Scudder show.
1: Yeah.
0: And they also caught up with me on the Weekend Vibe show. So, anyways, all weekend I was working. So, you know what? You have to send me palliative, you know?
1: Why are you selfish now?
0: There's a little thing.
1: Why are you selfish now?
0: You have a mic right there.
1: Okay, I should speak for myself now.
0: Yeah, speak for yourself.
1: Really? I thought we were a tag team, Ike.
0: Yeah, speak for yourself.
1: Oh,
0: over the weekend, we were no longer a tag team. During the week, we're a tag team. But over the weekend, we are no longer a tag team. So that's why you have your own mic there.
1: Don't worry. I see what you did.
0: Right there on the show. Anyways, you know how we love to do it right here on the show. I have an amazing guest today in the studio. She'll be hanging out with us, but not yet, because we have to get back to the music. And this time around, we have something from the one and only Tyler live here on the Rush Hour Show, where you get to hang out with us live here on the radio and make sure that you're having an amazing, amazing time. So, Michelle, before we actually get into it.
1: Yeah.
0: Anyways,
1: okay, before we get into it, just a little brief story what we're bringing to you today. As Ike said, we already have a guest in the studio. She'll be joining us later, and they're talking about, you know, like it's sort of like a mental awareness, you know, something that has to do with stress and all. Well, we don't want to just let the cat out of the bag. Let us just go on this short music break, and when we come back, give you our top stories. And then, of course, get into the conversation as usual.
0: Yeah, kind of. By Omalay coming right through. It is Michelle and Ike on the Rush Hour Show. Let's roll.

0: Yeah, welcome back. That was Canada Breeze by Omalay of the Clarity of Mind album, live here on the Rush Hour Show. Yeah, where we get to ride home with you, hanging out together and hitting the roads, playing your favorite bangers back to back on the Rush Hour Show. And you know how we love to do it right here on the show? We love to, you know, get into amazing conversations and also, you know, listen to feel good music right here on the show. And it is still Ike and Michelle on the show. Mm-hmm. And just like we went out on the break, we said that we have a really special guest right here in the studio. And today, joining us today on the show is no other person than Amadi Victory. She's actually live here to actually talk to us about something really exciting. But you know how we love to do it here? We love to have fun,
1: of course,
0: on the show while talking about everything. So just stick around, because you're going to listen to the information you need to know about this particular thing while we're still vibing right here on the show. So how are you, Victory?
2: I'm good.
1: Are you sure? That's the voice,
0: Let me kind of like throw you under the bus a little, because Immediately when she came right in, she was like, you know what, I'm stressed.
1: Yeah, I'm so
0: and all of that. You know? But you know what? Stress doesn't have an excuse. That we don't have an excuse here on the show. So how was your day? Like in a nutshell,
1: Monday.
0: Just tell us how your day was. How was your weekend? Before we get into your day, how was your weekend?
1: When you're saying how was your day, like, come on, we are still on Monday now.
0: Yeah,
1: we are
0: still on Monday. How was your weekend?
2: I would say it was quite stressful.
1: Okay. Mm-hmm. Maybe I can understand the stress.
2: Yes. Putting up things together can't be, you understand?
1: Yeah.
2: But I'll tell you, I've actually had fun coming here.
0: Over the weekend?
2: No, today.
0: Oh, today?
2: Yeah,
0: okay. Today. Okay. So I think we should actually scrap out the part where you talk to us about your day, because already you said you're having fun.
2: I just had fun while I came in here. Mm. I was stressed.
0: Yeah.
2: And emotionally down.
1: Okay. Ooh.
2: Coming here, saying the vibe and all that.
1: Okay, and she has to show that, you know, say, hey, go over
0: you
1: for
0: know
1: me,
0: what?
1: You know?
0: You have to be. Anyway, yeah. That's the voice of Amadi Victory live here on the Rush Hour Show. And yeah, she's come here today to talk to about something really exciting, something really, you know, something you really need to know and you do
1: we
0: not want
1: all need to know.
0: To me. But anyways, before we get into that conversation, let's head to the next segment on the show, which is our gang segment. This segment on the show is the segment where we bring to you top stories and everything. But today we'll not be doing much of the top stories, because we want to have a point. We want to have ample time to actually hang out with Victory. We want to have ample time to, you know, to vibe with Victory right here on the show.
1: Anyways, just bringing to you, this is coming from, you know, some well-concerned doctors here who are warning Nigerians to avoid eating bushmeat to prevent the spread of Ebola virus. Now, these experts have warned Nigerians against consuming bushmeat following renewed Ebola virus disease outbreaks in parts of Africa. And that last week, I think Ike and I brought about this news that we already have this spread in the Republic of Congo.
0: Yeah.
1: We also have it in Uganda. So it's just small that it can reach Nigeria without paying a lot of transport, you know. So doctors are saying please be careful about eating bushmeat, because they say infected wild animals could aid the spread of the deadly disease.
0: Mm.
1: So please, to lovers of bushmeat, there's a particular joint somewhere I don't want to mention, but avoid going to that place if need be this time, because you do not want to get infected. We don't want to lose people, even though every day we come to the internet, it's one bad news or the other, but we just need to, you know, reduce it. But IK, are you a lover of bushmeat though?
0: Anyway, see, where I'm from, right,
1: mm-hmm.
0: we do a whole lot of bushmeat, like, there.
1: Oh, okay. Yeah. Okay.
0: We eat bushmeat a whole lot. But then, I love bushmeat, but I don't eat it often.
1: Okay.
0: Right, I don't eat bushmeat often.
1: Okay.
0: So, I would say, well, if you love something, you actually, like, get to try it out every now and then.
1: Okay.
0: So I eat it sparingly, so I don't necessarily love it.
1: Okay.
0: But I like it.
1: But you can do without it.
0: Yeah. I've been doing without it. Like, it's been close to a couple of years.
1: Great.
0: I haven't had like
1: so Ebola will have nothing to do with you. But what about you, Victory? Are you a lover of Bushmint?
0: Do you like Bushmint?
2: Oh no, I don't like.
0: You don't like Bushmint?
1: You don't like Bushmint?
0: Yeah. Have you ever tried it? Have you ever tried it? Because I feel like a whole lot of person.
1: And they say it goes well with Pami.
0: I don't know about that. Don't throw me under the bus here.
1: Well, no, you said your village. This is what you do.
0: Yeah.
1: Your village do. So how do they serve it? With cold water, have you with Pami?
0: Anyways, back to you. Back to you, Victory.
2: Oh, I was about saying something.
0: A whole lot of persons judge things before they even get to try it.
1: Okay.
0: So I feel like the only way you can actually get to know try if you it. Like something or not is when you've tried it. So have you tried Bushmeat before?
2: I would say no.
0: Okay, you've not tried it.
2: I've not tried.
0: So that means it is safe to say that you're on the fence. You're in waiting. You're in the waiting room.
2: Yeah,
0: so
2: exactly.
0: You don't know whether you like it or not yet
2: until
0: you've
2: until tried.
0: Until
2: I try it.
0: Oh, that's the vibe there.
1: Yeah.
0: Anyways,
1: ask me now. Whether I like it or not.
0: You.
1: You know, I can't tell you like the chopper.
0: You know, just told us, but anyways, I feel like we'll pass the message across.
1: Yeah.
0: Be careful of the bushmeat you're actually having out there, because this whole thing, if we can actually remember, it happened back in 2014, 2015.
1: Yeah.
0: There was an Ebola virus outbreak.
1: Yeah.
0: And it was like really, really
1: scary.
0: When it actually hit Nigeria.
1: Nigeria,
0: a whole lot of persons died.
1: Yes,
0: there was this
1: not because of the disease, but because of the things they did to prevent the disease.
0: Yes, exactly. Even there was this doctor that actually died in her line of duty.
1: Yeah,
0: trying
1: true.
0: To prevent it. I've forgotten her name.
1: Yeah, me too.
0: I think something. I think she's related to one of these politicians.
1: Or a relative
0: of one of the politicians.
1: Yeah, yeah.
0: But she did that, and it goes to show you how. You know, things like this can actually occur when you're not careful. Like, a whole lot of things happened during that period.
1: Yeah.
0: I think there was almost... there was no lockdown.
1: No, there was no lockdown,
0: but there was necessary quarantine, especially if you're coming from outside the country.
1: Yeah, the
0: if you're coming from abroad, you actually have to quarantine before you're allowed into the state or into the country at that time. But anyways, the message is being passed across for people. We cannot take out bushmeat out of the delicacy, because this thing is especially
1: saying
0: with people that they have these things in abundance. Of course they can't do without it, so it's just for you to always be on the lookout for what you can. I know you cannot tell just by looking at it,
1: but just be careful
0: any which way you can be careful. Anyways, with that being said, let's get back to the music. Tom Grennan coming through with Cool With That, live here on the Rush Hour Show. It is Ike and Michelle, and of course, Victory, live here on the Rush Hour Show. Let's roll.

0: And that was Tom Grennan with Cool With That. Welcome back, guys. You're still tuned in to the Rush Hour Show with Ike Arim, Michelle Idonsit. And yes, we still have Victory in the building. And yes, together we are making sure that you have a smooth one, especially on a Monday. You know, Monday is not everyone's favorite days, but then again, we are here again.
1: Yeah, and to make sure Monday
0: is your favorite day. And we keep it going. But you know, we don't know how to keep something locked in for too long, and so we have something really special coming up your way. And this is from the Office of the Deputy Secretary General, Student Union Government. It has to do with the Interfaculty Competition / Awareness Initiative for the Disabled. And this is where we have Victory coming in, because she's going to tell us about this program or this event that is coming up. And also, it actually has the theme, you know, Behind the Pain, Confronting Trauma to Restore Academic Excellence. Well, let Victory do the talking this time around. So, Victory, tell us about this event and just give us a brief, you know, backstory of what the event is all about.
2: Okay. So, the interfaculty competition cut across different faculties and school.
0: Okay.
2: And the activities for this competition include debate, quiz, public speaking, and spelling bee. And the idea is to see how we can put together different faculties and not just the debate, not just the spelling competition, not just the public speaking or quiz. I am looking forward to synergizing students across faculties and ensuring that we have a platform where we engage the student. And beyond the competition, we are also looking forward to having a panel session where we talk on the team.
0: Yeah.
2: And finding resultant solutions that student could use as a take home and start up for those who have probably given up on life and are finding foot. So the theme for this year's interfaculty competition is Beyond the Pain, Confronting Trauma and Restoring Academic Excellence
0: for the Disabled. And your theme also, I just want to ask quickly, did you just choose this theme, or does it have to do with something really personal?
2: Okay. I have an NGO called Osando Foundation.
0: Okay.
2: And the reason why I went into the space of leadership in the Student Union Government is because I needed a platform. I needed a platform to express my intentions. I needed a platform to reach out to students. So I can remember that time where I was running for deputy sec gen. People I consulted were like, why are you going for DSG? Why are you going for DSG? Yeah. Why don't you go for something more reasonable, at least something that is more
1: profitable?
2: Yes. When people hear it, they'll be like, wow.
1: Yeah.
2: And then I told them, the office is not the problem. What's the problem is the person in the office.
0: Oh, so nice.
2: It could be the least office, but you can create an impact with that office. And I remember it's not been easy, I would say. Being in the SUG and also being a student, you can only become the leader people want you to be if you have a leading mandate. Not every political leaders are leaders. Most person come there for something personal.
1: Yeah.
2: So I would normally, I would normally walk away because what I wanted, I didn't see it. So I had to pull through regardless. And the essence for the team is because sometime in my life, I stayed in Malabar Square Hall 6 precisely.
1: Mm.
2: So I used to see what a lot of girls do just to keep up with school. I used to see what a lot of young guys do just to keep up with school. And I've always told myself, when I get there, I would do the little. You can't do the best as long as you want to.
0: Yeah.
2: But the little you can do to impact lives, you would do it. So the essence for the team is, I feel a lot of people are going through one challenge or the other, and they need someone to speak to them. They need someone to tell them that they can become better. So someone just needs to hear it, and that's why I'm putting all of this together. It's not been easy, but I believe that tomorrow is going to be an amazing time for students.
1: Anyways, just put a pin on that, right? Let's quickly get back to the music. And when we're back, we'll actually open our question of the day and also our phone lines. Because today's question of the day is actually inspired by your theme, the theme of your event. But anyways, enough of the talking. Let's get back to the music. And this one is Yemi, My Lover, by Spyro, featuring Yemi Alade, coming right through live here on The Rush Hour Show. It is Ike and Michelle. Let's roll.

0: Yeah, welcome back. That was Yemi, My Lover by Spyro featuring Yemi Alade. The one and only Yemi Alade. Very amazing track, if you ask me. And I love to see this two generation come together, collaborate.
1: I love it too.
0: It is so, so amazing. I mean, the backstory to this song, Spyro actually said that, you know, I grew up listening to Yemi Alade. I love Yemi Alade. Mm. And I have this access to Yemi Alade. I just feel like we should do something together. And then it came out. I love it. I don't know about you, but the song is just like, you know, something chill, something you just get to hit the roads to and just vibe to. Anyways, welcome back. It is still the Rush Hour. We show live here on 103.5 FM, Unical Radio International, with Ike, Erin, Michelle, and Victory live here in the studio, hitting your roads and playing your favorite bangers back to back live here on the radio. And just like I said, that when we're back from the break, of course, we will be opening our lifestyle conversation of the day, our question of the day, where you can be a part of the conversation. And today's conversation is inspired by the theme of this upcoming interfaculty competition and awareness initiative
1: for the disabled that
0: Victory is talking to us about. And then the theme of this event is actually Beyond the Pain, Confronting Trauma to Restore Academic Excellence. That's the theme of the interfaculty competition. And then we know that on the Drive Time Show, we are going to like flip the thing a whole lot and make it more relatable, more conversational, and more fun for you, our listeners out there, to actually listen to it and have a great time with us. So we know, as Nigerian students and young adults, we are stressed in the funniest way possible. I mean, it is something that each and every one of us were not told while we were growing up.
1: At all. This adulthood,
0: they did not give us manual, though. One day we just grew and then we just started paying bills.
1: It was just too much.
0: It started slowly, from data bill to transport to food. So it just keeps going on and on and on. Most times people get so stressed out. You get some people disappear. You know, most times your friend might tell you, might not tell you I'm stressed, but then they just log out. They just go off the grid. Sure. Yeah. You can't reach them. You know, they go out for most time 2 days, most time 1 week, 2 weeks, and all of that. And all these things you hear is, I am protecting my peace and all of that. Some other thing, I mean, as students right here in the school, we know how these things, even when it comes from failing tests, failing examinations, like most time the financial constraints that is actually disabling you from actually reaching your full academic potential. You understand what I mean?
1: Yes.
0: So all of these things come to play, which is why I have a really interesting question today. So stick around, listen attentively, and pause whatsoever you're doing so that you can be a part of the conversation and you can also give us your opinion live here on the show. So today's question goes thus.

0: How does stress usually show itself in your life? When stress hits you, what's the first strange thing you start doing? A whole lot of persons do diverse things. I have a friend that when she's stressed, she eats a whole lot. Like,
1: that's stress eating.
0: Yeah, she stress eats. Like, you can tell that she's stressed from the way she... Like, she would... It will not be up to 5 minutes.
1: Type.
0: She will eat, like, she will eat and you get disgusted at it.
1: Okay, trust me. I don't want that type.
0: She will eat to the extent that you get disgusted at it. So, a whole lot of persons have different ways of handling stress. So, my dear listeners out there, how do you handle stress when it comes in? Call us or send an SMS or a WhatsApp message on the number 0809444 0458. I'll take the number again, 0809444 4058. You can send an SMS or a WhatsApp message, or you can just call live here on the radio.
1: And also, if you cannot catch us on our online radio or terrestrial radio, you catch us live on Facebook, Unico Radio International. You can drop your, you know, answer or opinion in,
0: yeah,
1: the comment
0: in the comments
1: section
0: of the live
1: as well. Or you can head to YouTube, wherever is convenient for you, but just catch us live. Anyway, we want to know your opinion to this. What is that thing you do when you are stressed out?
0: Yeah. So, while we're waiting for your calls to come in, while we're waiting for your SMSs to come in, of course, we have a guest in the studio. So, I feel like...
1: Yes, Victory.
0: Courtesy the man that we actually give Victory the floor.
1: On the hot seat.
0: Yeah, to make sure that... Victory, tell us what you... Because, I mean, coming up with this team, just like I said, our question of today is inspired from your... Yeah, by your theme.
2: Yeah.
0: So, how do you handle stress?
2: I cry.
0: And what is the strangest thing
1: she
0: you start doing
1: she cries.
0: That okay. know that you're stressed?
2: Okay, normally it makes me teary.
1: Okay.
2: But I usually used to take a time off and then do a song.
0: Wow.
2: I sing. So, anytime I'm stressed, I take a time off and then try to worship a bit. Mm. And then it releases me.
0: Oh,
1: nice.
0: I feel like I should try that.
1: Yeah, we should.
0: I love music a lot. Like, I love music a
1: secular
0: lot.
1: Secular music. You don't do religion.
0: No, you don't have to throw me under the bus.
1: No, I just want
0: music.
1: I want to let them know.
0: I love music a whole
1: be
0: lot.
1: Like
0: I feel
1: now.
0: Like that's one of the places, that's my
1: you find your
0: safe
1: space.
0: Haven. Yeah,
2: yeah,
0: where I can actually go to and do it.
1: Wow.
0: You say you cry and you write music. Like, how many musics, like, have you written so far?
2: Not right. But sing them out.
0: Okay, you sing them out.
2: I sing them out. I try to
0: put
2: be
0: yourself
2: loud.
0: In that
2: yes.
0: space.
2: Yeah, and after doing that, I usually get relieved.
0: Okay.
2: Feel better.
0: That's nice. I mean, that's a better option than stress eating. Like, eating until...
1: But I just think that stress eating will make somebody, you know, look forward to look healthy while you're stressed.
0: Anyway, 0809444 0558. I'll take the number again, 0809444 0558. Be a part of the conversation. What do you do when you are stressed?
1: Yes.
0: What do you do when you get stressed? Anyways,
1: while we're waiting
0: for your calls and your SMSs to come in, Victory,
1: back to
0: the inter-faculty competition and awareness initiative competition that is coming up. So, tell us, what is the ticket policy? When is the date for this event? The venue? Like, just fill us in. Let us know all these things.
2: Okay. Although the planning stage was very short and brief, I wanted to push forward the program to June, but I was advised that it would be bad if I have my event on another regime, partnering with an office that I was once in.
0: Okay. Yeah.
2: So I had to find a way to make it work.
1: Yeah.
2: So I actually planned for this in a week.
1: Mm. Wow.
2: Yeah.
1: Wow, that's quite short. Now I get why she's stressed.
2: Yes.
0: I mean, Guinness World Record. Where are you? Where are you guys?
2: So,
0: I mean,
2: yeah.
0: Victory deserves one plug.
1: I'm telling you.
0: She deserves one plug.
2: I mean, my classmate came up here and told me I should try... put up something together, and I noticed that I'm loved by my classmates.
0: Ooh.
2: So most of my team members are
1: Please,
2: my classmates.
1: Shake away for them.
0: Yeah. No, continue.
1: So those supportive classmates.
0: Continue.
1: Yes. See you.
2: They actually stood by me, ensuring that this pulls through.
0: Yeah.
2: Wow. It was not easy. Remember calling them out at inconvenient times.
1: Yeah.
2: And they showed up. And we all came together to make this work. reaching out to faculty president was not really easy because they had a lot, and demanding from them to give me 2 students from their faculties was just a lot.
0: Yeah.
2: But I would commend faculty presidents for showing up, even with a short timing. They still made their students
0: Yeah, that one's for you guys. Big shout out to you guys. I mean, all the persons that have actually supported us all through the journey. Yes. That's you. Okay, go on.
2: Yeah, and so the thought of having this thing work was somehow, is this thing going to work or it's not going to work? Why I moved forward was because I met some of my panelists, and them agreeing to come was the shocking thing for me.
1: Yeah.
2: Without even charging me.
1: Really?
2: Yes. They saw the team of the program. They were like, wow. I remember the day I was at the DVC's block.
1: Okay.
2: His office precisely. I was talking to his oddly, and a lady was just looking at me. I had seen her initially, so I was planning to say, I love the way you talk.
0: Yeah.
2: And then she was like, I was almost telling you I love the way you talk.
1: Wow.
2: And then that was how we connected. I was now sharing my idea with her. She now told me, can I have a minute with you in my office? I said, yes, ma'am. Then she showed me her profile.
1: Mm.
2: Behold, she was a therapist.
1: Wow.
0: Wow.
2: And an expert in trauma.
1: Nice.
2: I was like, whoa. But please, can you come for my program? Like, and she said yes.
1: Wow. Instantly.
2: Just, yes.
1: That's great.
2: And I would say it's been good. It's not been easy, but God showed up and everything has been going smoothly. The cooperation from students, as I speak with you, prelims is ongoing at the conference center.
0: Oh, that's great.
2: For the public speaking, the debate and spelling bee.
1: Yeah.
2: They should be having their semifinals today for the finals tomorrow. So everything has been going well by God's grace. I think the pain behind the team actually brought up the support I had from people.
0: Yeah.
2: It has not been easy, but people are pulling through and coming through.
1: Right. That's great.
0: That's really, really great. So you guys have heard it. You have to actually head out to the Unico Conference Center tomorrow.
1: But Victory, wait, want to ask, is it free for everyone to attend?
2: Yes, free.
1: Or are they going to buy tickets?
2: No, you're not going to buy tickets. I mean, the essence for this program is to impact in the life
1: of
2: students.
1: So it's free.
2: It's free. The only person to pay is the person participating in the activities like debate, and we brought down the price from 3,000 to 1,000 so that we accommodate students.
1: So
2: attendance is free.
1: Attendance is free. And Victory is actually the convener of
0: the
1: this
0: convener
1: event. And also, as she said, Deputy Sec Gen. Let's call her like that.
0: It's Deputy Secretary General.
1: As in, not be small officer.
0: SCG.
1: All right.
0: So you have actually heard from Amadi Victory right here, who decided to stop by to hang out with us right here on the Rush Hour with Show. Of course, our question of the day is still open. How do you handle stress? How do you handle stress? Of course, you can head out tomorrow to for this debate, and then you can learn a thing or two. It's on the 26th of May, which is tomorrow, at the Unico International Conference Center. So if you want to participate, of course, you have to register with 1,000 Naira to First
2: but
0: Bank.
2: I mean, the registration
1: is over.
2: Is over.
0: Okay, yeah. the registration is over. Yeah. Okay. That's
2: you can just
0: great.
2: Attend the program.
0: Okay, you can just attend the program tomorrow. Entry is free. You can just get in there and have fun and learn a thing
1: and just
0: or two.
1: So you know, right there are a great lineup of speakers. So you don't even want to miss out.
0: You don't want
1: this.
0: To miss it. You do not want to miss out.
1: Anyways, but what's the venue? Sorry, before we let you go. What's the venue though?
2: Conference Center.
0: Please don't go to CICCO. It is Unico Conference Center.
1: It
0: don't go
1: now
0: to
1: Calabar
0: Gospel Akwabio International Conference Center. Exactly. Exactly. So before you pay your way to Summit Hills and say Victory did not give us the right information. So that is the information. Anyways, we'll be getting back to the music. Of course, we have a couple messages to read out right here in regards to our question of the day. But you know how we love to do it right here on the show? Little Talk, great music. And this one is coming through from iSpice, and it's called Big Guy, live here on the Rush Hour Show. It is still Ike and Michelle.
1: Don't
0: Let's roll.
1: Anywhere.

0: Yeah, Big Guy by Ice Spice from the SpongeBob movie, the soundtrack of the SpongeBob movie. A very amazing track. I mean, it was rocking our jazzes, by the way, on TikTok, on Instagram Reels. You have to always see the sound. Big Guy, Big Guy, Big Guy. And you know, SpongeBob is really one iconic cartoon.
1: Yeah.
0: Back then. I mean, I grew up watching SpongeBob and I think you did that too. But anyways, welcome back. It is still the Rush Hour Show live here on the radio. And it is still Michelle and Ike. Yeah. And we're still jamming with you. We're still vibing with you. We're still hanging out with you live here on the radio. Hitting the roads and playing your favorite bangers back to back on the show. And our lifestyle conversation of the day is still open. How, when stress hits you, how do you handle stress? How do you handle stress when stress hits you? I mean, Victor was just here in the studio and her event inspired this conversation of the day. And I feel like it's a really strategic question of the day too, because
1: I agree.
0: Judging from the fact that Mondays is the most hated most stressful day of the week. So I feel like we decided to do our due diligence
1: to bring this question of the day to you.
0: Anyways, we have an SMS right here on WhatsApp.
1: Okay, so this is coming from Abli. She says, good evening, Unicorn Radio. My name is Abli, texting from Calabar South. Hello, Abli. Hope you're doing well. She says, I'm stressed out. When I'm stressed out, I pretend I'm being interviewed and I explain my problems dramatically.
0: Please, drop
1: a banger for that girl. Guy, do you know, I've actually not thought about this. You know, act like you're on a podcast so that you can just relieve your stress.
0: Right, yeah, see, you
1: just gave me a pointer.
0: Your feelings are very valid.
1: Mutual.
0: Especially right here on the show. Your feelings are very much valid. But anyway, 0809-444-4058. I'll take the number again, 0809-444-4058. How do you handle stress? When stress hits you, how do you handle stress? Do you log off? Do you just, you know, you don't want to speak to anybody? Or do you channel that stress into anger and then be doing it? So, like, you know, channeling it to somebody, to people that do not actually deserve these things. How do you handle stress? That is what we want to know today on the Rush Hour Show. Call us or send an SMS and let us hang out together. So, Michelle, coming to you before, you know, the messages start coming in, the voice messages start coming in. How do you handle stress?
1: Guy, I log out.
0: This is a guy. I log out. There's no debating this. Like, guy, I just log out.
1: I write it down, sincerely. It can come in words like poetic or like really sad poems. I have a lot of sad poems on my, I won't say the app, so nobody will steal my phone one day and go read it out. So whenever I'm stressed or in that corner, you know, I'm always on my own, like I'm to myself, you know.
0: Yeah.
1: And then I just tend to write the way I feel on paper. Yeah. So sometimes I go back to what I wrote and like, what's this? And sometimes I delete them, you know. But recently I said, no, I'm not deleting any longer. Let it be there. It was written down for a reason.
0: Yeah.
1: So I let it just be there. So that's, for me, that's like my escape route. Then when I know I'm settled, like I'm out of that space a bit, then I can now call a friend. I know I can vent and cry. That just don't talk anything. Just allow me to vent and cry.
0: Yeah, I know that point.
1: So once I'm done with that, I get back to normal.
0: Okay, I did not know that I was all this while a potential Shakespeare.
1: He's always seated
0: with me. All this while, I didn't know that.
1: Yeah, he knows because I post them sometimes on my status.
0: Patience was so
1: cool. I use different names because I don't want people seeing me as this girl is depressed, you know. So what I do is, if I want to put it out on my status, I change the writers, whoever wrote it, you know. I put different names and stuff and then post it. So you just think, okay, so person, you know, she just sees something, screenshots, post, and all of that. So that's the trick.
0: Anyways, I'll be telling you mine in a bit. Let's get back to the music. And we're still waiting for your SMSs to come through. Favela by Ina Wilson and Alok coming right through. It is still the Rush Hour Show. Let's roll.

0: Yeah, Favela by Inner Worldsen and Alok live here on The Rush. Our show, your favorite drive time show right here in the city of Calabar with Ike Arim and Michelle Idongasit. Our question of the day is still open. How do you handle stress? When stress comes up, how do you handle stress? This is our question today. Call us, send an SMS, and let us vibe with you. A big shout out to Abley right here, who actually sent us a message that, you know, she pretends like she's being interviewed and then she runs, like she explains her problems.
1: Moving forward.
0: Dramatically.
1: I'll see myself in the podcast room now. I don't want to describe a particular bunch, but I'm going to be there and I'll be telling you what I'm not supposed to tell you.
0: Right?
1: Yeah.
0: Anyways, just like I said, that when I'm back, I'll tell you how I handle my own stress. 0809-444-4058. Be a part of the conversation live here on the radio. Myself, I love to, just like I said, I love music a whole lot.
1: Okay.
0: Like, when I log off or when I'm stressed is when I discover new music. Mm. And then the new music I discover, it goes back to the 90s, to the 80s. See, when you see my playlist, you'll be like, wait, I don't know say you be mad, you.
1: Share with me now.
0: I don't know say you be mad,
1: you. Like, share with me.
0: Anyways, you have to, you know, send some dolls to my
1: I'll think about it.
0: Send some dolls. If you want my playlist, send some dolls to my account.
1: I'ma think about
0: okay,
1: it.
0: Okay, while you're thinking, I'm thinking about how I'm gonna send it to you. You get what I'm saying?
1: Yeah, I don't
0: 0809-444-4058. Yes, I love music a whole lot. Like, okay. I bury myself into music.
1: Sad
0: I bury
1: ones myself or joyful ones.
0: In music. I feel like,
1: you know, sometimes I'll
0: when I'm stressed, I always tilt towards sad music, okay. Inspirational and motivational music, a whole lot.
1: Okay,
0: I always do that a whole lot. I mean, there was this time where I got so stressed, and really, I'm not really a fan of gospel music, but there was this music, Living Hope by Phil Wickham.
1: Okay,
0: God, it was just a snippet I saw on TikTok,
1: yeah,
0: and then I was now.
1: I was rotating
0: the music online, like on my Spotify.
1: At that
0: like
1: point,
0: I was.
1: I feel you were like Paul that was, you know, seized on the road to Damascus with a flashlight. But this time around, it was with the music.
0: Yeah. But anyways, you know how we love to do it right here on the show. Very soon we'll be logging out, like we will be leaving the studio, and of course we don't want to leave the studio without playing you amazing songs. Let's check out this new one. It is actually the official one of the official 2026 FIFA anthem. I'm talking about Girls. That's by funny. Lisa, Anita and Rema coming right through.
2: Yes, I'm

0: I am so loving this song, Goals, by Lisa, Anita, and Ramasi. We can't even wait for, you know, the FIFA
1: FIFA to kickstart their World Cup. I mean, the soundtrack, you know, as much as I've been dragging the soundtrack, it's actually growing on me, and we cannot wait to actually get into it. Shout out to Burna Boy, baby shout out to Rema. They are doing Nigeria proud, and you know, just dominating world stage, dominating world charts, and all of that. We love to see
0: for Nigerian music. Like that, you know.
1: Anyways, guys, and at this juncture, it's time to say goodbye on today's edition of the show. Catch us tomorrow, same time, same station. Right here on the show, where we get to hit the roads with you playing your favorite bangers back to back, and also where you get to hang out with IK and Michelle live here on the Rush Hour Show. Have an amazing Monday evening. Enjoy the rest of your day, and make sure that stay tuned to Unity. Let's take this message. That is Triumph from Calabar. That's what he does. He cries when he's under stress.
0: Triumph is a guy.
1: Wow,
0: that's great. This is the first time I'm hearing that a man actually is owning that he cries. You know, men see crying as weak. But anyways, guys, catch up with us tomorrow. Energetic as always. Yes.
1: And make sure you have an amazing end of your day. And do not touch that dial. Stay tuned to
0: Of course.
1: 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We have loads of programs packed up for you. The Sports Corner will be coming your way by 6 p.m. So stay tuned with Kennedy, and also the news updates will also be coming your way by 5 p.m. We'll be leaving you in the hands of Black Bones and Ashake, and this one is Chanel, a very new song of the weekend, dropped on Friday. Let's check out this new one by then. Have an amazing day, and bye.

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Here are the top headlines of the hour. My name is Michelle Idongeset. Immigration Service raises alarm over fraudulent foreign job recruitment. Moving on, Ondo security outfit cracks down on criminal informant, arrest 99 suspects. Elsewhere, gunmen abduct 10 from Emir's Palace in Kwara. Attack police station, gunmen abduct 10 from Emir's Palace in Kwara State and attack police station. On the foreign scene, missile and drone strikes kill 8 in Russia and Ukraine. And on to the entertainment and lifestyle news. Fallout deepens as Fina accuses Very Dark Man of seeking intimacy. Meanwhile, in sports, Messi suffers fitness scare ahead of World Cup. If you have news reports from your areas, hostels, departments, and faculties, please do well to call our news hotline on 08094444058. Or you can also follow us on all our social media platforms. On Facebook, we are Unico Radio International. 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I am Michelle Idongeset. 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

0: right, my country people, ladies and gentlemen, Niger. How you be? Yes, so Malabata Malabresi Sports Lovers. How una day? Hope say una day, all right, oh. Yes, so as it be like this, it can't be like say everywhere just day break. Nothing won't make sense again. But as it be like this, we don't call you the more. But as it be like this, everywhere just dry. First go just say, oh, more. Can't be like say they don't declare public holiday for the world of football. But as it be like this, ladies and gentlemen, club football is over. Everything don't finish. Anything we concern club football. As it be like this, now World Cup now we won't call the face like this. And yes, congratulations to every single person. Yes, everybody. Every club, individual awardees, individual award receivers, everybody for the world of sports, for the world of football, every single person. Yes, so congratulations, everybody where don't win trophy this season. Both people where they go for European football and the people where qualify for the Champions League, Europa and Conference League. Congratulations and congratulations to every single trophy winner this season. And as a be like this, reporting live, Manchester City, they hold their fans parade like this. Yes, so if you check, Man City don't start their fans parade as they are celebrating their, let's say, we call it end of the year party celebration. Yes, end of the year party, and everything they call that one. As they don't already start their parade, as they don't win the Carabao Cup and the A, as they be the Carabao Cup and AFA Cup winners. So they do their fans parade, do its wonderful evening, and congratulations to them. And also a farewell send off for Pep Guardiola, yes, who has served at Manchester City as a general manager for the past 10 years, and it's been a lot for him. And as it be like this, Guardiola is out of Manchester City, and congratulations to him, because you know they easy for him, because it's an emotional moment. Yesterday, as the guy be the talk and everything, this guy was just crying and all. I was like, Omo, you get a CBU, you know they easy to coach a club for the past 10 years and bringing them up, making them one of the top teams in Europe. Congratulations to him. And also, yeah, so we be see Arsenal lifting the Premier League trophy yesterday after 22 years. Congratulations to them for that wonderful achievement for their. So as it be like this, the season has come to an end, and so from time to time we go to do season review as it be like this. And we also have the PFA Player of the Year award still coming up. Yes, the race for the PFA Player of the Year award is clear. Bruno Fernandes and Declan Rice are the contenders. And who do you think will deserve to win this wonderful award? And also, as it be like this, the fantastic era have ended. The era of Klopp and Pep Guardiola is officially over. We will not see either of them managing Premier League next season. Klopp's Liverpool has been the toughest, according to Guardiola, I have ever faced in my life. I spent so many years, so many nights, afternoons figuring out how to stop them. Pep is the best manager in the world. It was a pleasure and honor to face you as often you were, and you will always be an inspiration to all of us, said Jurgen Klopp. Yes, that one now waiting Jurgen Klopp talk. And as it be like this, yes, congratulations to him. And just as they say congratulations, so they say as it be like this, another news just the enter. As it be like this, breaking news, we say Massimiliano Allegri have been sacked by AC Milan with immediate effect. The CEO, Giorgio Folanin, Director Igliteri, and Head of Scouting, Godfrey, have also been sacked by AC Milan. They can't be like, say, they can't do what they call full raging. And as it be like this, the club, for now, is left without a coach. And then we go just to see as the whole matter go be like this. And as it be like this, so, no be only me, they here. I also, they here with, yeah, so, my buddy for sports like this, any person of Okun, of you on the Catalyst. Catalyst, welcome to the show.
1: Yeah, thank you, Kennedy. Thank you, Kennedy. Good evening to you. Good evening, our country people. I greet you respectfully. And thank you once again. So much excited, of course, to be here. Make we just do this one as we sabi how we do. So new week, new energy, new vibes, everything just the new. New trophy to some teams, new record to some people, new everything just the new. New relegation zone to some people, new face of life to some teams, and everything just did new like this. So I'm so much excited to be here. So make we do this Wakama together.
0: Yes, so make we do this Wakama together. As the whole drama be there happened yesterday, we be not carry last. Just as they talk say, Naja no they carry last. Naja no even carry last yesterday. As we also see the drama will be happening yesterday for the Nigerian Professional Football League. As Rangers International be win the Nigerian Professional Football League with 68 points, clear the table with 67 points behind 67 points where Rivers United be there under them. I mean, can we call this one a narrow win for a narrow escape for Rangers International, because 68 points and second position 67 points?
1: Actually, I feel the drama we've been the wait for, we've been the expect. Be like saying that for NPFL, the thing come end. But it just is so bad. Say most of us, we know they really make our time, you know, to follow up the NPFL to see the dramas and also the things where they suffer for there. So now why they did like say most of the time say nothing they happen for them, but truly things they really they suffer for them, things they really happen for them.
0: Yes.
1: This is a very season don't really show us say, you know, almost say football sweet. And MPFL self this season self they know carry last the drama, if not for any other thing, at least for the competitiveness of the MPFL this season, you know.
0: Yeah,
1: where we had to wait till the very last day, which was yesterday, before we could know who will be going home, you know, with the trophy. And congratulations there to Enugu Rangers International, a very, you know, big congratulations already. Like we said, when we're here on Friday, I think they were already, you know, of the advantage, because they were already ahead. I think with 1 point. So they were that was already a big advantage, and followed by Rivers United.
0: Yeah,
1: so what Enugu Rangers just needed to do was just for them to maintain their win, make sure they don't lose that game, and of course they were able to do it. So congratulations to them for, you know, winning the NPFL for the ninth time. So that's a good record for them, and of course all eyes to next season.
0: Yes, so all eyes to next season. As it be like this, Shabali, we'll just give you the headlines and where they happen for the athletics here for Nigeria. It be like this, the Lagos Women Marathon event ambassador to discuss road running relationships, and also brighter season awaits Nigeria athletics, says Okorie, and the World Athletic Championship, Ezekiel Natalia set new Nigerian record. Yes, and also World Athletic Championship, almost in the dedicated medal to his fans. Yes, this one are waiting us up like this. And yes, so a lot of things will really happen this weekend. And it was an end of an era for Pep Guardiola. And as Guardiola don't bid goodbye, not just Guardiola, John Stones and Bernardo Silva don't bid goodbye to Manchester City. And we just like I said, we'll be also see as Arsenal believe the Premier League trophy yesterday, and another shocking surprise will become be say as Spain being released their World Cup squad. It was a very, very big surprise that no Real Madrid Spanish player made the squad. I mean, it shocked you.
1: You know, shock me. You know, shock me.
0: You know, surprise.
1: I remember when we did here. I think that was last week. We busy with talking about you know, the England squad. You know, the surprises that was happening there. And I remember when I said maybe we just wait till when it don't reach Spain time. So when Spain also don't release their own squad, now it could shock some people. See, it gets some players will be saying no go see. And just like it happened. So like this year's World Cup, I think it's actually full of surprises, and it's taking a different tone. Unlike other times, we say normally whenever I say call people with the one call up for international engagement or for work, especially I can't be saying at work, or you know without you even going to watch out, you already know who you should be expecting, you know the kind of names you should be expecting. But this season everything just changed. The people will be say they expect no with them they go later, as people you know even expect now them you will come see. And so Spain also don't go come out, they don't release their own night, don't they shock some people. The first it was Brazil, as they come finish from Brazil, England follow. England don't finish now, Spain. Maybe as Spain will finish now. You never know. Another country will come release. It will shock everybody. So the beautiful thing of it is that at least we are seeing most of these countries, you know, they are trying to, you know, dive away from the normal narrative that everybody knows.
0: Always going the name and the club.
1: Exactly. They are trying to dive away from the narrative. That also shows that, you know, this year's World Cup, like it's people like a lot of countries have been waiting for it for a very long time, so nobody is trying to play dice with it. Nothing like familiarity, nothing like based on say I be legend for the club. Nothing like say based on say I don't play. This is World Cup, and I believe apart from waiting on the play for the country, your individual current performance really matters. It really matters. And also, if you be say your current performance also, if you be say it's up, it makes sense. Oh, and the coach also get particular pattern. We see one play, and no matter how good you be, you go still drop you because you good now. Come the scratch man now. Come the one tweak my pattern and make you bring you in. So that at the end of the day, now if you know workouts now, that me they go blame. So I work with what I believe will work for the team, and I go with the players that I feel will fit into the system. So I feel that is what most of the coaches are doing currently, and we only wait to see the result that it will give to them.
0: Lately, before you get this way, they always talk, say, you get some players where we say, even though say they no perform for club, once they don't carry them into national team, they always perform. Say, maybe they call them. You know, there was a time that when we had the likes of when I was still in Chelsea, I will use him as a reference, that Timowena, week in, week out, he always underperformed for Chelsea. But anytime this guy goes to the national team, you see him scoring goals on goals. But I just want to say that, the perspective don't change. Where we say, if you don't perform for your team, if you don't perform for your team, you will not get a call in the national team, because they always say anytime where you don't perform for your team, they go say, don't worry, anytime when you call national team. And I love the perspective where they don't change. And for the Spanish squad like this, we are seeing from the goalkeeper David Raya, Unai Simon, and Juan Garcia. And for the players there, from the defenders, we have Eric Garcia, Ayemire Laporte, Alejandro Grimado, Mark Cucurella, Pedro Pereiro, Mapuli, and Paul Kubasi. And from the midfielder, we are seeing Marcos Llorente, Mikel Merino, Fabian Ruiz, Dami Olmo, Rodri, Pedri, Martin Zubimendi, Yoro Pino, Alexander Benner, and Gavi. And for the forward, we are seeing Boja Iglas, Mikel Oyarzabal, Ferran Torres, Nico Williams, Lamine Yamal, and Victor Munoz. Is it a surprise that Nico Williams is there? Because I think Atletico Madrid had a bit of struggle, and I think he also struggled with injury this season.
1: I don't know why you could say this surprising. Why should you be surprising?
0: I'm surprised that the coach decided to take a chance on him.
1: Already when you're talking about Spain squad, the phase of Spain currently there. You get Nico Williams, Dani Olmo, and Lamine Yamal. Yeah. That is the face of the squad. And once you don't see those study lineup like this, just start to pray. Just they see happy, because in terms of skills, they have it.
0: Partnership.
1: In terms of partnership, they have it. In terms of goal scoring ability, they have it.
0: In terms of flavor,
1: they have it. So these guys, they are good. I was really waiting for Spain squad so that may I just go come out and confirm, say true, these guys go fine. You look at the squad, no more. Look at irrespective of the fact, you get some names, so you say they don't miss out. But you look at the squad. I know that games are not being won with names or on papers. You need to go onto the pitch and you prove a point. But if you look at the squad that has been called out, this is almost the same squad that I think lifted almost the same squad now. So there will be this partnership among the players, there's this understanding among the players, so it's just for them now to do some little tweak and move into the World Cup. So I can't wait actually to see how far Spain will thrive, and I also can't wait to see the likes of Yamal, what he will do in the World Cup, because I think this is going to be his first World Cup. So it's a big stage for him. This one at World Cup, we say the world is watching you. Now the guy go perform magic.
0: If you say the guy go perform magic, and just as they see the talk, make we go small break. When we come back, we go relay all the remaining news where remain, as we go also celebrate. Arsenal, we don't win the league, and we go also talk about how Chelsea don't crash out completely as nightmare season ends without a European slot. 103.5. We do come back, no go anywhere.

Yeah, welcome back from that break. Now, this was going to turn into Radio 103.5. And yes, so as we start with the first round like this, Arteta finally leaves the Premier League trophy as Arteta conquers Guardiola. That one will be waiting, they go drag. After 2 decades of heartbreak, near misses, ridicule, and collapse, Arsenal are finally champions of England again. The pressure that weighed heavily on the club for years, the

0: beat Bournemouth. But on Sunday was a celebration at Selhurst Park as Arsenal supporters transformed the away end into what many called the champion section, with thousands of fans singing long before the kickoff and long after full time. The game itself was almost became irrelevant when Captain Odegaard finally lifted the silver trophy into the Lord London sky. In fireworks, red curtain, everything. Omo Arteta, in the first time, 2022-2023 was the first heartbreak. 3 years ago, Arsenal looked destined to win the Premier League. They sacked 5 points clear Man City. After 27 games, they had a title in their hands. Then collapsed after crushing 4-1 defeat at Etihad. Collapsed the team and Guardiola machine never looked back. Then in 2023-2024, they were so close. Following the season hunt ever, Arsenal battled both Man City and Liverpool in one of the highest title races ever. They led the title deep, but Man City relentless consistency proved too much again, with Guardiola winning it for the fourth consecutive time. Then in 2024-2025, Liverpool breaks Arsenal hearts. Last season delivered another devastating moment, with Man City finally showing signs of burnout. Many expected Arsenal to seize the opportunity. Instead, Liverpool surged ahead while Arsenal stumbled late in the campaign, including a painful 2-1 defeat against Bournemouth. And finally, after spending 260 million gamble that changed everything, Arsenal spent over 250 million buying Zubimendi, Eberechi Eze, Nani Madueke, and Vitor Yokores, arrived to transform the team from challengers into winners. And the result, a tougher, smart, and more ruthless Arsenal side. Gone was the obsession with beautiful football alone. This team became master of control, set piece, and defense. And Arsenal, with the numbers, 19 goals from corners, the most in the Premier League history, 35 set piece goals in all competition, only 26 goals conceded in the league, 19 clean sheets, no penalty, and no red card. Arteta beat a machine. Criticism complained Arsenal were less entertaining than Wenger's famous teams, but nobody could argue with the result. Arsenal's side became almost impossible to break down. Every corner kick felt dangerous, and every set piece looked like a rehearsed to perfection, unlike previous season when pressure mounted and everything. But congratulations to them. Arteta is now Premier League champion. Arsenal are now Premier League champion. Premier League trophy is now in South London. Congratulations to them. So, Catalyst, once again, how do you congratulate Arteta and Arsenal squad for winning and finally lifting the trophy after years of bottling?
1: That long speech. I don't know if it was necessary. But then I think it was necessary. Saying we shouldn't give flowers to who deserve it. Yeah, Arsenal truly deserve it. But then I will counter the headline which you said. Finally, Arteta conquer Pep Guardiola. It's actually your own opinion and you're entitled to it. But for me, I counter it because even until when Pep Guardiola left, now that he has left Man City, until when he left, he is still ahead of Arteta.
0: Definitely,
1: he's still ahead of Arteta. So he never conquered. He never conquered. Rather, it was Pep Guardiola that conquered him, because different times, we've seen Guardiola, you know, frustrating the plans of Arsenal from lifting the league. So this very season, of course, it happens the way it happens because Man City were not in that good form. But then that is not an excuse, you know, to justify the fact that Arsenal have lifted the Premier League this season. Okay. A very big congratulations to them. Well deserved. In terms of gameplay, of course, they've been able to lift the Premier League without receiving any red card in the league this very season, and also without conceding any penalty in the league this very season. So that is a good one. Of course, if you ask me, how do champions do? I think that is how champions do, but then it's not enough to describe champions. We wait for the Champions League where we will truly define who champions are when Arsenal will be meeting with PSG. But until then, I give big congratulations to Arsenal. Congratulate them, and also Mikel Arteta, a very big congratulations. You talked about Arsenal, most of their goals scoring through corner, the highest in the Premier League this season. Yes, and of course it's so obvious that has been the tactics, and you know, anything that works for you, go for it. And I think corner and set piece is actually what works for Mikel Arteta. Okay. So a good one there for them. We are looking forward to next season, because you know, we were saying 2022 20, 20, 20, 20, 20, 20, 20, 20,

0: 2 years don't finally come to an end. Now we can no more call them butlers. They have lifted it. Next season now will be so defending demanding.
1: Yes,
0: because no more Pep Guardiola, right? And yes. You know, I really pity for Man City. Seriously, let me just be. I really pity for Man City because whether we like it or yes, they are going to feel the heat. They are going definitely. To. They are going to feel the miss.
1: Just as Liverpool felt, they are going to feel the departure of Jurgen Klopp.
0: Whether Zomaresca, I'm not saying Zomaresca is bad, but they are going to feel. You see the departure of Pep Guardiola.
1: Yes.
0: The departure of Bernardo Silva. The departure of John Stones. Yes. Even though like he has not really been that influential, but you see these guys, almost them go feel them. When you get this song, you say well, them go
1: they,
0: feel it.
1: Then go run it down. Go.
0: Just imagine when Pep Guardiola was still in Man City, and you know they lost Kevin De Bruyne. Imagine how they it affected the team. They signed the likes of Reginders. It was still not enough. They signed Nicolas Gonzalez. Yeah. It was still not enough.
1: They signed like
0: he tried everything, you know, to see how they can. To bring in
1: even when Gundogan left, Gundogan had to come back.
0: They bring the image of Kevin De Bruyne in, but you know, it means you cannot find that kind of person again.
1: Yes.
0: So, as Pep Guardiola have left Man City now, or more, no matter we try, like I said, we feel they talk about past glories. Of course, they feel they lose maybe one or two, but in terms of that dominance over others,
1: yeah.
0: I'm not sure it's going to happen again. And for me, I think this would have been the time. This would have been the perfect time for Mikel Arteta, because for someone I know that you've been in the league. I think if you want to look at the longest serving managers now,
1: yes.
0: I think he's the one. Currently, he's the one.
1: Arteta.
0: Mikel Arteta Vassana is currently the one. It was Pep Guardiola now before. So Pep Guardiola has left. Now it's Mikel Arteta. Others ones now newbies. If you want to look, all others are new ones. All other coaches, you know, they came in before. They came in after Mikel Arteta has been there.
1: Yeah,
0: so he's the oldest now. So he's supposed to lead by example. why can't they laugh now? He's supposed to lead by example.
1: No,
0: and he's supposed to dominate, because you know, before when they talk say some of the fans, when they talk say Man City. Okay, now Pep Guardiola is no more. Now it's Mikel Arteta. And funny enough, most of the top six now they have new coaches. Man U have new coach.
1: Yeah,
0: Chelsea new coach. Tottenham new coach. Liverpool not really a new coach.
1: Not
0: new,
1: yet starting. Not really going a new to coach. Start from
0: but the next season now it will be like the season now we be say you go like. This season was like more like experimenting your new player.
1: Yeah.
0: Next season is going to be now
1: full
0: implementations of what you done the experiment.
1: Yes.
0: So for me, I feel that the guy is still new. God don't bless him. That first season he don't leave Premier League, but you know you don't see that Premier League. I see after he don't leave, he don't touch him. So it's a good one, but then. I'm not excited. I'm not happy, because in all the headlines that you read, you give headline, but you didn't mention the fact that Bruno Fernandes.
1: We are still committed.
0: No. You give headlines. I mean, what talk am before? I just say, man, I keep quiet.
1: Before you go break.
0: You listed the major headlines. So now, for you not to bring this one, can't I say no be major headlines? So this one, I just
1: this one
0: now can't I say. That one now supposed to be also one of the top major headlines, because you know easy.
1: That one now waiting will be say the guys they don't even need give clue that you guys take them by surprise, say or more. You know as they take talk that, so that one see they come. Make we never rush out, you understand? Yes, ladies and gentlemen, as you saw in the car radio 103.5. Yeah, so just as that catalyst with the talking, don't let the cat out of the bag already. Yesterday was not just a moment of lifting trophies, it was not just a moment of yes, we are going back to the Champions League, it was not just a moment of Bonamont is going to Europe, he's playing European football this season. It was a moment where we saw Bruno Fernandes breaking the record of becoming the only player in Premier League history to score to have 21 assists in a single season. Ladies and gentlemen, it is easy. May your player run out.
0: I can't help some people now. Waiting the likes of those Dem Gerrard, Lampard, waiting they've been the play for. Then we also can ask the likes of Paul Scholes and the waiting they play, because This kind of record one day, nobody don't break. What is there in the
1: place? No, it's not easy. It's not easy to get to it one assist.
0: No, but we don't. We've had like, you know, we've had like big name players,
1: huge maestro, maestro.
0: So now, what is there in the play where we say
1: they're broken? You know, most of them, in their days, they were all aiming for goals. Mo tell the truth. They were all aiming for goals. If you check Frank Lampard, Frank Lampard is one of the highest scoring midfielders in Premier League. Then, when it comes to all these shots and everything, we have post goals to that. Steven Gerrard also goals, record-breaking goals. So most of them, you know, that year we be say they know they do all these set piece where they do this. We be say now they want to take on site. As they know, most you go see number 8, they struggle to play a striker. Everybody they do take on site. So if you check. To me, Bruno Fernandes winning this thing is well deserved.
0: Anyways,
1: and the competition now is who is going to win the PFA Player of the Season.
0: Anyways,
1: it's between Bruno Fernandes and the guys.
0: A very big congratulations to Manchester United.
1: Yes, and Bruno Fernandes.
0: You see, what in BC, you know, when you are big. And I will not say these congratulations in one way or the other. Go reach Manchester United. I will not say these congratulations in one way or the other. You go reach Manchester United. But the only thing I be say, I will not know I go take reach at Manchester United. When I be say they will come leave Premier League. Yeah. I be they will come qualify for Champions League. Or I will not know. But I know say this season congratulations go reach Manchester United. And lo and behold, the congratulations don't reach Manchester United. Yeah. And you don't reach them in two different ways. Qualify for the Champions League, and this one now history being made.
1: Yes,
0: Bruno Fernandes of Manchester United becoming the only player in the history of Premier League to have 21 assists in a single season. Oh my!
1: We have a caller at the moment. Hello, Victor. Please reduce the volume of your radio. Thank you. Okay, please, before you start, if you wait, like, you don't want information, I won't give you first. Did you hear me?
2: Yeah, Victor on the line.
1: Okay, we'll, if you talk finish, I will give you the information.
2: Hello?
0: Victor, we're there with you.
1: Yes, if you talk finish, I'll give you the information.
2: Okay, let me just call back. I'm hearing her back. I'll call back now.
0: All right.
1: Thank you very much. Alright, yes, that one there now, Victor will call and he saying go call back. Just we are saying that congratulations to Bruno Fernandes, you know, they easy. Yes, so all Arsenal fans, Manchester United fans, so phone line don't they open 0809444058. Yes, Victor is calling back. Hello, Victor.
2: Yeah, I think it's better now.
1: Okay.
2: Good evening.
1: Yes, so.
2: Catalyst.
0: Yeah, Victor, I hail you. Good evening.
2: Yeah, and we are in a season that Bruno Fernandes winning the PFA Player Greater Than Arsenal winning the league in 22 years. Kudos to you guys.
1: No, we didn't say that.
0: Victor,
2: allow me to talk.
0: No,
2: cool down.
0: Okay.
2: Allow me to talk. And then I want to congratulate the world champion. Once upon a time, they said Man City should win them, so that Arsenal will not win the league. I give them kudos that Arsenal will not win the league, and they ended up winning Manchester City. It's good for them; they have qualified for Europe. And then,
0: you mean
2: going to Arsenal,
0: Victor?
2: Yes.
0: You mean I say Chelsea don't qualify for Europe?
2: Yes, Chelsea listen. This is not sarcasm. I'm telling you the truth.
0: Okay.
2: Take the table and tell me who Chelsea is. It's not sarcasm. I'm not.
0: I go ask Kennedy to tell us where Chelsea is.
2: Yes, they're qualified. They'll play Europa League next season. And then going to Arsenal, you know, I saw the emotions the way the players debated. It was a time to reflect on the teacher missed, the task and every other thing. Finally, we have landed the trophy.
0: Finally.
2: And then we've landed the trophy and we put all our mongers, all our enemies to shame. And by Saturday evening, 8 p.m., we will do it again. I hope that And then we pick the double this name.
0: Oh, what?
2: You guys will
0: Victor, I like your face too.
1: Before you go, Victor, can you hear me?
2: Yes.
1: Okay, before you go, we would like to have you as one of our white card guests this week.
2: Ah, just give me a date that will be available for me.
1: Okay, just maybe, is this your WhatsApp number?
2: Okay, what I'll do is that I'll message you guys on my WhatsApp number with this line.
1: Okay, just drop your WhatsApp number with this line you call now. Just drop the number with this line you call now.
2: Okay.
1: We'll give you more details on that.
2: Thank you. Then, finally, I want to say, Catalyst. Victor. Go back and take Bruno Fernandes. He's at it. Open play goal. He's only 11 corner kicks. Thank you.
0: Victor, thank also you. Check the team with the highest corner kicks this season.
2: You say what?
0: Check the team with the highest corner kick this season. That's your assignment also.
2: Arsenal have scored. Yeah, Arsenal have scored. Yeah, guys.
0: Okay. Take
2: Bruno at it.
0: Okay. Okay. I go take my own. Since you don't take your own as class, I go take mine as assignment.
2: Who will be one?
0: Thank you. All right, Victor. Thank you so very much.
1: Thank you very much.
0: Before I forget, Abeg. Sir Kennedy, Abeg, which else today for Premier League table?
1: I will check that one later.
0: No. For the benefit of our audience, Victor just surprised me.
1: Everybody gets
0: no. Victor say Chelsea don't go Europe.
1: So I don't know.
0: I just want to sure which else today for Premier League table.
1: Give them that before we leave.
0: Okay, I'll remind you.
1: 08094444058. Yes. Now, since we're going to talk Unica Radio 103.5, and Sir Kennedy and Okun of any catalyst. Now, we did here. They talk everything will be happening yesterday. And yes. Talking about Chelsea. Yes, Chelsea don't crash out completely as nightmare season ends without a European spot. Chelsea saw a disastrous.
0: No. I mean, change that name from Chelsea to World Champions.
1: Chelsea saw a disastrous 2025-26 season ended in the most brutal way inimaginable evening.
0: And they were survived by
1: after a 2-1 defeat to newly promoted Sunderland, condemned the Blues to a shocking 10th place for no European finish for next season. And as it be like this, for a club that began the campaign as World Champions and spent another season boosting one of the most expensive squad in the world football, the final whistle at the Stadium of Light felt less to the end. As it be like this, Chelsea will not go to Europe. They no go fly any place. And sitting in that same mood, ex-Manchester United and ex-England striker in the person of Wayne Rooney, in his own words, said that Chelsea ended a disappointing season campaign after the defeat from Sunderland. He said that I think there will be a real threat next season. Obviously, having one game a week and then with Alonso coming in, I think it's going to be an exciting Premier League. I think they've got the potentials and the top manager. If they give him a good time, that he will help the club. And what they say will be a good team for next season, but up to him, all this one, I don't believe anything. But as it be like
0: but,
1: this,
0: but where, Chelsea, why can't they read the why can't they talk and like see they read biography? Anyways, I want to say very big congratulations to Chelsea. Welcome to Monday Night Football. It's not been easy. Say this one thing about being an influencer, we say other some things we say other people go do, they go overlook her. You as the influencer, big boy, if you can't do them now, nobody go overlook them. So Chelsea, like as the big boys, world champions, since they are the world champions, we cannot overlook some certain things, you know. Chelsea in their own ways, you know, they prayed, they begged Manchester United to win Brighton on their behalf so that, you know, they can easily qualify for at least European football, if not Europa League, at least conference, at least maybe, you know, they go Europe. Manchester United did the job beautifully well. They won Brighton beautifully well, 3-0, and it was not left for Chelsea also to either draw with Sunderland or win them. But what happened? They lost against Sunderland and they didn't even stop there. They still go collect red card. And if you look this season now, the kind of red card where we say Chelsea don't collect, no be here. And to even make sure, say, make the call remind their fans, say, you know, we've been the collect red card, they ended the season with a red card. You know, just I don't talk and say, when Rooney have said it, that, you know, Chelsea is going to have a fantastic season come next season because they are going to be playing one game in a week. And anyways, that's if you know it's truly going to be one game, because I know we will have a Carling Cup, Carabao Cup, we'll have a FA Cup, unless Chelsea, you know, are going to be out so early, which I think it will not be so. So I think next season should be a time, you know, a season where Chelsea, you know, with a new coach coming in, it should be a time, you know, where they will sit down and, you know, build a team to the team that, you know, that can compete. But for next season, at least make the just, you know, they say, they congratulate other people, you know, where they go Europe. And also a very big congratulations also to Tottenham Hotspur, one of the teams that I was really watching out to. You know, I've been just a scratch man. I want to see how Tottenham want to go relegation, because the team no claim me. But I just say, you know,
1: it was looking like a
0: dream. I just want to see, make, you know, with the say. Teams that have gone to relegation: Burnley, Wolves, Tottenham. Tottenham. Stop now. But I want to say very big congratulations, because West Ham, they were really out for
1: West
0: business.
1: West Ham won their game yesterday.
0: That's what I'm saying. They were really out for business.
1: To tell you how now,
0: if Tottenham said been done, you know, been no also sit tight to make sure they don't win their game. 1-0. They don't carry goal. West Ham 3-0. They don't see goal relegation. That is how life is. And
1: to,
0: you know,
1: how unfair life can be. Yesterday, Tottenham won their game. Just 1-0.
0: Just one.
1: West Ham, where they find a way to escape.
0: But you know the most funniest thing? Now, assuming Tottenham, assuming that game, Tottenham drew that game.
1: I think that should be Everton.
0: Assuming they drew with Everton, and West Ham won, Tottenham would have still qualified. Yes, West Ham would have still, because by goal difference, if you check goal difference, Tottenham at -9, while West Ham at -19. Oh. So that means, even if they score the goals, now you suppose score like reach like you suppose score like 20 goals or 17 goals like that, make you for Phoebe, which was impossible. So
1: it was a big fight for them yesterday.
0: The only thing that they needed was for them to win and for Tottenham to lose. Unfortunately, it didn't happen. What Tottenham needed was either to win or to draw. And of course they played their card well, they won the game, and they continue next season. Now they are not, you know, starting the season, everything don't start afresh. Everybody don't forget about last season. Just like the Bible says, all things have become new. So next season, everything now will come begin new. Everybody will start afresh. You know, Roberto Di Zerbi now go start with, you know, in philosophy now for the team. Now everything will start afresh.
1: So which means the guy don't cash out to
0: yes. That was one of the clause they gave to him. If you can take, if you can make this team to avoid relegation, then you are going to pay you separately.
1: Apart from your salary,
0: that one like compensation.
1: And he did it too.
0: Thank you for taking us out of this shame. And beautiful, I'm not gonna know whether we go say Naindo have been at the players, but wait till you know, well, say Tottenham I'm not going relegation, and Naindo in charge. Yes, so me now, because I was asking myself, wait, so like this, even though we say they sack Igor Tudor, now so Tottenham for don't go relegation, like play like pro, and this would have been one of the season that we'll see some big boys going to relegation,
1: just like you saw Leicester going to
0: just
1: relegation.
0: Go like, hey, after winning the Premier League, all of a sudden going to relegation. Just like also, if you check La Liga now, Girona, that way, you know, one of the big boys, going for Champions League, you know, producing talent. Today now, with them the relegation.
1: just talking about coaches and talking about coaches. So next season now, we are going to have the emergence of Roberto Di Zerbi, Michael Carrick, Xabi Alonso, Enzo Maresca, and Mikel Arteta. And also Arne Slot.
0: Mikel Arteta is not a new coach.
1: Okay.
0: Enzo Maresca is not a new coach.
1: Like, what I'm just trying to say is that we are going to have coaches that have almost the same pattern of football, which is want to attack.
0: Okay.
1: Want to attack. You know that for the past 3 seasons in Premier League, when we had the emergence of Conte, Thomas Tuchel, Eric Ten Hag, apart from Ole Gunnar Solskjaer, apart from Ole Gunnar Solskjaer, who was a counter-attacking football because he had Pogba and Rash, you know, that squad, apart from Ole Gunnar Solskjaer, for the past four seasons in Premier League, we have been seeing teams always playing defensive football. But this coming next season, we know Xabi Alonso for what he can do with his high pressing attacking football. We know Michael Carrick, once he has a good number 10, he go push that attack, could they go front. Then Arteta, always playing the parallel three. Then De Zerbi, all attack, all defense. Then we have an slot, the same thing. Now, with these coaches coming together and saying, do you think that the Premier League is going to have a new face of the football?
0: The truth of it is that on paper, like, it is sweet to talk. When you don't enter the pitch, your eyes will face the door, you will go and say, okay, this is reality. So, yes, it's going to be...
1: We can't wait for the competition because these are new young coaches and they are the faces of the new era.
0: It's going to be an exciting one. Next season is going to be exciting, very, very exciting. We are also going to have a new boy in town coming to the Premier League, talking about Lampard, who is going to come with Coventry.
1: I didn't even forget that one.
0: So, instead, follow him, and now when he don't come, now he will come meet, you know, with some people we've seen don't play with before.
1: Because he played
0: with Xabi Alonso those days.
1: He played against Michael Carey.
0: Exactly.
1: He played against Arteta.
0: So most of these guys are people we've seen don't play with before. So now he's also going to join, and he's not joining as a boy. He's joining as a man that has brought a team from relegation and he has lifted the championship with them. So he's coming with, you know, with some degree of confidence that I can do it. So we are also going to see some other things there.
1: And meanwhile, he went to the Premier League before all of them.
0: He came to the Premier League before, and he's returning again
1: as a coach.
0: And I also want to say, and today I just gave plenty congratulations. I want to say very big congratulations to Sunderland, coming from Championship to Europe football.
1: Wonderful.
0: You know, a very good one. A very big congratulations also to Como and Cesc Fabregas. Coming from nowhere to take Como to Champions League football. It's not easy. In fact, this season I just feel like a whole lot of surprises have happened. You know that most of us now we really put eye for Rambert. This is now why a sports corner day for you, because whenever we don't day, we go make sure say those things say we'll be say, you know, they put eye, we go they bring and call your domain. No, say you say if you only they focus on, you know, Chelsea, man.
1: And
0: you,
1: we also saw the 30th of La Liga. Sevilla and Atlantico Bilbao, they nearly escaped relegation yesterday.
0: Funny enough, Mallorca, I'm surprised
1: Girona got relegated.
0: Mallorca, they won the way they take body play their last game. They played the game and they won convincingly. But that one still no stop anything. They go relegation.
1: And then can we talk about AC Milan? You get waiting for movie FBI they call ready.
0: Now, AC Milan.
1: AC Milan do ready this afternoon.
0: AC Milan. I think it's a good one for them, because even me say I don't ask myself a question like, what is wrong with these guys? What's in the happen? For the past two seasons, AC Milan is not the AC Milan that we used to know. Imagine, you know, I know that okay, maybe might not have you know that kind of talent that I used to have, but I can still look at the team and I can still count some talents that we have. The likes of Pulisic, the likes of Rafael, and the rest. You get some, you know, some talent. Maybe say go check them. What's really happening? So I think something is just not right somewhere. So that's a good move for me. That's a good move. So let's see. You know what we are trying to witness now is a restructuring. Every team is trying to restructure, because we have gotten to that stage where nobody wants to accept excuse again. No excuse for anything. You cannot give result, then that means you are not good. Go elsewhere. We'll bring in some other person that will produce the result. So it's a good one there. I think just like we are witnessing revolution in the Premier League, some changes, changes in the Premier League. We're also witnessing the same also in the Serie A, because Napoli, like this, also next season they will also get changes there. Napoli now, next season they will bring Sarri will come back, and then now for AC Milan, there we will also get we definitely hope they will get coach before then. So it's going to be a new thing, and also a new thing to watch out. While for La Liga, there, Jose Mourinho era will begin.
1: He's on hold for now because of the election.
0: Okay, But definitely we know say that one safe to me is a done deal because we know for sure Perez will still win. That one, there's no two ways. Yes, I'm certain Perez will still win. He will win, and when he wins, he will go ahead with his plan. He will bring in Jose Mourinho. Mourinho will still go ahead with his will start a new era there. So it will now be Mourinho versus Hansi Flick, old man versus, I know now we go take put them because Hansi Flick also is an old man, but then the special one is someone that has been in the game for years, for a very long time. So I don't know if he can do something different, but then I will be sincere as much as to say that to me, Mourinho, though in terms of being able to manage those egos and the big names in the in the La Liga Real Madrid, he is the perfect one. But in terms of giving us exciting football that we expect to see with those talents in the Real Madrid, I think it's not the one, because all of us, we know the kind of game he played. Though kudos to him there, he was able to take Benfica on invincible, unbeaten, but though they no still win the league. Anyways, so it's a nice one. Next season go sweet. Anyways, it goes sweet. But the only thing where we say we go miss Chelsea for Europe.
1: Voila.
0: Right, America, before we go round, where Chelsea did for Premier League
1: table? Ladies and gentlemen.
0: No, Kennedy. No, I said for the benefit of our listeners, where is Chelsea in the Premier League table?
1: If you don't understand that,
0: it will be clear. It will be clear that you are biased.
1: I'm not biased.
0: Victor asked a question. No, our caller asked a question, which is Victor. He asked a question. Myself, I don't know. And I said, we are going to ask you, and you are here, so you should tell us, please, before you know.
1: I'm not a Chelsea fan.
0: No, you don't need to be a Chelsea fan before you tell us. We have talked about different teams. So now, Chelsea, where Chelsea did for Premier League table? Make we just know now for, you know, the benefit of everybody and our listeners out there.
1: Chelsea day 10th for table. Alright, ladies and gentlemen. Now here we go draw the table on Sauce Colony Carry Do 103.5. Thank you very much and do have a lovely evening. And yes, before I go, make sure I remember say our white card guest appearance studio open. If you want to be a guest on Sauce Corner, so just go our social media post or you send us message through our page, TikTok and Facebook for you to appear on that for you to appear as a guest this week on our white card guest. Yeah, so just a catalyst asked the question. Chelsea did 10th position for table. Hope so on our mind don't rest now. On our good evening and have a lovely evening.
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0: 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My name is Nwokocha Kennedy. Here are the top headlines of the hour. Immigration Service raises alarm over fraudulent foreign job recruitment. Moving on, Ondo State Security cracks down criminal informant, arrests 99 suspects. Elsewhere, gunmen adopt 10 from Emir Palace in Kwara State. Attack police station gunmen adopt 10 from Emir Palace in Kwara State as attack on police stations. On the foreign scenes, missile and drone strikes kill 8 in Russia and Ukraine. And entertainment and lifestyle, fallout deepens as Fina accuses Very Dark Man of seeking intimacy. Meanwhile, in sports, Messi suffers fitness scar ahead of World Cup. If you have news report from your area, hostels, department and faculties, please call our news headline on 0809-444-4058. You can also follow us on all social media. On Facebook, we are Unica Radio International. 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And always remember, as Malabite and Malabresis, we are known for reasonable action. I am Nwokocha Kennedy. 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

Good evening, Calabar. 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Before the news in detail this evening, let's dive right into the top and trending headline. We begin in Cross River State as Cross River State launches twice yearly HIV prevention injection at General Hospital in Calabar. Moving on, Ondo security outfit cracks down on criminal informant and arrest 99 suspects. Away from Nigeria's missiles and drone strike kill 8 in Russia and Ukraine. And now taking you to the amazing world of entertainment and lifestyle as Fallout deepens as Fina accuses Very Dark Man of seeking intimacy. And lastly in sports, Messi suffers fitness scar ahead of World Cup. Details of all of this news and more coming up in just a GFA. My name is Albert Keller.

And now the news and details starting from the home scene. The Cross Weavers state government has launched a lenacapavir injectable pre-exposure vaccine at the General Hospital in Calabar as part of effort to reduce the new HIV infections and strengthen public health services in the state. Representing the Commissioner for Health, Dr. Henry Ayuk, the Permanent Secretary of the Ministry, Dr. Jonah Ofor, he described the initiative as a major milestone in the fight against HIV and AIDS. He also noted that Cross River State is among 8 states selected regarding the pilot phase of the intervention. According to health officials, this vaccine is a long-acting HIV prevention injection administered twice yearly, offering a more convenient alternative to daily oral drugs. The

intervention with those who are with taking daily medications. And now moving on to the national scene, as the Nigeria Immigration Service has warned the Nigerians against attempting to leave the country without valid travel document, stressing that such actions are illegal and expose individuals to serious risk. In a public alert posted on X, on Migration Relations Officer said this service caution that all travels must be carried out with a valid passport, visa where required, and other approved immigration document. It also noted that any attempt to bypass official procedures or use unauthorized border road will pose a significant risk and violation of Nigerian law. The NIS also raised concerns over the growing use of wrong migration schemes, where criminal networks lure unsuspecting citizens, especially young people, with false promises of employment, education, or better living conditions abroad. Shifting gears from that now, as the Kwara State Police Command has confirmed that armed gunmen have kidnapped 10 people from Yashkira Emir Palace in Baruten local government area of the state. According to a statement on Monday by the spokesperson of the state command, the gunmen also attacked the Yashkira police station simultaneously around 2 a.m. on Monday. And just before the break, operatives of the Ondo State Security Network, Amotekun, have arrested a drug dealer who allegedly worked as an informant for kidnappers alongside 98 other suspected criminals in a statewide operation. The suspect, which the commander said some of those arrested posed as mentally unstable persons to avoid suspicion while carrying out the kidnappings and robberies. He also noted that the fake lunatics were involved in drug trafficking and other harmful crimes. 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We'll begin a very short break. When we come back, we will take you to the foreign scene, entertainment and lifestyle, and sport. Do well to stay tuned. Do not move a muscle.

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And if you are just joining us this evening, this is the World News at 8 p.m. And now let's take you away from Nigeria's fresh missile and drone attacks exchanged between Russia and Ukraine have left at least 8 people dead and several others injured, according to officials from both countries. The overnight strikes were targeted to a civilian area and energy facilities and residential buildings, further escalating tensions in the more than three-year-old conflict. Both Moscow and Kyiv accused each other of intensifying attacks despite ongoing international calls for peace. In Russia's Belgorod region, which borders Ukraine, local authorities said missile strike has damaged the energy and water infrastructure, leaving parts of the area without essential services. Meanwhile, emergency workers were deployed to restore electricity and repair the damaged facilities. Russian officials also described the attacks as some of the most serious cross-border assault in recent weeks.

And now taking you to the amazing world of entertainment and lifestyle is famous South African rapper Nasty C has awarded Nigerian singer Wizkid for the global reception of African music. Speaking during a podcast interview, the Zulu man with some power claimed that Wizkid 2026 collaborative hit with a Canadian superstar Drake, One Dance, opened doors internationally for modern after artists. He noted that after the collaboration, Afrobeat became more lucrative regarding the extent some rappers switched from hip-hop to other music. Reports also has it that Drake's One Dance, which featured Wizkid and British singer Kyla, holds the Guinness World Record for the first song to hit billion streams mark on Spotify. And lastly, in sport news, Argentina captain Lionel Messi has sparked injury regarding the FIFA World Cup 2026 after asking to be substituted during the Inter Miami's Major League Soccer clash against Philadelphia Union on Sunday. The 38-year-old was taken off the 73rd minute after appearing to clutch the back of his left leg during the encounter played in wet conditions in Miami. Despite the scar, Inter Miami coach has offered the decision to caution them rather than serious, insisting that the 8-time Ballon d'Or winner was exhausted from the demanding conditions. And that is the size of our news this evening. But before we go, let's take you through a quick recap of the major headlines.

0: that Cross River State Long CLEH security outfit cracks down skill wrestling sports news Mercy Sofas Fitness Care ahead of World Cup. If you have news reports from your area hostels department, notice do well social media handles on Facebook. 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And please do away with any form of discrimination and nepotism as we strive to build a united nation. And always remember, Malabite, Malabresses and Cross Riverians at large, we are known for reasonable action. This news was edited by Umor Samuel and the news production team. My name is Albert Kelly. Many thanks for listening. Do well to stay tuned and enjoy the rest of our broadcast coming your way. Next is Hook, Line and Sinker with Tori the Talkative and the Annie. Good evening.
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0: A very wonderful, beautiful evening, ladies and gentlemen, Malabites and Malabrosses. You need to see the smile and wear right out. Yeah, guys! It's Tori!
1: Everybody knows we betrayed us, so there's only for you to come here and start laughing and pretending.
0: Oh my god. I know you missed me. I missed you so much. I tried to see if I'll be able to stay like 2 days without you. I promise you, it was one of the hardest things I've ever experienced so far. And I'm so glad to be back on the show. So yes, if you're just joining us, if you're just turning on your radio set, this is Unico Radio International 103.5 FM, your number one age infotainment radio station in the amazing, beautiful city of Calabar. Indeed, Calabar is really beautiful, because what I saw during the weekend, I'm zipping my mouth and I'm throwing the key away, guys. I saw a whole lot of things. So last weekend was one of the weekends I will not forget in a hurry. But before I digest and give you in full details the story, right, let me just tell you what, just in case you're joining us for today, this is the Hook, Line & Sinker show, where we talk about love, relationship, family, mental health and society. And every night on the show, we ask that big question everyone is scared to ask, especially concerning society, relationships, family. You know, they'll say family is everything, Abby.
1: Yes,
0: family is everything. So if your family does anything wrong to you, you should just overlook them and just continue, because you cannot actually exchange family. That is what they said, that you cannot exchange your siblings. Annie, you know what I'm talking about.
1: I will exchange my siblings. I will go and carry the ones that I want, and I leave those ones there.
0: Leave the ones you don't want.
1: Exactly.
0: And what you cannot do, but seriously, we cannot actually change our families.
1: Can't.
0: Yeah, you have siblings and they'll do something really annoying. You just cannot do anything to them. It's just okay. So yes, every night on the show we ask that big questions surrounding family, society, love, relationship, and also we listen and give advice to situations people, because we have a lot of situations that people do share, since this is a safe space. We go deeper into conversations you feel really uncomfortable to have with people outside, because come on, you'll feel safe when at the long run, actually, after the whole introduction, you'll know that okay, yes, this is actually the platform where I'm supposed to, you know, feel free, because we don't judge.
1: We
0: drag a little.
1: Just Annie. A little dragging, like Annie. I'm about to do after Tori introduces me properly.
0: No, I'm not actually done. I'm not actually done.
1: Wow.
0: Right? I'm not done. So yes, this show, I'm trying to tell you everything our show is about, so that you can sit tight and join the conversation tonight. You already heard her voice. You don't really drag. I say we don't judge, but we drag a little. And Annie just confirmed it, that we drag a little. So ladies and gentlemen, I am not alone right here. I am Tori, and I'm actually the host of this wonderful show, and I have my baby girl, my co-host, right here with me, Deanne. She already started talking and dragging, because I did not call her name. And
1: you
0: know, say
1: that's
0: hi.
1: Not why I'm dragging.
0: Oh no, please, let's keep this off air.
1: Let's keep it off air. All my battles I fight, they where people will see and hear.
0: Okay, so guys, I'm here with Annie. Hi Annie.
1: Hi Tori. I can't believe I'm saying this, but
0: you
1: it's
0: know,
1: good to
0: some
1: have you back, Jerry.
0: Yes, so see, they say, go home. What did they say?
1: There's love at home.
0: And there's this thing that boys used to say, go home. Something, go harder or go home. Yes, go harder or go home.
1: Yeah.
0: Please, when you go out and you go harder and the harder one to over you,
1: go home. Like, but your own is not even that part. You know, I told everyone that you went for vacation, which is true. You took a midnight trip Thursday evening and you traveled out of the country for a vacation. You
0: didn't actually went to see a man. Actually,
1: see,
0: do you know?
1: See, I did not say that part. But I am more than happy and glad that you are the one that have used your mouth play and talk it all.
0: And talk it.
1: You have said it all.
0: Actually, I went to see a man. I traveled through so many states just to go and see a man.
1: God,
0: what
1: heaven.
0: Else can
1: when
0: love
1: like, oh,
0: what
1: God.
0: What else can love not
1: this
0: do?
1: This is why una they see this love inside rubber, inside clear rubber, no, no,
0: clay pot.
1: Clay pot. I mean, now where una they see and make una help me.
0: we no go help you. Your single life they go like that, be like that, because the kind of heart you get, even 10 men combined together, no get 1%. They don't get 1% of the heart will you get, Annie.
1: Oh my goodness, it's good to have you back on the show. I believe our listeners are so happy to have you back. I am happy to have you back. We are all happy to have you back on the show. And I know you have lots of souvenirs to share out to us, and you will.
0: Oh my God, talking about souvenirs.
1: What did you forget?
0: I was supposed to bring something for you. Anyways, we brought lingeries for single women. So start practicing how you start doing your chimiri when you marry.
1: You know, a lot of people don't know what that is. You would have just stopped with buying cakes or something. Sorry, you now went. No, it's for married women. It's not for single women.
0: God.
1: We do not condone fornication here.
0: For what?
1: We do not.
0: I did not say we. I say learn how to start.
1: Learn
0: wearing
1: how to start wearing it with
0: in your husband's house. Mm-hmm. No, let me finish.
1: Anyways, it's good to have you back. Like I've said, and like Tori has rightly said, this show is our one radio show where we get to talk about everything relationship, everything mental health, everything healthy relationship. We drag a little bit, just a tiny wee little bit, like I'm dragging her now. And we know we are your honest companions right here, and I love calling this show your
0: Diana.
1: Evening.
0: Oh,
1: exhale.
0: Sorry. With the dynamic.
1: You have been gone for 2 days.
0: No.
1: I
0: thought you wanted saying you like calling this show the show with the dynamic duo. That's why I actually say dynamic
1: you
0: duo.
1: You think I'll just rush and start calling us now after you have betrayed me and traveled?
0: Hey, Jesus.
1: Hey. It'll take me a week to, like, you know, start learning how to forgive you.
0: Do you know that? Do you know that day you left me? You said you had a date with someone, and
1: with
0: then you
1: Jesus
0: came and
1: Christ.
0: With Jesus. You just see that. I mean, yeah, that. I mean, say you're lying against the
1: Lord
0: your
1: in
0: God. Don't just allow me.
1: I was gone for 1 day. You went from Thursday. You took Friday. You took the weekend. You even Tori.
0: Anyways, ladies and gentlemen, this is your favorite evening show. This is your evening exhale, as Annie has said it, and I'll be opening the phone lines for you to know, join in, tell us how your weekend was, share every little thing, because after this calling out the phone lines, I'll be telling you in detail what happened during the weekend,
1: right?
0: Yeah, all the men and the experience and the actually don't worry, let me call out the phone lines where you can send an SMS, a WhatsApp voice note, and a WhatsApp number. You do well to call us in with this number 0809-444-4058. Yes, join the show, because we're about to tell you what today's Monday. Well, we should do Monday motivation before going straight into
1: Monday motivation.
0: Okay, so Annie, what's your Monday motivation?
1: No, start. You that went to see, man. Start. What did you see on the road that has motivated you? Start.
0: Oh, well, I will always use my favorite motivation. Where you feel, you get up and try again. And also, I discover that, okay, we have a caller. Hi, hello, good evening.
2: Good evening.
0: Yeah, what's your name and where are you calling us from? Please do well to call us back. Do well to call us back. 0809-444-4058. 0809-444-4058. So my Monday motivation for today is my normal general Monday motivation or oral motivation, right? When you fail, get up and try again and harder. And also, I realized that the little things we have are really important. It is not a bad thing to actually look for a bigger opportunities or to think big. It is not a bad thing at all. But sometimes when we in the process of thinking big or going for bigger things, don't lose yourself, and we discover that the little things we have is more important than the big things we don't have.
1: Okay.
0: For the meantime. Mm-hmm. So, and I also believe that you can actually turn your little things to very big things. You can actually build a brand, build a name, build a personality, build a status with the little thing you have. Right?
1: Right.
0: That is what I just discovered. And most importantly, I would advise that we have this spirit of contentment. There's something contentment does. Mm. Like, no matter how much pressure, what keeps us in check is contentment. When you know that, okay, this is a pressure, I cannot actually get this thing, but I am contented with what I have. So we should try. What I've said, three things. Mm-hmm. Yeah. Mm-hmm. When you fail, you get up and try again.
1: Yes.
0: Appreciate the little things you have. Mm-hmm. And also have contentment. That's all I have to say. So let's take this call. Hello. Yeah, good evening. What's your name and where are you calling us from?
2: My name is Joseph from Canada.
0: All right, Joseph, join the show.
2: Yeah, right now.
0: All right, so how was your weekend?
2: Epic.
0: Okay.
2: And then I want to ask, too.
0: All right.
2: You always seem happy. Like, are you not a human? Don't you get sad?
0: I'm always so happy.
2: Yeah. I'm always so human. You always seem so happy.
1: Well, I'm happy someone has decided to ask story why she's always so happy.
0: Oh, I have actually not noticed I'm always so happy.
2: You are always very, very, very happy. And I think it's a good thing, though.
0: Oh.
2: I want to commend you for.
0: Oh, thank you. I'm speechless. I don't know what to say. Thank you so much. And I really appreciate it. I hope I can actually, you know, influence others with this happiness.
1: No,
0: and
1: you cannot.
0: He's actually taking my attention. He's dragging or drawing my attention to this, right?
1: Yeah.
0: I remember way back, year 3, we had a very stressful day. But I was stressed, right? But all my colleagues were all very grumpy. Everybody was frowning. But I was just so happy. I was just lively. I was like, why are people like this? Let's take pictures. And then somebody called me. One of my colleagues said, you did ever this sad for this your life? Like, you see this kind of stress you don't go through. You see they very active. Oh, that's nice. Thank you so much. Did he say his name?
1: Yeah, he said his name is Joseph.
0: Joseph. Oh, thank you so much, Joseph. Thank you so much, Joseph. You can join the show, you know, tell us how your weekend went. I was about saying we're seeing the Monday motivations. Then we'll move to talking about our weekends. So 0809444405 0809444405. Join the conversation. Tell us how your weekend went and everything that happened, your little wins, your little annoyances, your little failures. Tell me every little thing, everything, because I already missed Thursday and Fridays.
1: Yeah
0: so I want to know what happened. Mm-hmm. So and okay. Your Monday motivation.
1: My Monday motivation. Always learn how to place boundaries. Put boundaries, be it family, friendship. Put boundaries in everything. When you put boundaries on things, it helps, you know, filter out those things that would have actually occurred or happened to you if there was no boundary.
0: Oh, okay. Right? So it's more like avoiding
1: your colleagues, your friends. Learn how to put boundaries. Let them know that this is a line. And you actually, because if you do not put boundaries on things, people tend to go overboard.
0: Yeah,
1: they tend to go overboard.
0: And what happened?
1: No.
0: Because it's more like this is a warning to someone.
1: Not like a warning or anything. But I just realized that I'm usually all about boundaries, or you can't cross this. And when I talk about boundaries, I talk about boundaries in the sense that if you feel something is making you uncomfortable, mm-hmm. try to, like, you know, if you feel like going somewhere, you mm-hmm. feel like, okay, this thing I was not invited to, I was invited to this thing last minute, you can choose not to go.
0: Yes, exactly.
1: Learn how to say no. In any, if you see that this thing is not benefiting you, learn how to say no. Say no, no thank you, I'm not coming, no thank you, I'm not doing this, no thank you, no. your no means no.
0: Your no, yeah.
1: That way, people would tend not to step on you just because you are. Don't try to please everybody. You are not. No. Don't try to please. That's boring. That's what boring people do.
0: You lose yourself.
1: You lose yourself in the process of trying to please everybody. Just do you.
0: Oh well, oh well. I don't want to use myself
1: because that's what they will call you, that you are wicked. So be the wicked person that you are. Don't lose yourself. Place boundaries. Learn how to say no.
0: Actually,
1: something doesn't make you say no. No, I'm not. No, I don't like this thing you just said. No, I am not interested.
0: Mm-hmm.
1: Learn how to place boundaries. Friends, family, especially family. Friends, families, colleagues. Anybody at all, place boundaries. Learn how to say no. Learn how to love yourself. Because when you love yourself, people don't emphasize how good self-love is. When you love yourself, you love your space. You know, since the strike started, I've always like been at home and everything. So my friends have come to my house like, Annie, how do you stay in that house alone? My house is big. My house is very, very big. From the parlor to the rooms to the kitchen to other. We have three big spaces in my house. And I'm just there. I enjoy. You just see me. If there's actually a camera in my house, you actually see me. I will lie down on this. I'll move from year to year to year. I am comfortable. I love my space. I find it so, so difficult sometimes when I go outside because it's noisy. People are touching me. I'm meeting people. I don't feel comfortable.
0: Yeah.
1: So when you love yourself, you would understand that your space is actually your comfortable space. Like, this is your space. Mm-hmm. Nobody's taking it from you. And you would be comfortable. Some people cannot stay in their houses.
0: Like me.
1: Like you. So love yourself. Learn how to say no, place boundaries. That's what I have for you this week.
0: All right, I hope you got that. You can also call in and share your Monday motivations with us, because come on, 0809444058. 0809444058. So we're moving quickly to how our weekends went before we go deeper into today's conversations. Yeah, so Annie, how was your weekend? No, don't ask me to start first because you will cry.
1: We don't have tissue here. We're going to ask for tissue before you tell us how your weekend went, right? So that we can all cry.
0: Yeah.
1: So everybody prepare yourself. Get your wrappers, your tissues ready. We're going to mop tears. Anyways, my weekend. I've been trying as much as possible to try and have semi-lazy weekends. I mean, I try to like do my chores in the week. So that weekend, I know that even if we are cooking soup, we are cleaning the house, I still have time for myself.
0: Mm-hmm.
1: And this weekend, I finally completed the Yoruba Demons by Karma Pearl, Femi. Ladies and gentlemen.
0: Finally.
1: Femi.
0: Mm-hmm.
1: Oluwa Femi is a Badu.
0: What did you do?
1: I'm not going to spoil the book. You do guys, I don't like spoilers.
0: I need a hard copy, actually. It's very difficult to do soft copy.
1: If you want hard copies, you probably have to like order in from Lagos. I don't think there's any bookstore. That should be expensive,
0: right?
1: Exactly. I don't know. There's no bookstore because I remember that time I was in my book era. Mm-hmm. I used to look for books in Calabar. I'll go to Watt. There's this book side in Watt.
0: Bookshops.
1: I don't see those kind of books here in Calabar. Right, so I had to like get from friends, and you know, so you have to like order from Lagos. There are books, I know lots of book people in Lagos that can actually send down the books for you. But I finished Femi, and I cannot wait to start Sunday. So, they're a group of guys, and I think two ladies, they actually call themselves the Yoruba Demons Club people, so that's where the name comes from. And you know, so you guys should go and read Yoruba Demon Femi, it is very, very interesting. That's what I have to say. I don't think I completed any Korean series this weekend. Like I said, I tried to enjoy my weekend. Don't be a hater, Tori. And I just had a very, very, you know, very, very simple weekend. Did laundry, cleaned the house, made soup, which I sent evidence to Tori. And she sent evidence back. She sent evidence of herself inside the swimming pool. Enjoy sunlight. We man though. Funny thing is that she's very, very lucky she did not show me this man's face. Because anyway, so I just had a very, very slow weekend. Very slow.
0: Uneventful.
1: Sunday was the worst. Women women, what we go through every month, we know when it's close to that time of the month, what we actually go through. Sometimes we need some money, so that's all I'm going to say. I'm not going to say more than that. If you want to do the needful, just send me a direct message.
0: A direct message.
1: Send me. So how was your weekend, Terry?
0: Oh well, it was a lot
1: challenging.
0: And I don't know. See why I was actually hitting on contentment. So I actually went out of the state. I mean, Cross River State for something really important. More like an opportunity. Actually not go how I planned it, but well, it is what it is. And the experience was just something else, right? So there's this guy, the guy that actually connected me to the job. I was expecting, that's why it's not good to expect too. So if you listen clearly, you know, you pick some things that I don't really like, but it actually happened. So I actually was just looking out for it, thinking he's maybe different, smart, or you know, intelligent enough to say, okay, this is what it is. So I went to a particular city. That was my very first time ever. I lodged in a place with this guy. He was the one that actually linked me up with what I went for. So I lodged in this particular hotel or so. I don't know what it looks like in Nasarawa State or so like that. He paid for just one night, and I was going to stay for like three nights.
1: Okay, so you mean the other nights you just like, you know.
0: When I came back from where I went to, I discovered that they checked me out of the room.
1: Are you serious?
0: My bags were outside, and he did not say anything. He was just looking at me like, you know, I did not actually, I did not spend time waiting for him to say, oh, I just went and paid for two nights. See, it's more like, you know, when men feel like, oh, they want you to beg them to actually do a thing. He actually thought he would frustrate me, you know. But I feel like I'm too smart to be frustrated. This thing is just, I don't really know how to explain it, but my weekend wasn't as nice as ever. But I found myself really smiling. I found myself happy. It did not actually get to me the way it was supposed to. And I sat for a while. I was thinking, if it's someone else, if it's another girl, not a
1: if
0: boy.
1: If it is me, because I remember calling you and I was like, sorry. If it was me, that is, nobody would actually be able to reach me. You will not be able to reach me.
0: No. This is what I've taught myself, to be very calm during very difficult times. I actually went through a very big difficulty. Now, and I find it very difficult to ask for help, especially financial help. But last week, I had to swallow my pride.
1: And you asked for financial help.
0: Because if I did not ask, my dear,
1: you would have stood under the bridge.
0: If there's a bridge,
1: on a young son
0: with my lingari,
1: I'm telling you, I do a lot.
0: But oh well, God is faithful. He's not a man.
1: No,
0: I know
1: some. Not.
0: I know. When I say man, I don't mean the gender male. I mean general. He's not human. He has, his thoughts are very different, and he just is to make ways for us in times we will not even expect, and ways we will not even understand. I don't know what to say, but I'm very happy that I got back in one piece and one mind, and I am sound, I am okay. I only discovered that I became very hostile to people around this morning. Don't ask me questions. Why are you asking me questions? Don't see now. Don't tell me, oh, what happened? Don't ask me.
1: I feel like people should respect. Let it come from me.
0: Exactly. It was so insensitive of them. When I came back, my sister was just like, you are not supposed to do that. That is really insane. I actually have emotion. I'm being pained, but for the fact that I'm not expressing, it doesn't mean I'm not pained.
1: Yeah.
0: Let me tell you what happened, not you.
1: When I am okay.
0: Yeah, not you forcing me to say it. So it was just a whole lot. Anyways, I went to see a man, and it was not what I was expecting. I came back without one. Shame, people, when they go see me, they collect money, come back.
1: No, you know, collect money.
0: Now, see me pay my transport, going. I mean, now see me pay my transport, come back. After we shout to men and spend the Abi, they never see me. Please pick
1: I
0: me from the gutter,
1: see.
0: Said
1: oh,
0: Joe.
1: Oh, God. Oh, sorry. I wiped tears come off of my eye.
0: Yeah, no, oh well, Jay, now share how your weekend went. It was really amazing, right? even though I had some awful periods, I actually I enjoyed the city I went to, right? Mm-hmm. The view, the feeling, the air, the people. Do you know that the Northern people are actually very cool people? Like, when I mean very cool, on Thursday when I came in really late, I think around 11 p.m. or so. And then in the next 40 minutes, it rained heavily. Like, when I say heavily, if I had actually entered, that water would have carried me.
1: Wow.
0: Heavily. And then I met, I think, five Northern brothers. I'll call them brothers because I think they looked out for me like a sister. Even when I was busy shouting Jesus, Jesus. You know when you're shouting Jesus in the midst of people that are not Christians?
1: Yeah, like,
0: the feeling was, you know, when first off, it's a new city.
1: Yes.
0: And then you're now busy calling Jesus, Jesus, Jesus, Jesus, Jesus, Jesus. Every small thing, Jesus. As I'm shouting the Jesus, I'm calling the Jesus, I'm going to go and hold the person.
1: Then, and does not even know the Jesus to start with.
0: Like, do you understand? It was just a whole lot. It was a whole lot. And I was just smiling. And they were so nice. I'm meeting someone for the first time. Stranded, actually. The guy carried my box. If you see my box, he carried my box on his head. Aww. And crossed the flood. I'm telling you the truth. I was. See, if it's in this Cross River state, I'm giving you. No, they're actually nice people.
1: Yeah.
0: They are nice people, right? But I was not expecting it at all. Like, this guy carried my box on his head. They stood there till I could get a taxi to go. Like, I mean, five people. They had different things they were going for. The other guy, I think she was going to the club, but rain fell, so she had to stand. And then I met them there, right? But they could not leave even after the rain stopped. They had to wait. The guy had to follow me. When I told them, okay, I was new in the city, they were like, okay, where am I going to? They waited until I left. I said, these people carried my box, stopped a cab, put me inside, and the guy followed me until I reached. When I reached where I was going to, and then the person I went to see came out. He was like, now the guy be there. I said, so yeah, now. She helped carry the box outside, and then she left. I was, you know, when you have actually heard, see, this is me saying,
1: we have heard stories.
0: Yes, this is me saying, do not believe everything you hear until you experience them. Because when what have I not heard? They are these, they will do this, they will kidnap us, body. This is it. But when I went, it was a different story entirely. It was really amazing, really, really amazing. Yeah. It was really amazing. I had a very wonderful weekend. I met great people. I had I did small enjoyment and walking around, just small, I guess. And I sent some evidences to Annie to just help her.
1: Yes, you did.
0: Then I think I sipped one Gary like that. I don't know, Nasarawa State Gary. It's very terrible. Don't think about it. You know, when you go to a new city, you want to try everything. And the taste of their goat's meat is different. I was not feeling it. Whether they fried the flavor out of it or I don't know. But it was seeing all sincerity. Don't stay in one place for a long time. You need to go out and experience other people, culture, places, food. Like everything, just go out. Just go out, it will help. Just like me, my mama don't drag me this evening. Say, for 2 days when you travel, you don't they do like say, now you expose pass
1: because you're not giving experience.
0: Oh my god, it was really amazing, right?
1: Anyways, I think we should finally, you know, speak about the elephant in the room.
0: What's the elephant?
1: Did you see the videos that came out on Sunday? The school children that were being kidnapped.
0: Oh my god.
1: Yes, story.
0: And the teacher that was actually
1: killed. Yes.
0: Oh.
1: Look, I'm telling you with all sincerity, the blood left my body when I saw those children's body. Like, do you mean to tell me that if I wouldn't, I want to call them human beings, but then again, I try not to. I'm trying not to.
0: Wait, did they kill them?
1: No, they actually beat them up. Like, they beat them up so bad that I think even when, like, the videos and everything shows, I don't, what am I even going to use to compare to the beatings?
0: See, children. Children, come
1: so,
0: on.
1: I don't know. I know everybody must have heard of the story that happened in your state where the school was being, you know, I don't even know. See, funny thing is, I don't know what to call them. I don't even know what to call them. So they kidnapped school children and some adults. There's this particular woman I saw a video. They videoed her and she was begging. She had a child on her back, Tori. And the husband says the child is 1 year and 3 months. The baby on the woman's back that they actually kidnapped. Although I have not seen any visible wounds on her or anything, but it is terrible. It is really terrible. And it is very chilling that nobody said anything. Is this going to be like the Chibok girls case where most of those girls, we don't even know their whereabouts right now? Is this going to be the same case? And this one is even going to be what? Children of 5 years old, 6 years old, 7 years old, some four.
0: What exactly?
1: Taken away from their parents.
0: But wait, right? They still kidnap me for ransom. Why didn't I carry them? There's nothing like, are they demanding for anything?
1: I do feel like they're demanding, but then again, there's no assurance that even when they are being given what they demand for, they are actually going to let these children be. I'm just so scared, and it is chilling that this thing is happening in the same country that I'm inside.
0: Do you know that when we're going through Kogi State also, and they said something of going through Benue, my mind went straight to, you remember that attack?
1: Yeah,
0: that Benue attack, yes, that the headsman something. Ah, Egba Mio, I told the driver to speed. Like speed. I don't want to hear that. No, I told the people sitting, I said, nobody speeding in Benue. Everybody sit tight. We have to pass here first. You know that fear of not wanting to experience what you see online and everything.
1: Yeah, yeah, yeah.
0: Well, I stumbled on this information, I think 2 days ago, where someone was saying that the whole everyone was just focused on Frankie Doe and his wife and the cheating men and this men and that, and no one is paying attention to the children who were actually kidnapped in Oyo State.
1: Nobody. And it says here that kidnappers are torturing our school children with hot rubber to their back. Some of these people are as little as 2, 3, 4, 6 years old.
0: Kidnappers, are they humans?
1: These are the same people that when they are being brought into prison to serve their term and finish, they would say they should release them into the society, that they are still human beings. They still have a human being would do this.
0: Actually, I think we have more forgiveness, right?
1: A human being.
0: We have
1: would
0: more
1: do
0: forgiveness
1: this.
0: Than them, because I think they should even change the penalty for kidnappers when they catch kidnappers or Boko Haram. They should.
1: You know that
0: because if they are the ones that if they are the normal kidnappers,
1: these are not normal kidnappers.
0: Actually,
1: kind of
0: these
1: thing.
0: People are not humans, right? It's
1: no really conscience. Just
0: it's just, and you know, I told you before, I don't like this whole.
1: You think this is bad? It got worse. So today I was scrolling through social media on my own. Oh, I'm going to stop scrolling through the social medium because it has brought me lots of tears and joy.
0: Social media.
1: I now stumble upon, there's this account I follow. It's a Mid East Matters.
0: Yeah.
1: Now, Taliban's new law legalizes child marriage and rape for girls.
0: What?
1: Yes, you heard me right. Taliban's new law legalizes child marriage and rape for girls. The law declares that the silence of a virgin girl reaching puberty is consent for marriage.
0: Annie,
1: do you know what this means?
0: Annie, right? This is very difficult. It's not difficult. It is big to digest. I will advise we go on a music break, breathe,
1: and then come back.
0: Because what do you mean?
1: Yes.
0: I actually have something to say about this, but before we go deeper into this kind of conversation, right? Let us go on a music break. I'll be leaving you in the hands of Olivia Dean, So Easy to Fall, and we'll be right back. Don't go anywhere.

0: think about the generations and to say we want to make it a better place for our children and our children's children so that they know it's a better world for them and think they can make it a better place.
1: Welcome back from that music break, ladies and gentlemen. 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
2: Yeah.
1: I know how we do it over here. It's all vibes. It's all, you know, educating. It's all problem solving. What's just enter my head? What's just...
2: Akunuchi.
1: Too much. Welcome back from that music break once again. And before we went on that music break,
2: Annie said something that
1: made us go on the break.
2: Do you know? She said something of Taliban's new law, which legalizes child marriage and rape for girls.
1: Mm-hmm.
2: Like, and when we went off air, I told her this is really deep and sincerely and too emotional.
1: Too emotional.
2: Even though we actually dwell on it and talk about it and talk about it and talk about it, I feel like it's not going to change anything.
1: It really is not going to change anything.
2: Yeah.
1: Now, on May 14, the Taliban passed a new law on divorce. One provision declares that the silence of a virgin girl who has reached puberty can be interpreted as marital consent, meaning... Excuse me. A girl who is a virgin at the age of puberty, right,
2: mm-hmm.
1: can be considered as she's saying yes.
2: She's ready to get married. I mean.
1: Yes, she's ready to get married. This applies only to girls. As the law also adds that silence by a boy or an adult woman does not constitute consent. Girls typically begin puberty between the ages of 8 and 14. By linking the minimum marriage age for girls to puberty, the Taliban has effectively legalized child marriage, according to the UN. Experts have emphasized that the law also effectively legalizes child rape. Because tell me what you're doing with an 8-year-old child, a 14-year-old child. Yay. Saying you are marrying the child. A marriage proposal is something that... a girl may feel shy about or embarrassed about, and she may not be able to openly say that she agrees to marry. Therefore, her silence is regarded as consent.
2: There's this series on Go TV that is ongoing, and it has Usman Aziz in it. He's one of the cast of that movie. Is it Rushfabi? It shows a young lady that loves school.
1: Mm-hmm.
2: Very intelligent. I think EVCN is in that movie too. EVCN, Usman Aziz, and I think they're just the two people I really, that like prominent actors I know, Nigerian actors that I know that's in that movie. And now this young girl used to sneak to Guam, actually go to school.
1: Yeah.
2: And then when her husband found that they locked her inside, she is married to a man that is old enough to be her grandfather. I don't mean her father, her grandfather. Now the man's son came back and slept with her, so she's pregnant for her son's husband, and she's not the first wife, she's not even the second wife, she's not even the third wife.
1: Guy.
2: So I don't really understand. Now this thing you just said, that Talibans have legalized child marriage and girl-child marriage, right?
1: Yes.
2: And girl-child rape. Let's be specific.
1: Because basically, legalizing girl-child marriage from the age of puberty 8 to 14...
2: Now,
1: is
2: who
1: basically
2: are they,
1: you legalizing...
2: Who are they marrying to?
1: Okay.
2: Are they getting married to underaged boys like them or people older than them? Now, I feel they are moving gradually from betrothed to... forceful marriage now, and even there are some actually betrothed that is actually forceful. Do you understand? Like,
1: yeah.
2: Okay, well, you know, then when they give birth to a child, according to what allegedly, when they give birth to a child, immediately they betray that child to someone
1: to
2: else,
1: someone.
2: A older person,
1: yes.
2: Or sometimes a younger boy. Like, okay, when people grow up, this is what you will do.
1: You do.
2: Now they are moving into not even betrothed anymore. It's now
1: forcefully marrying
2: now. This now forcefully telling me that my silence and not my silence is a confirmation.
1: You're telling me that for me to grow up, for me to actually grow, which is normal for a child to grow, is actually like a confirmation that I'm ready for marriage. It gets worse. Now, previously, the legal age for marriage for girls was 16. And the 2009 Elimination of Violence Against Women law criminalized marriage for girls below 15. Under the new law, that age limit is removed. If a girl reaches puberty at the age of 9 or 10, she is considered of a legal age to marry. This is another level of atrocity that the Taliban are inflicting on women since they came to power. Now, men have a unilateral right to divorce. Women and girls don't. Meaning your husband can divorce you, but you as a girl and you as a grown-up woman, you cannot divorce your husband. Now, the Afghan men retain a unilateral right to divorce, while women require their husband's consent. For you to divorce your husband,
2: you need to tell him. Imagine, what if he now...
1: Oh, God. You need your husband's consent for you to divorce him. They must go to a Taliban court and undergo medication rather than automatically receiving protection and a divorce. The law states that judges who are clerics cannot issue a divorce order solely because of the husband's abuse without the husband's consent. Meaning, if your husband is abusing you, you cannot divorce him until your husband gives consent that he wants to divorce you.
2: What if you now have husband that? What if you now have husband that likes to lie you? That he has actually taken upon himself to frustrate you in life.
1: Exactly. There's really, look, this is so serious, and I don't know what the UN are going to do about it. Because you see, these Taliban people, these Afghanistan people, I don't know what it is with women that they just feel as if it is okay. Now, they say that you have to cover your face. Cover your face, cover your hands. Literally, it's only their eyes that is showing. And you know, I saw a video today, and the man asked the lady, why are you covering all the parts of your body like this? And she was like that. Their Quran says, you as a woman, you have to cover all the parts of your body.
2: And the man?
1: That is what the man asked. That is what that man asked him. What about the men? The men don't have to cover the part of the body so that they are not being attracted by women. It's only the women that are being attracted, that have to cover attractive up, so that they cannot be attractive to men. So this is something that really made me wonder why is nobody saying anything about this? Now, an abusive husband's testimony is valued more during the divorce. What your husband that is abusing you is saying in court is more valued than what you are saying. The wounds, the evidence, everything you are giving to the court, what your husband is saying is more important. The law says that a minor girl can annul her marriage after reaching puberty if she can produce witnesses and obtain court approval. Right? If her husband denies her claim and she has no witnesses, his testimony is considered valid over hers. Another way to trap girls in abusive marriages. I told you that the decree allows divorces, but on very abusive terms for women. It has to go through meditation with the family support and husband's consent. How can
2: meditation?
1: How can a girl who has been married?
2: Have you noticed how quiet I am ever since this?
1: When I read this
2: whole Taliban story, I just feel like all I have to say is I'm glad that I did not find myself there. Right, not as if I'm happy with whatever they are doing.
1: No, we're not.
2: I am not, but at the same time, I feel we should just let them share the people that they are doing this into. See, their people.
1: The worst part? The girls are not being allowed to go to school any longer. Now, they are not being allowed to go to school. And there's a woman here holding a paper. The paper says, why is the world community silent? Can't you hear the voice of an Afghan woman?
2: What are we supposed to do?
1: There are a lot of things that can be done.
2: Okay, now you have...
1: I really don't know, Tori. I feel like if people, if they actually want to do something, something can be done.
2: Actually, the only people I see like people that can help should be the UN, right? And then an internal resistance from the Afghan women. That will help.
3: It's
2: you know, they need what do they call them? They need nationalists. Should I say nationalists or agitators?
3: They have been female agitating these things for since.
2: Now
3: since
2: do it better. They should do it because that's the only way. Because, and you know, if they have internal resistance to this thing, it can actually the external resistance or advocation is going to work when the whole world is really advocating against. If I'm using advocating, it means it's actually speaking for. What is the resisting it?
3: Okay.
2: Yeah,
3: that is
2: agitating against it, right?
3: This is what I saw today, and it made me wonder why is it that in a world where we were created, some gender would decide that other genders are not really worth a lot of things, and they can be used the way they want to be used.
2: Well, I had this conversation while coming back. Yeah, yesterday we had some guys, and he was like, there's this very elderly woman who sat in front, and she was constantly hitting men. She was actually saying very negative things about men. Men are these, men are that, men. So the boys behind were like, "Ma, are you married? Do you have children? Mm-hmm. Do you have male children?" And she said, "Yes." He said, "Your male children, are they wicked? Do they do this to you or their wives?" So she said, "No, that she did not groom wild children. That her children are not wild." Now, we're talking about rape cases, right? And the boys are like, male too go through rape, and for the fact that they're not speaking, that doesn't mean they don't do it. And then I told the guy, I said, majority, the case, if you want to check rape cases, majority of rape cases is men against women. That is men raping women. It is always men raping women. See, you can imagine, we now have in a particular part of the world, we now have where it is legalized. Where will you see that it is legalized that women rape men?
3: that would be centuries.
2: See, now we have very rare cases of rape, like women raping men. Very, not even rare, we have just few cases. But you see, men did. And this is really sensitive, right? And very emotional, right? And I don't even know, whenever I feel really down or very touched with something, I don't know how to express it, right? I would really say that we let this lie, because it's going to be a whole lot.
3: If we should start now. I just hope the right authorities do something.
2: Just do something. It's the UN, actually.
3: There's a six-year-old child in Afghanistan right now, just praying to God that maybe she does not grow older, or nobody notices she's like growing some parts of her body as sign.
2: Wear the very big hijab, they will not know. That is all I have to say, right? That's all I have to say, because this is just a whole lot. How will you tell me they will legalize rape for girls, female children, 9 to 10 years?
3: Because you actually legalizing child marriage is actually you legalizing rape.
2: Rape.
3: Because that is rape. What that
2: because they actually have to consume it
3: to that child. It is rape. The child doesn't even know what is going on to start with. You know what? Let's move on from this, please. I don't want to start crying right now.
2: No, you have to cry.

0: And for me, that is Michael Jackson, Heal the World. And for a moment, I feel that was the best piece we could actually get. Like,
1: yes,
0: that was a very, that was the better song I could ever play in that kind of moment, after talking about this very dehumanizing experience from the kidnapping of your state to Taliban legalizing
1: child marriage
0: and girl child rape. It's a whole lot to divorce your own husband that you're not even happy to marry. You must ask the same man that
1: for
0: you
1: consent.
0: Want to divorce for consent
1: in
0: and meditation. Like, when I heard meditation, I was like, what do you mean? Okay, I need to go and sit down and think about it properly.
1: Do I really want to do this? Oh, well. You know, we do have a story for today, and we don't want to be all sad.
0: Not at all.
1: I mean, it's something to be sad about, but
0: yeah, but
1: we hope the right authorities do something about it soon.
0: Yeah.
1: So we have a story for today. These ones go jump a lot of people. It go jump lazy people, but anyways, and I actually have a personal experience when it comes to this. But let me read out the story, right?
0: Uh-huh.
1: So I paid 180k. I did not have borrowed from JC Bank quick credit to bail my friend out of a hotel in Abuja. The guy she was with apparently had an emergency and left her stranded. 6 months later, I needed about 50k for a medical emergency. She picked up, said, "Let me check my account," and never called back. That same week, she posted herself at Eco Hotel swimming and also posted a new bag she got, captioning it, "Treating herself, that she deserves better." I didn't even have the energy to

0: express my disappointment or hurt to her. I quickly removed her number from my phone. And I just want to say this, that sometimes helping a friend, I just want to ask this, is helping a friend a bad thing to do, especially when it comes to financial, especially when it comes to financial part?
1: Is that one not even a question?
0: So is helping a friend or family or anything bad, especially when it comes to the financial part? Because most of the times they ask you to like help them with money and the rest of it, and they don't actually pay back, right? They don't actually pay back, and they expect you to just forget it because in their head, oh, it's just 50k, it's just 40k. That just is my heart and sweat. Anyways, let me read this story again. I paid 180k I didn't have. I borrowed from GTB Bank Quick Credit to bail my friend out at a hotel in Abuja. The guy she was with apparently had left and stranded her, and left her stranded there. 6 months later, I needed about 50k for a medical emergency. She picked up, said, "Let me check my account," and never called me back. That same week, she posted herself at Eco Hotel swimming, and also a new bag she got for herself, captioned it, treating herself that she deserves better. I didn't even have the energy to express myself or my disappointment. So I just quietly removed that number from my phone. I just want to ask, is it always a bad thing, or is it a bad thing to actually help a friend or family during financial, when they're in financial distress?
1: 0809444-4058. 0809444-4058. Well, I will not say anything yet because... let me let Annie say what she has to say. You can join the conversation. Tell us, what do you think about this? Yeah, is it always a bad thing to help a relation or a friend out of a financial debt? Because
0: you said you were not going to say anything.
1: I'm trying my best. Let me not say. Just talk. Let me not say yet.
0: You see, this said financial help. My cousin last week told me that she wants to borrow money for a colleague of hers that wants to travel for her dad's burial. She wants to borrow money from the bank. She wants to borrow money, collect salary advancement from the bank. That's 100,000 naira. And I know very well that she's not close with this person.
1: Mm-hmm.
0: Why does this person not ask her colleagues in the bank that she's paddy with? Because this girl has actually seen that my cousin is actually a soft person, that if she won't come ask her for the money, he go get her CV, she go chance, and my cousin go leave her last pay by from her own. And I told her, don't do it. She's doing all stuff. See, when it comes to money, money scatters a lot of friendships. I don't know if anybody knows, but money scatters lots of friendship. Friendship, relationship, family relationship, it scatters lots. You could borrow money to your sibling right now, and they're like, oh, they're going to give it right back, and they never
1: just do. Forget about it.
0: And when you ask them, they're like, I don't like it when people collect me money, and when I ask you, like, just because you borrowed me 2,000 naira. That 2,000 naira is my sweat. Do you know where I got it from to send it to you? Do you actually know where I got it from to send it to you?
1: I like going to a neighbor's house too.
0: Me that like going to my neighbor's house to go and beg for money. Do you know I did to beg for that money? Do you know what I actually did? If I tell you, you will not believe it. So let's talk about this. This is a very, very sensitive matter. Especially when it comes to family. Especially when it comes to your siblings. Now, my siblings and I have this thing we usually do. If you take money and you're like, oh, please borrow me money, I'm going to pay you back. You had better pay back that money. You see that money that they are borrowing you? When it comes to my middle brother, he will ask you even in your dream. Even in your dream, you will pay my brother back his money. Which is supposed to be so, because you asked for a loan.
1: A loan?
0: You did not ask for the person to dash you the money, give you the money free will. You asked for a loan. So when you ask for a loan, you pay back the money. So when it comes to friends, I don't even think I can. I really try as much as I can not to, because like I said, money scatters lots of friendship. money, they scatter friendship, guy. I'm not even capping right now. Money scatters friendship. Like, this is the experience I had. I had someone that's been owing me up to 3 years now. The money was about 20-something thousand naira.
1: Just right? 20.
0: Just 20. The funny thing was that she gave me an account to send the money into. Mm-hmm. Now, I didn't know she was owing in the other account, right?
1: Mm-hmm.
0: And I sent the money to that account. Because that was the account I had as my beneficiary, not this one. And she didn't even inform me, okay, I know you have the other account, but don't send to that one. Just send to this one because I'm owing that one. She didn't say anything like that. So in my head, I'm like, it's the same account. I sent the first one there. And the took the money. So I had to, like, pay the second time. And what I even wanted, I didn't get it. So she had to, like, refund me the entire thing. It was just last week, Saturday, that she refunded... the entire money after about 3 years.
1: 3 years.
0: I'm serious. So money has a way of destroying friendship. Your friend could tell you, oh, please help me out in this very, very dicey situation. I really, really need money. There was one time I needed money so urgently, and my best friend didn't have money to give me. She was like, you can either wait for the money I'm expecting to come in, or you can borrow from online banks. That is my response now to everybody. You need money urgently, borrow from Pampe, borrow from Ope, borrow from Ocash. I have lots of platforms. I was
1: they will post you as organ harvester, you will pay.
0: Seriously, this issue is a very dicey one.
1: Yeah, join the conversation. What would you do if this is your friend? Because this person is more like, okay, I've blocked the person's number. Is it a wrong thing? Did I do a bad thing? Or you, if you have had an experience like this, share it with us. 0809444058. 0809444058. Yes. So, Annie, you want to say something again? I'm trying my best not to say anything for now. I just want to keep quiet.
0: Funny thing about this thing is that she borrowed 180,000 naira to go and, like, the money, she borrowed it from GTB. Mm-hmm. So go and bail this girl out of a hotel in Abuja.
1: You can even imagine
0: that she went with man. that you went with man. You people go out with men without holding your money. And do you people just trust this gender like that for no reason?
1: I
0: if I'm going out with men, there's money in my UBA.
1: Annie.
0: There's money in my
1: piggy bank. Me that went far. I use Akunuchi, wisdom of God. Because I knew what I was going for, my dear. See, just imagine that I actually went there without backup money.
0: You would have.
1: So this is how things. This man would have just let
0: he
1: me.
0: He would have
1: today.
0: Left you. He would have really.
1: So
0: really
1: that is how
0: you.
1: This man would have just let me. Hey.
0: People go out with men without having. People go out with men without actually holding your own money. It is very, very. It is surprising.
1: Huh.
0: So she said she had to bail out this girl from a hotel that she went with man. Not even for business purpose. Or
1: nothing. It's not even, no, I invested or I gave
0: son
1: my friend this
0: of
1: money.
0: Adam, son
1: or,
0: of Adam.
1: Or I gave her so that she can actually restock or do something. No.
0: Son of Adam
1: left you stranded in a hotel and then...
0: And now she said 6 months later she did 50K. That means she paid for the 180K. Because she borrowed it from that bank. Now, she now had to, like, pay. She needed 50,000 naira because she had a medical emergency.
1: Emergency.
0: God. And you said, and this particular person that you sacrificed your life for is telling you that she's going to see what she's going to do. Eh? That she's going to check her accounts. The next day, you see her swimming inside swimming pool. And she'll buy new handbag for herself, saying she's treating herself. Without actually giving you money. The money you needed for an medical... What kind of friend is this? Because I feel like if my friend hears me saying... Or if you have a friend and you're telling your friend... Oh, I have a medical emergency right now. They should like run helter-skelter to like be able to like help you out.
1: Mm-hmm.
0: But this particular one... You know, this, really this send
1: is,
0: you...
1: This,
0: this
1: is where clearly...
0: To know, I'm
1: this
0: telling
1: is clearly
0: you,
1: no jump gutter for one of
0: you
1: crossroad
0: no
1: for
0: way
1: you.
0: To... Stop going above and beyond. Nowhere to stop, please, because it go choke you for neck like bone.
1: Okay, I think I've been allowing Annie to rant and rant about this particular thing, right? First thing first, you went and jumped gutter for who will not drag rope for you, small rope. Wait, let me even say. You went and jump fence for who will not jump gutter for you. Let me use that one. You borrowed 180K. I don't mean 20,000. 180,000. How many 50s inside there?
0: 350
1: and 130. Yes, 140. 180 now. 360, 70, 80.
0: Okay, yeah.
1: 350 and 130. So, you, how many 30s inside? Oh, my dear sister. To bail her out. Come, what kind of friends do you keep that you borrow 180K to bail her out from a hotel? Not even that they are trying to help her get her shop or her business back and on track, or help her restock. You said the person that borrowed this money. You did not think, because even after borrowing 180K, you're supposed to cut the person off. Because what will you be doing in a hotel, 180K, then I am going to go and borrow money to come and bail you out of it.
0: The funny thing is that,
1: sister, you that wash plate, so you wash plate 3 weeks, in fact 1 month straight, to make sure that you pay that hotel their 180K. If only they pay their dishwasher 180K, because I will make sure. See, that's not first thing first. Let me even say, the idea of borrowing, you will not see me there. You can't, whether it's clothes, whether it's money, whether anything, you will never see me there, except I don't have it. And I don't mind.
0: let me tell you something. See, I just want to say that people should learn how to stop going above and beyond for people that don't really send you.
1: Like, can you imagine? Now, it's even something more important. Your medical health. Emergency.
0: Like, and then you're telling me, let me see what I can do. You should be running.
1: Yeah.
0: You should be looking for a way to actually get money to help me out as your friend. And you're just there relaxing, chilling out. No, it's not fair. You will make it, doing this will actually like make people that are actually genuine not even want to be genuine any longer. That is just the truth of the matter.
1: Anyway, 0809444058. 0809444058. This story and the situation goes thus. I paid 180K I didn't have, borrowed from a bank, a quick credit to be my friend out at a hotel. The guy she was with apparently had an emergency and left her stranded. 6 months later, I needed about 50K for a medical emergency. She picked up and said, let me check my account. I never called back. That same week, she posted herself in a hotel swimming. Also posted a new bag she got and captured it, treating myself. I deserve it. I didn't even have the energy to express my disappointment or hurt to her. I quietly removed her from my phone. Was I too drastic in this decision I made? If it's you, actually, what would you do? Did I do a bad thing to actually block her? Or, like,
0: why is it always that whenever we help our families and friends or anyone out of financial situations, it's always difficult for them to pay back?
1: You see, when I do one time, two time, you not see me again. Sincerely, I want people to treat me the way I treat them. I will not borrow your thing and expect, I don't want to return it.
0: Talk about borrowing things. Talk about those people that get your stuff from you in good condition. Take it and use it and return it back to you like it was trash.
1: I'm guilty now.
0: Oh my goodness. One thing about me is, anything I give to you, I actually sat down, I thought of you, and I thought, oh, what would this person actually need before I gave you something? There was one time I gave one of my auntie a top of mine, right? I gave her a top. Okay, we have a call. Let's take this call. Oh, please do well to call us back.
1: We do not take calls on WhatsApp. We only take direct calls, 0809444058. Only WhatsApp messages and voice notes. No calls on WhatsApp. Thank you. If you're trying to call us, do well to call us directly, 0809444058. Annie, you were saying something?
0: So, I gave her this top. And guess what? When next I went to her house, I think that was like 4 weeks, a month later, I found the top as a rag.
1: Oh my God.
0: Tori, I was pissed. the top I gave her with joggers, and funny thing was, the joggers I actually gave her was something I got from a friend of mine. I saw it as rag. Girl, I was 2 minutes away from the right words to use. I cannot actually use it to express myself. I was so angry. I was so angry. So whenever people, you could give me something right now, mm-hmm. and surprisingly, me 4 years later, I'll still be using that thing.
1: Obviously.
0: Because I am using that thing like an egg. This thing, somebody, anytime.
1: Do people don't really understand what gifting means.
0: They do not. Because that person actually sat down. I'm like, okay, what am I going to give to this person? Consider other options.
1: Mm.
0: Consider options upon options. What does this person, what can I give to this person? Until he finally arrived at that thing. And you're telling me that you really don't care. You really don't care about all those things. And the next thing, I have this very careless friend of mine that if you give her something right now, she loses the thing. And I have decided to stop gifting her. I literally stop. Whenever it's birthdays, I just send money, take money. I will not gift you because I'll be so angry if I don't actually see you with that thing I'm gifting you. I just send you money and I forget about it. Like, take money. You don't have any memories of me. You don't have anything to use and say, oh, Annie gave me this thing. Oh, this is something Annie thought of and gives him. And I don't. I really don't mind that you don't. So, talk about, I'm serious. So it's like me overreacting or being oversensitive, but that is just me. I don't like it when somebody takes something from me and the next thing you're returning it in a shape and they still, I don't understand. I don't like it. It does not sit well with me.
1: Oh, well, let's I think most people have actually experienced this, friends not paying back and all this kind of plenty things. But I would just want to say, my mind, and this is all I have to say for this, right?
0: Mm-hmm.
1: First off, I know you're a good friend. That is why you went as far as borrowing from a bank to save a friend out of that kind of situation. Because if it's me, Ajay, you remain there. You wash plates, mop to you. You believe what
0: you borrow from Okash
1: until you believe what it is. So right, I will allow you be there. Right now, you can imagine. I understand that you're a good friend, and that is why you did that. But just in case next time, do not borrow for such things.
0: Don't try it.
1: Do not.
0: The only time you can even do such a thing, if I don't even know, I really don't want to say don't go, because there are actually people out there that. Look, you know your ties, G's. You know people that, you know that when it comes to your own turn, this would actually do anything.
1: Yeah.
0: To actually help you out of that situation. Do it only for those people.
1: You're remembering me a lot of things.
0: Do it only for those people. That's why I say, place boundaries. Don't go above and beyond for people that don't really send you. And you would know. See, tell me, I tell you the truth. You would know when somebody does not even give to. They don't care about you. People that don't even care about you, like, they don't have your best interest at heart. You would know it. There's no way you would not know it. Your spirit and soul would tell you that this person does not care about you. So join us in the conversation. The phone lines are open. 0809-444-0058. 0809-444-0058. Join us in the conversation. So Tori, what is your thoughts on this?
1: Yeah, I was actually saying, so going through this particular situation again, 180K, and bay her friend from a hotel, plenty, and then the next thing the friend is posting, treating myself, I deserve better. You actually do deserve better, but your friend deserves best. You totally forgot someone that actually helped you in that kind. Okay, imagine that she did not actually come through for you. Will you be in that hotel that you are swimming and posting?
0: Who would have actually, like, nobody would.
1: No. Anyways, all me I want to say is that actually, you blocking the person is good. Yeah, so you're even supposed to block the person way back. That very first day you brought her out from the hotel, you're supposed to block her that day. Right, just mm-hmm. do this one and be like, okay, just go.
0: Yeah,
1: just go with this one. I'm mm-hmm. done with you. Now I was saying something about an experience I got last weekend. Sincerely speaking with you right now, that number is blocked.
0: Okay,
1: you cannot reach me. I don't want to ever have anything to do with anybody like you.
0: Mm-hmm. So that is stories last us, and this time check is 54 minutes past the hour of 9 o'clock, and we have to go in as much as we want to stay right here with you guys.
1: Yeah.
0: Right? So my last thoughts on this are, you know your family knows you, you know your friend knows you. Give to your tight G's. Right? If you know your sibling is not going to return that money you're about to borrow to give to them, please don't try it.
1: Talking about family, borrowing to family, I feel when you borrow to family, just let them take that time. When you borrow to family, just forget about it at some point. Just give it and forget about it, right?
0: Alright, so before we go, we have a message here on WhatsApp. Okay, it's actually a shout out. It's actually a birthday shout out to Destiny Philip. Okay, your friend wants me to give out this shout out to you. He said he's grateful to you and it's from your church and believers gathering. They are grateful to you and God Almighty bless you. Right, this is from a friend of yours, Destiny Philip. Happy birthday to you. I was saying that a lot of people are born in this month. This May packed plenty people inside.
1: Really?
0: I'm telling you, yeah. Every day people are posting people, happy birthday, happy birthday, happy birthday. A lot of people were born in the month of May, and that is so nice. Happy birthday to all the May buns out there. We are loved. You are loved. Do not we. I'm not a May bun. And we see you. So this is much we can take on the Hook, Line and Sinker show right here on Unico Radio International 103.5 FM Calabar. 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